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2: Hunter Gaddis is starting to warm up. Seventh inning, 1-0 Cleveland. Parker Messick out to pitch it. Misses up to Hung Hoo Lee. He's doubled and flied out. The pitch to the lefty, and it's in there. 1-1. Parker Messick tonight, 88 pitches, 63 strikes, 25 walks, or balls, excuse me. The pitch fouled out of play, left side. 1-2. He has just attacked San Francisco with his fastball. And tonight, Messick has had a terrific fastball. And why not go to it? Still the best pitch in the game when you locate it. Now the 1-2. Swung at, grounded up the middle into right center. Base hit for the Giants. So Lee aboard to start the seventh inning. That'll bring up Oslavis Basabe. But you look tonight at Parker Messick. He has thrown his four-seam fastball 59% of the time. Now the right-handed batter, Basabe, cuts and foul, tips it into the catcher's mitt. Strike one. The 0-1 pitch, swing and a high fly ball, shallow center, charging hard, PD helping, but he covers ground with the best of them, and Basabe out number one. That'll bring up the catcher, Drew Kavanaugh. Pop up, strikeout. One thing about the Giants, and you would expect this for a team with the second worst record in the National League, they don't have a true closer. So you're never really out of a game with this rebuilt and in some ways patched together bullpen. But boy, they've pitched really well tonight. Talking about Tugboat Wilkinson and Adrian Hauser. Here's Drew Kavanaugh. Foul tips at strike one. The set, snap throw to first, back with a dive is Lee. Gavin Williams and Landon Roop, pair of right-handers, tomorrow at 1:10. Then on to Colorado and Anaheim. Now the 0-1 pitch, and it's over but low. One ball, one strike.

The next delivery, waved at, 1-2, elevated fastball. History tells us anything. This is Messick's last hitter. The 1-2, swing and a foul out of play to the left. We'll do it again at 1-2. Runner at first, two down. Right-handed batter on deck. 1-0 Giants. We're in the seventh. Messick about to make pitch number 97. Here it comes. Swing and a foul back. We'll do it again. Well, this kid leaves everything out on the mound. 9 strikeouts tonight. No walks. 1 run allowed. He's ready. Here it comes. Got him swinging on a slider away. So for the second time this year,

0: Parker Messick has struck out 10 in a game, and his night is over. He's staring at Stephen Vogt coming out of the third base dugout. You know he doesn't want to come out of this game with the number 9 hitter on deck. But we'll take a pitching change timeout. 1-0. Giants lead it here in the 7th.
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0: 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Let's go places. 1-0. Giants lead it. They have a runner at first. Two down, 7th inning. Hunter Gaddis' 49th appearance. 24 holds, tops on the club, earned run average, 348. Fastball, slider, change. Righty-righty matchup, Christian Kass, the batter. Right-handed hitting third baseman has struck out, grounded out. Gaddis fires to first, diving back is Lee. What a performance by Parker Messick. And he can't get a win, he could get a loss. The set. The pitch. Swing and a miss. Messick tonight made 98 pitches. Second time this year he has struck out 10 in a ballgame, didn't walk a batter. Gave up one run on 6 hits and 6 2/3. Now the 0-1 pitch. Swing and a miss. Good slider. 0-2.
9: Well, you touched on it early, Tom, how he's really coming on here later in the season. There's no signs of any innings.
0: Messick.
9: Yeah, I mean, tiring or anything like that.
0: It's amazing. Well, that tells you his work ethic and the work he puts in between starts. Boy, what a competitor, isn't he? Man. Now the 0-2. Check swing outside, 1-2. That's why he didn't want to come out of the game. That's who you want on the mound.
9: I mean, you would probably see lack of command that sometimes starts to go when you're tiring, and then certainly you look at velocity. None of that in his case.
0: Nope, not at all. Now the 1-2. Runner goes, pitch low, throw down is a beauty. Not quite in time, though. Oh, doesn't matter. It was strike 3. That was a good practice throw. We'll have a 7th inning stretch here at the corner of Carnegie and Ontario. San Francisco 1, Cleveland 0 on the Cleveland Clinic Radio Network.
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0: First ball swinging and scalding one on the ground to first is Travis Pezzana. Nice diving stop by Eldridge, who flipped to the pitcher covering for the out. Now that's encouraging, as Travis Pezzana had a hit taken away there. He pulled a double into the right field corner his last time up, and he smoked that baseball as well. Here's Angel Hanau, shows bunt, takes a strike, switch hitter batting left-handed. Now Cleveland has done nothing tonight offensively. Being shut out on four hits, that pitch outside. And this is deja vu. Had the big win on Saturday night, shut out Sunday. Eight-run big win last night, shut out tonight. And now 0-for-2, checks on a pitch low, 2-1. Take nothing away from Adrian Hauser and Matt Wilkinson, but alarming. The 2-1 down and in, 3-1. The pitch and a strike called. Hanau wanted to go to first, full count. Hauser now at 65 pitches out of the pen. Had been a starter until June. The payoff, and it's hit on the ground in the hole. Diving into right, Basabi made a great stop. Tried to get up and throw, and then the ball popped out. He pounds his fist on the outfield grass. He almost made a brilliant hit-robbing stop in shallow right, diving toward the line. And Hanau has a base hit. So one out, one on. Here's Petey Elpin. Foul out, ground out. Boy, Giants look like a much better ball club tonight than last night. 1-0 San Fran. The pitch swung on and missed. Strike one.

0: The next offering, fouled back, 0-2. Hauser's a pretty good weapon coming out of that bullpen with his stuff. The pitch and a swing and a miss. Helping strikes out. Third strikeout for Hauser. Two down, seventh inning. There's catcher Austin Hedges. 1-for-2 with a single. Cleveland, their best opportunity to score, second and third, but there were two outs in the fourth. The pitch, and it's over, but low. And then Angel Hanau looked like he might end up with a two-out, two-run single, but a terrific diving catch in left field by Barry Cotto. And Cleveland hasn't threatened since. The pitch, swing and a foul at the plate, 1-1. When you've got rust of us, use PB Blaster. Cleveland original since 1957. PB Blaster always working like a pro. Remember, 1-10. That's the start tomorrow. Gavin Williams on the hill. Boy, the Giants are seeing some awfully good pitching. Foster Griffin last night, Parker Messick tonight, Gavin Williams tomorrow. Now the set in the 1-1. And before it's made, Hauser threw 98 to first. Eldridge is like, that hurt. Easily back was Hanau. He barely is off the bag. The pitch, swing and a ground ball to short. Booted by Adames. And everybody is safe. Willie Adames on just as routine a ground ball as you'll ever get. Booted it. And Adames, that is 17 errors. Wow. For instance, Ryan Rocchio has a dozen. That's a lot of errors for a veteran shortstop. And out to the mound is the pitching coach, Justin Message. Boy, now you got to capitalize. Not you got to. I'm sorry, all of you grammar teachers. You have to capitalize on that. About as routine an out as you should get. Two out, two on now for Brian Rocchio.
1: And if the Guardians do grab the lead here as a result of that error, that's a big reason why the Giants are having the year that they are. A lot of their key veteran players have not come up big in routine spots like that.
0: Wow, what a break. Brian Rocchio batting left-handed, 0-for-2. The pitch, and it's outside a ball. Sam Hentges, the one-time Clevelander. Big lefty warming up in the Giants pen. Sam has had a heck of a year for San Fran. Finally healthy. Good to see. Now the 1-0 pitch. Outside ball 2, 2-0. Well, you know, we'll see Sam Hentges if Rocchio gets aboard. Stephen Kwan on deck. 1-0 Giants. Hanau at second. Hedges at first. Two down, seventh inning. The next offering, hit in the air near the pitcher's mound. This'll do it. Caught by Basabi, the second baseman. It's a 1-0 Giants lead. Eighth next on the Cleveland Clinic Radio Network.
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0: Eric Sabrowski coming on for Cleveland. Appearance number 46. 4 wins, 21 holds, 3.44 ERA. A 182 batting average against. He averages 15 strikeouts per 9 innings. Fastball, curve, slider. Hunter Gaddis retired the one man he faced. 1-0 Giants, 8th inning, top of the order. Jonah Cox fouling it back, strike one. A brilliant effort tonight by Parker Messick. Matched a career best 10 strikeouts. He has now lowered his earned run average to 2.54. Top three in all of the American League. The pitch in there, a strike. Good curveball. And again, more run support, and you might hear a lot more people talk about Parker Messick being a Cy Young candidate. The pitch fouled upstairs, 0-2. There's no question he's one of the top candidates for American League Rookie of the Year, but he needs to be in that Cy Young talk too. But like a lot of the Guardians starters, hurt by lack of offense. That pitch, check swing, did he go? No. Pitch was low, 1-2 the count. Big gap in left center for Jonah Cox. He has struck out 3 times tonight. The pitch. Wow. I thought it was a strike in the inside corner. It's called a ball.
9: The catcher is challenging the pitch.
0: Austin Hedges thought it was a strike, too. It was.
9: Pitch of the strike.
0: 12 strikeouts for Cleveland pitching. Jonah Cox, the golden sombrero. 4 times he has struck out tonight. One down, here's Rafael Devers. Devers, 1-for-3, a double, a run scored. Getting a run in the fourth. Rafael Devers doubled, and Victor Barrichotto RBI single. Devers lofts one in the air, fairly deep left center, playable. Petey helping the center fielder, grabbing it, 2 down. Here's Willie Adames, 2-for-3, couple of singles. Rafael Devers. It's just now walking by the coaching box, heading to the dugout. He's been in the middle of a few controversies this year in the Bay Area. The pitch. Inside a ball. Certainly no Harrison Bader controversy, who's being suspended without pay for a scooter accident. The 1-0. Outside 2-0. Remember how your mom and dad always said nothing good ever happens after midnight?
1: Timing's everything.
0: Now the set. Now the 2-0 pitch. Swing and a miss. Well, you can add a caveat. A lot of bad things happen at 2 in the morning on a scooter.
1: Whoops. Is that a fire truck I just ran into?
0: Here's the set and the 2-1 delivery. Swing and a miss. 2-2. Boy, Sabrowski 95 with that heater. Two down, nobody on. Eighth inning, 1-0 Giants. Now the 2-2. Swung on line drive left field, and Stephen Kwan thought about diving, but it got down before he could go into a dive. Base hit by Adames. His third hit, that'll bring up Bryce Eldridge, left on left, 0-3. Giants have now on hit the Guardians, 7-5, 1-0 San Fran in the eighth. $20,021 is what they tell us is in the ballpark. The pitch is swung on a miss to strike. Now the 0-1. Missed down low with the breaking ball. 1-1. Giants people were raving about the renovations to Progressive Field. First thing one of them said was, I love the blue seats. That was the thing the fans voted on. They wanted the blue seats. The pitch. And it's a touch high. No. False strike. 1-2. I guess voted on might be the wrong terminology. It was recommended by a lot of fans and surveys and whatnot. Blue over the green. The 1-2. Down low. 2-2.
1: Took a little while to get them in, but well worth the wait. And I'll tell you what, the last couple of winters, not easy here in Northeast Ohio, but those crews were out there on some miserable days putting the seats in the upper deck.
0: Now the 2-2. Eldridge with the runner going, cuts and misses. So the Guardians, you can't pitch any better for the most part. But it's 1-0. Giants, bottom of the eighth, next on the Cleveland Clinic Radio Network.
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0: Top of the order. 1-0 Giants. Bottom of the eighth. And a first pitch delivered low. Ball one from Adrian Hauser. Tugboat Wilkinson made his Major League debut, went the first two scoreless frames. Hauser's been on since the third. Kwan takes inside and low, 2-0. Cade Smith warming in the Cleveland bullpen. He needs work. The pitch, and it's in there, strike. Seems like Cade Smith has been stuck on 30 and 31 saves for a month. Now the 2-1 delivery to Kwan. Backed off the plate, 3-1. Giants have a big right-hander warming up. Trent Harris, it looks like. The pitch outside. Kwan's aboard. Well, we have said it time and again. That's a mortal sin. Leadoff walk in the late innings. And Kwan walks to start the eighth. And here comes the manager, Tony Vitello, who turned the Tennessee Volunteers into an absolute juggernaut in Knoxville. And then made history when Buster Posey took him off a college campus, gave him a 3-year contract to become a Major League manager. And we are going to have a pitching change. They tell us it's actually Dylan Smith, a big right-hander, that is going to come on for San Francisco. So we're going to take this pitching change. We'll be back here in the eighth.
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0: Dylan Smith with a mid-90s fastball. Sinker, curve, slider, split finger. And Dylan Smith is coming on to pitch now to Jose Ramirez. 1-0. Giants have the lead. Cleveland with a runner on, nobody out in the eighth inning. Smith, 28th appearance. He's 0-4, couple of saves, 2.96 ERA. Jose 0-3, batting left-handed, and it bounces in there, kicks to the right, and the wild pitch moves Kwan into scoring position. Took one pitch to get into scoring position. 1-0, Giants up, but runner at second, nobody out, eighth inning for Cleveland. Smith. He straightens, checks second. Here it comes. And it's in there, called strike. Sam Hench is back throwing, the left-hander. The pitch, and it's fouled off to the right. Jose Ramirez now with a 1-2 count. And Cleveland has had very few opportunities tonight. They've got one here in the eighth with nobody out. Smith is ready, the pitch, and he got him swinging. He threw a fastball by Jose Ramirez. That was impressive. So, Dylan Smith gets a mammoth out because he also keeps that runner at second. One down now for Nathaniel Lowe. Two ground outs, a walk. The pitch, and it's on the outer edge, called strike, and challenged by Nathaniel Lowe. And it was the strike.
1: The pitch is a strike. Cleveland has one challenge remaining.
0: Dylan Smith. He leans in for the sign, that pitching hand kind of wig-wagging back and forth. Now he comes set. Turns, but no throw. Smith. 6'2", 180. Boy, from here, he looks a lot bigger than that. He's the Texan. Now the pitch. Down and away. Looked like a fastball with a little sink to it. 1-1. 1-0 Giants. Outfield, medium, deep, straight away. Not any kind of a breeze. 77 degrees. The pitch. Hit foul right by first base coach Sandy Alomar Jr. 1-2 the count on Lowe. Now he straightens and he fires. And it's fouled upstairs. 1-2 the count on Lowe. Nathaniel Lowe has mammoth power. The pitch to him, and he took a strike on the outside corner. So Smith has come in and struck out Ramirez and Lowe. Two down. Aniel Martinez, the batter, 2-for-3, couple of singles. He'll swing it left-handed. Juan still at second, two down. 1-0 San Fran in the eighth. Smith sets, hands chest high, lets it rip, and the pitch fouled at the plate, strike one. The next delivery, down and in. One ball, one strike. The 1-1. Foul down the third base side into the lower deck. Ball at two strikes on Martinez. Hander with the 1-2 delivery. Nope. He came set, then stepped off. we're ready. Here it comes. Fouled off right side. We'll do it again. One ball, two strikes.

0: The pitch, check swing, it was in the dirt. He went around, says the third base ump. And the foul ground to retrieve it is Kavanaugh, and he'll throw to first. Smith came in and struck out the side to preserve a 1-0 Giants lead. The ninth inning coming up.
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0: Kane Smith coming on. He needs work. Not getting many opportunities lately. And so Kane Smith, one of the best closers in baseball, with 31 saves, a 2.29 ERA, 22 more strikeouts than innings pitched. Fastball, slider split. Pinch hitter is Drew Gilbert. He'll bat for the only man that drove in a run tonight. Victor Barrichello had the RBI single in the fourth. Left-handed hitting Drew Gilbert takes up and away, ball one. Gilbert batting 240, six homers, 29 RBIs. The pitch in there called strike. One and one. The next offering at the knees, strike two. Smith from the set. The 1-2 delivery. Swing and a miss. Fastball away, Gilbert, and new chance. So, the phenomenal pitching by Cleveland continues. That for Cleveland pitching, 14 strikeouts. Parker Messick struck out 10 and 6 and 2/3, gave up a run. Hunter Gaddis retired the one batter he faced. Eric Sabrowski struck out a pair in a scoreless inning. Now Cade Smith. And a first pitch strike to Young Hoo Lee. Now the pitch. Outside, one and one. The pitch, and it's in there called strike, one and two. The pitch is swung on, fouled right back to the netting. One ball, two strikes. 1-0 Giants, ninth inning. The pitch. Strike three called on the inside corner. Lee is out looking, two down. Oslavis Basabi, the batter, 0-3, right-handed hitting second baseman. Smith lets it rip, and a called strike. Looking ahead to the bottom of the ninth, the pitch swung on and missed, 0-2. Ozana Hanau helping. That'll be the last hope for Cleveland, down 1-0. Just checking the season up to this point, the pitch. Swinging a liner to right field. Martinez drifting back. Makes a basket over the shoulder catch. Unofficially, in looking through the scores, Cleveland's trying to avoid losing for the fourth time this year, 1-0. It seems like a lot. It is 1-0 Giants. We go to the bottom of the ninth.
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0: Travis Pezzana, bottom of the ninth inning, 1-0. And the pitch is a little bit high, ball one. Dylan Smith trying to get a six-out save. Pezzana's struck the ball well the last two times up the pitch. And he takes the strike, 1-1. Travis 1-for-3 tonight with a double. The right-hander lets it fly. And he went breaking ball and missed down and in. And it's challenged by the Giants. That looked like a pretty good pitch from up here, but we'll see. Yeah, it was. The Giants win the challenge. Pezzana down in the count, 1-2. Boy, that's a great challenge. That's why you save a challenge for the ninth inning. 1-0 game, that changes the complexion of this at-bat. Now the windup and the 1-2 delivery. Swung on, grounded up the middle behind second. Adames has it. The shortstop throws out Pezzana. One down. Now you can look at the numbers. You know it as well as me, Rosie. I don't have the exact numbers, but down through the years, it's almost a 100-point difference for a hitter. They hit 100 points better in a 2-1 count than a 1-2 count.
12: Yeah, two strikes. You got to be a little more defensive. Try and put it in play. That makes a big difference.
0: Angel Hanal will bat left-handed, switch hitter, 1-for-3, the pitch. And a breaking ball down and in, yanked the curveball. Giants with a 1-0 lead. They got their run in the fourth. Cleveland in danger of being shut out for the 12th time. The pitch over but low. Giants challenging it again.
12: Catcher's down the pitch.
0: And this time, pitching Giants low. Are wrong Denver by
12: one challenge remaining.
0: Man, fractions. 2-0 the count. So now Hanau in a much better count. Here's the pitch. And he rockets one into right field, a base hit. Well, he was able to sit heater. He got a 97-mile-an-hour fastball and blistered it to right. Tying run at first, one down in the ninth for Petey Helpin. Petey Helpin. 0-for-3 tonight. Rosie's predicting a walk-off home run. That's a bold move, Rosie. Here's the set by Smith. I like it.
13: A little more pop in the bat from Halpin since coming back the most recent time. Just saying.
0: Where did you go between innings? Here's the pitch. Swing and a foul tip. Well, he tried to take a shot at it right there early in the count. Let it rip. See what you might be able to do. Now let's see if Petey takes another shot or just kind of goes back more and hit it where it's pitched. The 0-1. He took another shot, chased one up and out of the zone. 0-2.
13: And that's the key. He's going after the hard stuff from Smith. But it's got to be in the zone, right?
0: I don't know. I'm not in the prediction business. That's your game. I don't want to step on your toes. One out, one on, 1-0. Cleveland down in the ninth. Here's the 0-2 delivery. Got him swinging on a fastball. 4 strikeouts for Smith. Boy, he's got a live right arm, doesn't he?
13: And this is what the Giants' end of season is about, trying to find some players who weren't necessarily here early in the year. This guy came up from Sacramento, and he's been solid.
0: Patrick Bailey is going to pinch hit for his fellow catcher, Austin Hedges, because he, being a switch hitter, will bat left-handed. Runner at first, 2 down in the ninth. 1-0 Giants. Could there be anything more apropos for Patrick Bailey than to walk off the club that drafted him in the first round and then gave up on him in May? Bailey, throughout his career, when you talk to the Giants, will tell you he's always had a penchant for the dramatic late-game big hit. Never been a high-average guy, but boy, he had some awfully big late-game hits in a Giants uniform. And now at first, 2 down, ninth inning, 1-0 San Fran. The pitch swung on, fouled back. He took a cut. Outfield not that deep, medium deep at best, straight away, infield slightly to the right. The 0-1 to Bailey, up and away, 1-1. Bailey this year has 6 homers, 5 left-handed. Now the 1-1. Missed with a curve in. Well, Giants challenging. Third challenge of the inning. That missed in. Giants out of challenges.
12: This was off of all the challenges.
0: You know what? Why not? if you do go extra innings, you're out of challenges. You get an additional one each extra inning, so why not? 2-1 the count on Patrick Bailey. Two down, runner at first, 1-0 Giants ninth inning. Now the 2-1 delivery. Swing and a foul. This one will get back and out of play, settle into the lower deck. And Cleveland's down to its last strike, 2-2 the count. Here's the 2-2. Swing and a foul at the plate. Came with a slider there. It's been primarily fastballs, but a couple of wrinkles here and there. Bailey digs in. Square stance. The 2-2 offering. Strike three called on a fastball, and the game is over. And the Giants shut out the Guardians 1-0.
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0: Well, at least by my count, I didn't have enough time to go through it with a fine-tooth comb. Fourth time this year, Cleveland has been shut out by a final score of 1-0. And it happened tonight with the San Francisco Giants getting a run in the fourth inning. Just incredible pitching, really, on both sides. And Parker Messick, 10 strikeouts in 6 2/3, but he'll take a loss, and he lowered his ERA to 2.54. Final numbers, San Francisco a run, 7 hits, 1 error, 6 left. Cleveland no runs, 6 hits, no errors, 8 left. Adrian Hauser out of the bullpen to get the win. He's 4-7. Third save for Dylan Smith. Parker Messick takes the loss. Once again, Cleveland didn't score when he pitched. He is now 9-8 despite a 2.54 earned run average. Time of the game, 2:19, 20,021 on hand. Cleveland drops to 61-66. Giants now 52-74. Rosie's got the wrap-up show. That comes your way next. We've got the finale for you tomorrow at 1:10. Gavin Williams on the hill for Cleveland. This is Tom Hamilton. Thanks for joining us. Once again, Giants win it 1-0. So long, everybody.

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0: Good evening once again, everyone. Welcome back to Progressive Field, downtown Cleveland. Guardians shut out tonight by the San Francisco Giants. Your final score, 1-0 here in downtown Cleveland. We will have our Honda Drive at Home game summary shortly. We'll also hear the post-game comments of manager Stephen Vogt. But first, a look at the out-of-town scores. They're presented by your Northeast Ohio Ford dealers. And games this afternoon, and there were quite a few on this Wednesday. The White Sox wrapping up their series at Wrigley Field against the Cubs. What a series it's been. And the White Sox salvaged the finale today. 3-0, your final score. Jose Urquidy, who they signed coming off injury and just now getting his season going, he got the win in that one as the White Sox scored a run in the sixth and two more in the eighth inning to win it by that 3-0 final over the Cubs. Other games this afternoon, the Pirates were trailing late, but a couple of runs in the bottom of the ninth inning, they upend the Tigers by a final score of 4-3 as Josh Lau walked it off in that Pirates win. 4-3 Pittsburgh over the Tigers. Another game with postseason implications, the Twins, they continue to impress. They win a series against the Braves, 6-4 your final score in that one at Target Field, as Cody Clemens had 3 runs batted in that game to lead the Minnesota offense. Other games today, the Phillies a winner at home against the Marlins, 4-1, the final score in Philadelphia. It was the Mets over the Padres, 4-2 in New York. Now, games that are ongoing this evening. Actually, this one just went final 10 innings. The Diamondbacks with 2 in the 10th, they beat the Red Sox at Fenway by a final score of 7-6. They're in the top half of the 8th inning in Baltimore. The Yankees and Orioles are tied at 3. Middle of the 8th in Cincinnati, the Reds lead the Cardinals 3-2. They're in the top half of the 9th down in St. Pete after an early 7-1 lead. Now the Rays are hanging on against the Blue Jays. It's 7-6 Tampa Bay over Toronto, but again, the top of the 9th. Just getting going down in St. Pete. Other action, bottom of the 6th in Kansas City. The Athletics lead the Royals 5-1. Bottom of the 4th in Milwaukee. The Mariners are hammering the Brewers 7-2. And they're in the top half of the 4th inning down in Texas. The Nationals lead the Rangers 1-0. They're underway in Houston. Astros lead the Angels 1-0. That game in the top half of the 4th. Bottom of the 2nd in Denver. The Dodgers lead the Rockies 1-0. Right here, the Giants shut out the Guardians 1-0. We'll have our Honda Drive at Home game summary after this.
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3: Welcome back to Guardians Wrap-Up. Jim Rosenhaus along with you from Progressive Field in downtown Cleveland. Following a 1-0 win for the Giants over the Guardians, the only run in this game came in the fourth inning on an infield single that brought in a run off the bat of Victor Barakoto. And that brought in Rafael Devers from third base. And that proved to be the only run that was needed for the Giants as they win it by that 1-0 final. The rookie, Matt Wilkinson, made his major league debut. The former Cleveland farmhand pitched the first two innings, and then Adrian Hauser pitched the bulk of the game for the Giants, and he picks up the win. 4-7 on the year as Hauser now. Dylan Smith earned the save, his third. And for the Guardians, Parker Messick was terrific, but takes the loss, falling to 9-8. Allowed just one run in 6 2/3 innings with 10 strikeouts tonight. And no walks. Typical for Messick, but it was not enough in a 1-0 Giants win. San Francisco with a run on 7 hits, 1 error, 6 men left on base. For the Guardians, no runs, 6 hits, no errors, and 8 men left stranded. The time of the game was 2 hours and 19 minutes. The paid crowd, 20,021 here at Progressive Field. 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Stay with us. We'll hear from manager Stephen Vogt next.
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3: Guardians wrap-up continuing from Progressive Field in downtown Cleveland, where the Giants shut out the Guardians 1-0. 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
13: Kind of career high with 10 strikeouts, no walks. What can you say about his performance?
14: Unbelievable again. Parker just continues to do this. And, you know, the one jam he got into, you know, just about pitched his way out of it and took an infield single to kind of beat him. But again, when he gets in trouble, he gets better. And he just continues to work efficiently and work deep into games and giving us a chance. So can't say enough about Parker tonight.
15: Just here tonight more about Chase and Joe and Packer.
14: Yeah, so obviously neither one of them were available, but they're both trending really well, feeling better and better. They're day to day still.
15: You guys do like fries and options for later innings. Like, are you looking for certain actions for him? It's actually the problem.
14: Yeah, again, David's going to be right back in the same role he was in before, matching up versus lefties, you know, and defensive versatility.
15: I think you're best there, less tunings.
14: I thought those guys pitched really well over there. You know, I don't want to take that away from them. You know, Hauser was living at the bottom of the zone with the fastball. We were late on Wilkinson's fastball, like we talked about early before the game. It's deceptive and it's really tough to pick up. And, you know, and I thought Smith came in and kept us off balance, made some really good pitches when he had to. I mean, even look at the challenges. These pitches are just clipping the zone. They pitch really well. Again, I thought we got caught in between a little bit, but, you know, and now hits that ball and it's, you know, guy made a great play. He was positioned well. That ball gets down. We all have a very different feeling about tonight. So I'm going to keep working. It was a frustrating night for sure. But, you know, tip your cap to their pitching. I thought they pitched excellent.
16: Steven, 12, you can shut out 12 times. Is there an explanation for it?
14: It's baseball. I mean, we're working. You know, we've shown at times that we have the ability to be a very good offense. And some nights the pitchers are going to win. And, you know, it feels especially frustrating when you lose 1-0 like that. But again, it happens and we're going to keep working.
3: So with the loss tonight, the Guardians slip to 61-66 on the year. They'll open play tomorrow, 5.5 back of the front-running White Sox in the American League's Central Division. And they will remain at least a game back in the wild card playoff chase from that third and final wild card playoff spot. Tomorrow, the series and homestand finale, a 1-10 first pitch. Gavin Williams for the Guardians, Landon Roop for the Giants. We'll be on the air at 12:35 with the warm-up show. Until then, thanks to Brian Motze for all of his help on our broadcast tonight back at Command Center. And as always, for Tom Hamilton, this is Jim Rosenhaus reminding you the final score tonight from downtown Cleveland and Progressive Field. The San Francisco Giants 1, the Cleveland Guardians 0. Have a good night, everyone.
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Thanks for hanging out. And all day long tomorrow, if you're listening, you got a bunch of Q's calls. You got the Cleveland Air Show with Rover, Corey, middays. You got Alter Bridge tickets up for grabs. More Air Show tickets with Alan Cox. Lots up for grabs. Oh, my. Oh, heck yes.

always let that piano trail out. Faith No More, you're welcome. It's Stacey hanging with you. Now, Faith No More reuniting, for one, doing dates with System of a Down in Australia. Yeah, sorry to let you down. Does rocks when the love is gone.

Thanks for hanging out. It's Stacey with you and the Linkin Park Unshatter documentary hitting theaters. That will be September 30th and again October 3rd. So if you put in Unshatter Movie, unshattermovie.com, plug in your zip code, it'll yield all the theaters you can catch it in.

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1: All 8 minutes of Stairway allowed. It's Stacey hanging with you. So Alice in Chains, they got the re-release happening of their MTV Unplugged. That's my favorite, hands down. I mean, they're all on Paramount Plus if you've got it. That's a nice little feature. You can watch all of Nirvana's. You can watch all of Alice in Chains. You know who else is on there? Don't Sleep on the Corn MTV Unplugged. Ooh, they did all those cool new arrangements.

0: Thanks for hanging out. It's Stacy with you. And what are you even getting with a new car? I don't know. These new cars have their bells and whistles, and some of them even have subscriptions to have your bells and whistles. But my father-in-law will tell you, 2005 is the newest car you want. New car prices are actually causing buyers to go deeper into debt to finance purchases. It's just insane. I mean, it's poor money management, but 30% of new car buyers are actually still paying off the loans for their trade-ins, which averages an outstanding balance of like $7,000.
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24: Just before midnight on Saturday, February 19th, 2005, Danielle Imbo and her friend Richard Patron left a crowded Philadelphia bar. 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
25: It does not make sense. 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
0: Not just them, but a truck disappeared into the ether.
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24: Those same questions frustrated law enforcement. The FBI called it murder for hire.
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4: 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One of them was the target. The other one was wrong place, wrong time.
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2: He's your son. 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
25: It's August 2023, a county government meeting in Pennsylvania's Lehigh Valley. A young woman, early 20s, steps up to the mic to speak.
26: My two-month-old son was happily drinking milk from his bottle when he quickly started choking, turned blue, and went limp. My boyfriend transported our son to the changing table as I grabbed an anti-choking device and my boyfriend began assembling it. Two pumps of the device and my son was conscious, gasping for air and coughing up milk.
25: They all went to the ER to make sure the baby was okay.
26: But upon arriving at Lehigh Valley Hospital, the diagnosis quickly became something so different.
25: One of the doctors had a theory.
26: She stated to my father and mother-in-law that we are young, first-time parents who got frustrated with our baby and violently shook him to make him stop crying, and a confession would only make things easier for us.
25: The parents were told to leave the hospital without their son, and he wouldn't come home for 7 whole months.
26: I'm a postpartum mom dealing with the grief and the trauma of my son being ripped from my arms. And I'm a mom who lost everything in less than 24 hours due to one doctor's misdiagnosis. Enough is enough.
25: And then the next person speaks. And the next one. The stories they tell form a pattern of parents walking into a Lehigh Valley hospital to get help for a child, only to leave without them. And the same doctor's name kept coming up again and again. A pediatrician.
27: I ask you, what kind of doctor does this?
25: That's what I wanted to know, too. From Serial Productions and the New York Times, I'm Diane Neary. And this is The Preventionist, a story about a doctor and the rise of a powerful field of pediatric medicine.
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finest of the 90s. Love that tune. It's Stacey hanging with you, and I'm out of here. Enjoy the rest of your Wednesday night with Taste Today. So you got on Paramount Plus, the documentary all about Lollapalooza. You know, Perry Farrell, he takes you through the journey of its inception all the way to what it is today. If you want to pull that up. Grace and peace to you. Catch you later.

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0: happening? It is Thursday, August 20th, 2026. Good morning, it's Rover's Morning Glory. I'm Rover. Doogie is here.
1: Good morning, sir.
0: Charlie is here.
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0: And Mr. Anthony Schnitzer, our video director, is in the video realm.
4: Hey, man.
0: You're with us as well. 866-YO-ROVER. 866-967-6837. That's how you reach the show. Give us a call at that number. 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That comes into the studio in real time. 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And even if you're not going to make a video call right now, it just text the word menu if you haven't set your name and profile picture so you can have your info and see who's texting in when you text in the future. We'll get to your email here in just a moment. We have a lot to discuss today. Let's just jump right in. Jenna writes, "Yo, Rover, thank you for talking about my dreads on the air. I got so excited when you said..." Jenna writes, "I attached a photo of my partial dreads. I currently have 7 dreadlocks and want more. Charlie is right. We do wash and shampoo our dreads. They are not dirty. That is a common misconception. My 28-minute drive to work Monday through Friday is so much better listening to all of you guys." All right, let me see this picture. What do we have here? All right, now, it looks like she has regular hair and sort of underneath, I guess. Is that what's going on here? Underneath? Yeah. It looks like she has these dreadlocks.
1: On the side and underneath kind of hair.
0: Mm-hmm. Mm-hmm.
1: But her other, like the hair is on top of it.
0: So from the top of her head is just kind of coming down, flowing down, overlapping those dreadlocks a little. All right, I'll give you my opinion on this and then I'll get everyone else's opinion. If I were to see this, and I just have to be honest, I'd go, she looks like she hasn't showered in a while. She looks
2: mange.
0: Like my cat, or if a cat isn't grooming itself properly.
1: But look at her.
0: If a dog or something, if a dog isn't getting brushed, a dog with long hair, they get matted hair, matted fur. That's what I would consider that to look like.
1: But look at the hair on top of it is clean. Like you can see,
0: yeah,
1: that
0: but
1: she
0: that's how a dog with long hair has some hair fur that's like normal, and then it gets matted down in places.
2: This goes onto my dog's tail, actually.
1: Oh,
0: oh yeah,
2: yeah. You got to cut out the dreads.
1: He's right. Yeah.
0: So what do you think of this?
2: Not for me. I think she'd look way better if just with regular hair.
0: Yeah. Doogie, your thoughts?
1: If she likes it, I like it. Who am I to rip on anyone?
2: Not ripping. She asked. When I'm not just passing judgment on some stranger. She asked, "What do you guys think? What do you want?"
1: Mm-hmm. Hi.
0: Snitz, your thoughts on her dreadlocks?
4: I like the one with the little band around it.
1: Yeah, that one's cute.
4: If they all had bands around it, I think it's a different look. I think that way you know, oh, she's going for this. The other one, like you said, it looks like it's not like on purpose.
0: Like a homeless lady.
4: Well, I did not say that.
2: Snitzer said.
4: It doesn't look like, I did not say that. I said it doesn't look on purpose. The other one with the little band around it looks purposeful. I like
0: it. And Crystal, your opinion, woman to woman on this.
3: I concur with Snitzer. That one that it looks more tame, like it is purposeful. And I also think if you're going to go for it, go for it. Do them all.
2: Yeah, I think that's
3: don't
2: another.
3: Don't just do a couple. Yeah. Do them all. Mm.
0: Okay. Justin writes, "Yo, Rover, I ended an 18-month relationship a couple of hours ago, and I can already feel the relief. You were 100% right when you said get out if you're not happy." Why is that hard advice for people to understand? If you are unhappy in a relationship, end it.
1: I think people stay
0: in relationships. I don't know what you're talking about.
1: No, when you're in a relationship, you chose to have an affair for a year. You don't take your own advice. Why didn't you just get out of that relationship?
0: Because I was younger and not as smart as I am right now.
1: You're 35.
0: And this is why I am imparting my wisdom on everybody else today. Listen to me. I know what I'm talking about. I've been through this.
1: It's a lot easier said than done.
0: Miserable with somebody.
1: So you chose to stay.
0: Misery.
1: For years.
0: So
1: that's great.
0: Just get out. And life is too short to not be happy. If you're not happy, move on. You'll find somebody else. Or at least most people do. Rick writes,
1: idiot.
0: So I have an idea to help with your Jeffrey problem. Why don't we make this whole car situation interesting? Here's my thought.

0: daughter, son-in-law, grandson who's almost two. I've been listening to your show for 18 of those 32 years. Half of those years. Thank you for getting me through my days. Love you all. Julie in Cincinnati. Okay, she sent a picture. Let me see. There she is. Happy anniversary.
1: Good job, Julie.
0: And the last anniversary shout-out ever on Rover's Morning Glory. Don't let me forget that, guys.
2: I won't.
0: There they are.
2: Love
0: 30,
2: it.
0: That is 2 years ago or whatever.
1: Fantastic.
3: They've aged got well.
1: He's got a mullet. That is so great.
0: Looks like, he looks.
2: Love it.
0: You think he's embarrassed by that haircut? Or do you think now he's kind of bald? Like,
2: no, he
0: do you think
2: he
0: he's
2: it.
0: Like, man, I wish I could go back and have that same hairstyle?
4: And that haircut's back, by the way. That haircut's been back for a while, but I didn't know how powerful it was until I went to NASCAR.
0: And you saw everybody with that haircut?
4: Yeah, because I think it started off as like ironic, and then now it's just actually cool again to people.
0: Rachel writes, good morning. I'm listening to Wednesday's show and hearing you guys discuss vomiting. I heard Charlie say he doesn't like it, but he doesn't take it to the extreme like people do. I guess I'm one of those people. Ever since I was a child, vomiting petrifies me. It's to the point where now, as a 35-year-old mother of three, I will literally pass out when I feel like I'm going to puke. I get it in my head, and I try to chill myself out, but it never works. I've passed out multiple times when I have the flu and even hit my head on the bathtub doing so.
4: Jeez.
0: Oh my God. I always come to right after, and the feeling of needing to vomit passes, but it's so scary every time. It's like a fight or flight thing. It's honestly super embarrassing, but I can't help it. Anytime someone in my family pukes, I go high on high alert, trying to avoid them like the plague so I don't get whatever they have. Just thought I'd share. Well, I do that anyway. Somebody's puking. Oh, man, I don't want to be around anything. I don't want to get what you have. But I'm not.
4: No, puking's not great, but I mean, just work on the show for a little bit. You'll end up puking a lot. And then eventually you go, I don't really care about puking anymore. It's just something that happens.
1: You know what's weird is I'm the same with puking. Like, I don't like to see people puking. It makes me whatever. But when you have a child and they puke, you are... I remember when my daughter was young, and she puked in the car, and I had to clean it up. And I was going through it like, what's in this? She hasn't eaten anything. And I saw grapes. And like, to me, when you're, or your best friend puked, you go right there to help them.
0: No, nobody wants to do that.
1: Your kid, Snitz, are you the same way?
2: Yeah. I like holding my wife's hair or whatever.
1: Yeah. There's just something about it that you just don't even think about it. And you dive in to help your kid or your wife.
2: It's different. Yeah.
1: Yeah.
0: That smell, you still smell that.
1: I'm sure no one's loving it.
0: And then it makes you start to, and then you're going to puke. Ugh. Elle writes, thank you, Rover. You ruined Sydney Sweeney for me. I used to think she was really pretty, but ever since you said you look like she has Down syndrome, I can't unsee it.
1: Oh my God.
0: She really does. P.S. Stay high.
2: Come on, she looks great.
1: She's beautiful.
3: I also didn't realize her eyes were so far apart.
0: Like a hammerhead shark.
1: No, they're not. Oh, she's fine.
2: Look at her eyes anyway.
0: Yeah. Matt writes, yo, Rover, after listening to Jeffrey talk about peppers yesterday and his recommendation, it gave me an idea. How about the show does a reoccurring segment where you send Jeffrey out to local restaurants and have him give reviews like you did with Skidmark Cinema? Yeah, and then we could have like a different fan of the show pay for it every time, so I don't have to do it. Justin writes, can we bring back Jeffrey cooking videos? His How to Make a Cheeseburger was a classic. We have to shake things up to get him out of his funk and bring back fun and happy Jeffrey. Please, please, please, Rover. I also want more Cooking with Rover videos.
4: Oh,
0: sure,
4: yeah.
0: Sure, a couple of trolls will judge and laugh, but who cares? I think it's must watch. Come on, it will be fun. Rover, you can cook a couple of things and make your way up to cooking Thanksgiving dinner.
4: Oh, yes.
0: No worries. I don't enjoy cooking at all.
4: That's why it's fun to watch. You're doing it for other people, not for yourself.
0: Yeah, I don't get. Some people are like, oh, I love. This is something Doogie would say. I love to cook.
1: I and,

0: You, I've said it multiple times for many years. I enjoy hosting people at my home. I enjoy cooking. I love all of it.
1: Missy writes, "Hi, Rover. I love the show. I'm listening a few days behind, and I just heard the segments where everyone discussed the worst things they've ever done. What an interesting exercise into the minds of the show members. It really shows how unaware of themselves they really are. Is it just me, or was everyone saying, 'What the F?' when Crystal mentioned one of the worst things she's done was stealing a sticker? This is coming from the female equivalent of dumb, the old phone screener, in terms of complete craziness. She screamed, yelled, possibly hit and kicked, punched her ex, stomped around in big-ass boots so he can't sleep, to just full-on raging mood swings, crying belligerently. To that insane freak out at a school dance where she was sobbing uncontrollably, making a scene. I could go on and on. Clearly, she fully condones all of her insane behavior and wouldn't look back at those things and say that those were awful behaviors. And Doogie, I'll let Crystal.
2: Yeah, because let me just say this, is that the first thing out of my mouth was, there's so many things for me to choose from. Mm-hmm. So I'm not going to go down the list of every single item. We'd be here all day.
1: I forgot that Crystal stomped around in boots because, why was that? You were stomping around in boots because you're...
2: To annoy my ex and bother him while he was trying to sleep downstairs when we were separating.
1: And Doogie, same, she says. I like Doogie, but come on, she's been completely terrible to people and feels no remorse or anything. She told Dom he can move in and don't worry when he desperately needed a place to stay. She's adamant then, after he moves out, splits up with his wife, that he can't stay with her. Ruining your poor producer Caitlin's life to the point where she had to quit. Stealing random, non-expensive things pales in comparison to the way they've treated people in their lives much more recently. Just had to get that out, Missy says. Yes, I do work with some terrible people. Doogie, Crystal, terrible. Us guys, though, we haven't done anything wrong.
3: We're angels.
0: Yeah, perfect.
1: Mm-hmm. CJ writes, you're over. I'm a little behind. I was out of town celebrating my daughter. Nice try. I'm listening to the show from the previous week. I can't help but call Doogie out on this. On one hand, she opposes women wearing outfits that show off their body. In this case, the lace outfit that was a little see-through. Oh, yeah, that was, we showed a picture of a woman. I think she was a pharmacist in Pennsylvania. We were talking about how people are wearing just essentially see-through outfits and stuff out to dinner. On the other hand, she fully supports bringing children to a drag show because it's art and powerful. I love you, Doogie, but you can't teeter-totter every time something doesn't form to your narrative. Just because you wouldn't wear something like that and you aren't comfortable with your body doesn't mean you can jump back and forth on those things. You need to stay in line or get off the ride. Thank you all for the great laughs at keeping the show going. We love you, CJ. From Rochester, New York. Doogie, you are somewhat, it is hypocrisy, as Jeffrey would say. I like the guy who called in yesterday and got in an argument with his wife. And then, because at the end, then he goes, it's hypocrisy.
0: She's like, you're an idiot. Yeah.
1: You can't win. You can't, after that, you just have to tuck your tail and go home. That's it. Argument over. Mike writes.
0: Bless you.
1: You all right? What was that?
4: Sneeze.
1: Oh, a sneeze. Okay. Bless you. Thank I'm you. Not a bless you person. If some random stranger sneezes, do I you can guys, tell. You guys go, I mean, bless you. Bless yes. you.
4: Yeah, it's just somebody.
1: Nah, normal who social, does that?
4: Normal people.
0: Everybody.
4: Just normal everyday interactions with people. Yeah.
1: No, I sneezed. Like, I don't need a bless. Please don't even bring
4: if
1: it
4: If we
1: up.
4: All can't, if we all stopped it, I'd be totally fine with it, but... It's not the world we live in, so.
2: The people I know, I will bless, or I'll say Gesundheit, but I won't, strangers, I don't know what their religious thoughts are. I don't want to say God bless you to them.
0: I do.
1: Well, you don't have to say God, you just say bless you.
3: Bless you.
1: Yeah. And who knows who's blessing them? It could be, you know, whatever their deity is. Yeah, I don't, but like if you're in line waiting to get into someplace or whatever and you sneeze, somebody, I don't like it. Just leave me alone. Don't bless me, please.
0: That's a big word. What does deity mean? Religion? Don't be trying to be smart. What's deity? Like a diet?
3: Yes.
2: A religious diet.
3: God light.
0: What's God light?
1: God, let the light take Doogie up today. Not towards it, Doogie, please.
0: Okay.
1: Mike writes, Rover, I was listening to yesterday's show about rolling stops, and you and Charlie were talking about the stop sign in North Ridgeville. They have now taken away the stop signs on the main road, Lear Nagel. Cops used to always sit in the school's parking lot and give tickets every day. There is no doubt the North Ridgeville cops would do it on purpose just to make money. Love the show, Doogie. Beat Lake, he says.
0: No. No, Beat Lake. Beat South.
1: So they've taken this, they've taken the stop signs off that road, Charlie? Is that?
4: I mean, I haven't.
1: You haven't been on it?
4: It's been a while.
1: I haven't been over there either since I used to live over there.
0: Yes, I told you that. No, they didn't. It's so all built, like, it's crazy over there.
4: It's not crazy right there. It's not crazy. It's a bunch of homes.
0: By Redtail?
4: It's not by Redtail.
1: She's thinking that's it's south of there, douche.
4: No, no. In between Mills and Center Ridge.
3: Sounds like a Jeffrey story.
4: Well, I'm just letting her know because exactly where it is.
0: Just show me during the break.
4: Next to the pits.
3: How do you get there?
4: Or the swamp, sorry. It's right. It's the first street on the swamps. You don't know anything.
1: What are the swamps?
4: It's an area of town. The swamps.
1: Oh, okay.
4: That's where the juggalos come from.
1: from the swamps.
4: I'm not even lying.
0: That's why I don't know where it is.
1: They just come up like it's a swamp thing or something?
0: Like the shadows in the night?
4: They're formed in the swamps, and then they come out.
1: Aaron writes, hey guys, I was just wondering if the toilet paper brand Charlie likes is Scott.
4: I think it is. I said Angel Soft, and I think I'm wrong. I think I'm a Scott's man.
1: Aaron says, it's what I grew up with and continue to use to this day. It is a bit rougher, which I think helps you clean better.
4: Yeah.
1: I never realized it was weird until recently. Now I feel a little embarrassed when I have people over. Anyway, I have a lot of things in common with Charlie. I just wondered if our toilet paper brand preference was another thing. I love the show.
0: Oh, you got to change that out and you have company come over.
4: Oh, no. They start complaining. They're like, this is what you use? Yeah. Like, you can afford better toilet paper.
1: And I'm
4: like,
1: but I don't. Paper? You wipe your ass with that?
4: Yeah. I don't want better paper. I want this exact Scott's. I think it is Scott's.
1: Isn't that, what do they have at the radio station?
4: That's super cheap stuff.
0: What's worse than Scott's?
4: That's different. That is.
0: It's total ass paper.
4: It's single ply. Like, you need to double the amount you'd use at home.
0: And the rolls are always on the floor.
4: Yes.
0: And you got to pick them up because the rolls are broken. You have no choice.
4: Oh, yeah. The rolls are not ever in the holder. They're just kind of floating around the toilet.
0: Yeah.
4: They're, like, on the back of the toilet. Yes. They're on the handrail.
0: It's disgusting.
1: You know what I need is, in my little lunch pail, I need to make room for a roll of toilet paper.
4: Not a bad idea.
1: I need to work with me every day.
4: When I first got here, I brought the toilet seat covers, and then I was using those all the time.
1: Why don't they have those up there? Like,
4: why don't they put up a toilet?
1: Something they dispense.
4: Why don't they put up a toilet paper holder?
0: Right. Why don't they fix those?
4: Why don't they have a paper towel holder? That'd be great if we had something that could hold paper towels.
1: When you wash your hands, if they have, I think they have paper towels in there, or I don't know what they have going on in there now. I don't use the bathrooms too often, but I hate that when you go into a bathroom and they put the roll of paper towel on the counter, but then people wash their hands.
4: Yeah, it gets all wet.
1: And they get water, and now that paper towel is like the bottom half of it is all gross and disgusting. And you know there's a ton of bacteria in there.
4: Of course.
1: Adam writes, just like panic attacks, anxiety over making phone calls is largely a liberal trait. We were talking about this yesterday where I think we were talking about the number of Gen Z. 10% don't see other people face to face every day. They just are living alone, or they work remotely. They don't They can't order food. They can't take a delivery from food. They can't go anywhere. They just never see anybody. 10%. Anyway, he says, making phone calls, anxiety over making phone calls is largely a liberal trait. It's a sign of low emotional IQ and fear of hurt feelings or judgment. Liberalism is a developmental disorder causing anxiety issues in children that never allows logic and reasoning to overcome their unstable emotions. These children grow up to be chemically dependent, socially awkward adults. Is there any mental illness that you could associate conservatism with?
4: Mass shootings.
1: This guy always thinks that liberalism, they're sick. What'd you say, Charlie?
4: Mass shootings, usually.
1: I see. Oh, that will set him off, Charlie. He's
4: give him something to do for today. A little research.
1: All the transgender mass shooters.
4: Yeah, there's five or six, and then he can look up to 100 or 200 right-wing mass shooters. All right.
1: Trucker 9090 says Scott toilet paper. It's the best toilet paper for your sewer line or septic tank. It biodegrades the best, he says. And Kyle says he carries a roll of toilet paper in his work truck for exactly this reason. All right, I've got to take a break. Our number is 866-YO-ROVER, 866-967-6837. We'll be right back. Hang on.
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0: 420 says, Scott's for life, man. My dad always said that Scott's would get... Wait, my dad always got that when he was here on Earth because he said it doesn't get stuck in the ass hair. Always made me laugh as a kid, but now as an adult, I agree 1,000%. Juan from Texas writes, Yo, Rover, I have two questions. Number one, what was the date of when Doogie told Dumb that he could live with her? I happened to find your show on the iHeartRadio app back then and tuned in the next day to see what happened. The rest is history. I don't know the date of that, but... Charlie, you were behind the scenes at that time. You were a fart box compatriot of Dom.
1: Mm-hmm.
0: What did he say to you off the air about that? How angry was he?
2: Well, I mean, he was really pissed off. Doogie kept telling him he should leave his wife. And don't worry about it, because when you do, you could come stay with me. So he pumps himself up for, I don't know, weeks. And then finally does it. And then I don't know if he showed up to the house and said, or just called and said, it's done, I'm ready to move in. I don't remember exactly. And then Doogie said, oh, I wasn't being serious. And so then I don't know if he had to go back to his wife and say, hey, never mind. I mean, of course you're going to be.
0: What did he do? I don't remember what he did after that. Where did he go?
2: Back to his house. He had no place to go.
0: You can't leave your wife and then tuck your tail between your legs and go back.
2: Absolutely, that's what he did. Yes. Absolutely. And then they stayed together for a while after that.
0: And number two, Juan wants to know, is this the first time Doogie has mentioned you were having an affair for a whole year? Did I miss that all these years when she brings it up? I need answers, please.
1: I talk about it as much as I can.
0: Oh, she can't let it go.
1: No.
0: She's obsessed. I'm not sure exactly what happened in this. I'm going to show you a video here. You can always fire up RMGTV at roverradio.com. 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You can always watch RMG TV absolutely free while the show is on. It also plays on a 24-hour loop after the show is over, so you won't miss a thing, and it's free. If you want more, you sign up for RMG Plus. That gives you access to the archives, the aftermath, the Friday leftovers, and more. There's an incident that happened down in Tennessee where two middle school or junior high football teams were playing in a game. And two players from opposing teams got into a little bit of a scuffle. And I think the scuffle was lasting for a little while, maybe even across a few different plays. And at the end of this one play, the two players are in a scuffle. They've already received flags for... unsportsmanlike conduct or something. I don't know. They got penalty flags, but they're scuffling around. And you're going to see a very strange sight. Someone sprint across the field. And here, just watch this. Here you go.
2: Whoa.
0: Now, I don't know. I guess there's no audio to this. It's a girl, a 16-year-old girl. Let me just play this again.
2: Not in pads. I think that's important.
0: A 16-year-old girl comes out of the stands, sprints across the field full speed, down the field, as a matter of fact, and just blasts one of the players. Apparently, it's a player, an opposing player. That boom, just knocks the kid over.
2: Twice.
1: Yeah.
0: Yes. A little embarrassing, first of all, if you got blasted by a girl and you're a football player.
1: He didn't see her coming, so it's not embarrassing.
2: It's absolutely embarrassing. The girl just took you out. Yes.
0: Yes. Then the girl just sort of calmly walks back. Play it one more time. She calmly just walks back to the...
2: And that is...
0: Bam, blasts him, then pushes him down again as he starts to get up. Then she... Kind of almost. Did she stop on him there? Did she give a kick? Let me see here.
2: Knocks him over,
0: and then right.
1: No, they got No, they kept her away.
0: No, okay.
2: But then push them over a second. I mean, push them over twice. And yeah. that has to hurt her.
0: Calmly walks back to the stands.
2: That has to hurt her.
0: While all these cheerleaders are like, what is going on over here? It was a 16-year-old girl who ran down the field, sprinted down there, hit this opposing player. She was, the two players were ejected from the game. She was ejected from the stadium, and apparently there was a school resource officer who was right there. They stop her. They charge. I don't know if they arrest her, whatever they do. They give her something, you know, something. And then her parents happened to be at the game, so they just give her back to her parents. First of all, if that was a male, I don't think they'd give you back to your parents. If you were a 16-year-old male who ran out onto a junior high football field in the middle of a game.
2: Junior high.
0: It's not even high school.
2: Oh, so this is
0: middle school.
2: This isn't her boyfriend or something that cheated on her.
1: Is it her brother? What's the relationship?
0: Yeah, it might be. Maybe. I mean, that's sort of a good explanation of why a 16-year-old girl, because this is South Middle School and Cornersville Middle School. So how old would those kids be? Obviously not 16. 16, you're in high school.
1: Probably like fifth, sixth grade.
2: Yeah, I think of middle school as 6, 7, 8, but other people don't. But that's...
1: So junior high for us was 7th, 8th.
2: Okay.
1: 7, 8. So 5th and 6th graders were in one building. 7th and 8th were another building, and then high school. So
0: it was
1: junior
0: middle school
1: high,
0: before junior high.
1: 5th and 6th.
0: Junior high was 7th and 8th grade, right?
1: For me, yeah, for this.
0: Okay. And then middle school would be
1: like
0: what?
1: 5th and 6th.
0: 5th and 6th. So this is probably 6th grade kids? That's young. So maybe it was her younger brother or something. She runs out and blasts somebody on the field. Now, Dougie, if... I can't see your daughter doing this, but if somebody ran out, let's say your daughter was out there doing something and somebody blasted her, ran out, she's got a beef, whatever. Do you run out of the stands and get involved?
1: So she is going to be cheering her first game tomorrow night for Friday Night Lights. So everyone's all excited to do
0: Friday
1: cheer.
0: Night Lights. Dude, she's brought this up.
1: Oh, it's
0: this
1: huge.
0: This phrase, Friday Night Lights.
2: I know.
0: Lights.
2: And she's brought up to me a couple times too. And it's
1: big.
2: She's playing the football. She's cheering at the football game. Yeah.
0: Yeah.
2: I've never heard
0: but
2: it.
0: But it's called
2: it's
0: Friday
2: sort of
0: Night
2: Lights.
0: It's an annoying phrase, right?
3: Well, the movie.
2: Well, I've heard the movie. I've never heard somebody say they're playing Friday Night Lights.
1: She's cheering for Friday. So she's now
2: she's cheering at Friday Night Lights.
1: If something happened.
2: She's doing the football game Friday.
1: Mm-hmm, I know, but it's a big deal.
0: Friday Night Lights, Charlie.
2: I've never heard it called
1: anyway,
2: that.
1: Anyway, shut up. So if she were out there and somebody went after her or attacked her, I would jump over the fence.
0: Oh, my God. She'd be
1: absolutely.
0: So embarrassed if you did that. Oh, it would be the end of her... High school.
2: Oh, it's school?
0: She'd have to move.
2: You'd rather get your ass kicked than have your mom step in.
1: Run on the field?
2: Absolutely. You'd way
1: so
2: rather.
1: If a football player gets his leg blown out, you think that the mom can't go out on the field?
2: That's different.
1: Why is that different? If somebody,
0: no, a mom's not allowed to go out on a field of a kid.
1: Her son is on the field screaming in pain because his leg is shattered in two different places. You're not going to go out on that field?
0: You're not prefer allowed, your mom, not wanted.
1: No.
2: You'd prefer your mom
1: you're
2: not
1: wrong.
2: To do that.
1: But I don't care what. You do
0: that. I preferred when I was in high school that people thought I was an orphan, that I didn't even have a mother. You know, like I was so... embarrassed. Or I don't even know embarrassed, but, you know, it's just like, you don't want your mom to be there. And if you got injured in a football game, Dougie, first of all, parents are not allowed to run out there on the field. Unless maybe the kid's dead, then maybe. But
1: so
0: a
1: dads,
0: broken leg? No. A mother cannot run out
2: fracture,
0: there.
2: His bones sticking out, shooting blood everywhere?
1: You're not. A dad is even
0: cannot,
1: not even allowed.
0: No.
1: Cannot, you guys.
0: Absolutely. Are you insane?
1: Snitzer?
0: No.
1: Your
3: no,
1: son?
3: I don't think parents are allowed.
1: Oh, my God. I hate all of you. I totally disagree.
2: Watch this clip. No parents even come out on this, I don't think. It's just the coaches
3: and
2: come
3: her
2: out.
3: Parents were there.
2: Yeah. Look, watch. Yeah. There's just refs, players.
0: Bam. The girls run at full speed and blast that kid.
2: Now, I assume that guy wears the headset, comes out, he's the coach.
3: There's another, a little kid there for some reason on the left.
0: A little kid?
3: Yeah, you'll see him in a second when this one coach starts
1: he's
3: flipping.
1: Right there.
3: What's that little kid doing?
2: Yeah, that's embarrassing, too.
0: Where's a little kid?
3: Right there.
0: Oh, right there.
2: Right there.
0: Oh, right there.
1: Yeah.
3: What's he doing?
0: I don't know. Why is there? That is a little kid just walking out of the football field.
2: Just amateur hour here.
0: That's like a 5-year-old or something. What is? What is going on here?
1: It's not that big of a deal. He's on the sidelines.
0: He's not on the sidelines.
1: He ran out. He ran out from the other side, out on the
3: field. The
1: field.
2: There is more people on this field than there are in the stands.
0: There are players.
1: No, that's probably the opposing side, you dumbass.
2: Maybe, I don't know.
1: Oh my God.
0: Still, I've never seen a 5-year-old run out onto a football field in the middle of the game. I haven't seen a 16-year-old girl do it either.
1: When's the last time you were at a high school game? Or a middle school game?
0: You know, I'm normal.
1: That was 50 years ago. So you don't know what it's like.
0: Oh, my God. She's just...
1: You have no idea what it's like.
2: Are you going tomorrow?
1: Yes.
3: It's Friday Night Lights, Charlie.
1: Dude, it's funny because the school asked me to have the donut truck out for the home games.
2: Uh-huh.
1: And I had... Gia's like, you have to say no because you have to watch. This is only 2 years left. God willing, she makes senior year. But 2 years left, you have to. She's like, Mom, you'd miss every single thing for cheer. Okay, so I'm not doing donuts. I'm so excited.
0: So you're giving up making money just to...
1: To support my daughter. Absolutely.
0: Okay.
1: She was mad that I didn't go to the JV games on Saturday last year.
0: And then you have an employee, like...
2: Yeah, she only goes out. How often?
1: Well,
2: I don't know.
0: You're making money. You're selling donuts. And then Gia's going to do something. You go, I'll be back in 10 or 15 minutes.
1: Okay. It's the whole game that she's out there.
4: She cheering?
1: Yeah.
4: Yeah, we were on the track the whole entire time throughout the game, watching the game.
1: That's hence cheering the whole game. Like, that's what it is. It's not, you can't go out there for 2 minutes and then pop back in the truck. So.
0: But could you have an employee work the truck the entire time? Wouldn't she still make money?
1: It's okay. I want to be there for her.
2: Where are you going? Are you going to be right up against the railing, right as close as you can get? Or are you going to be
1: on
2: the field?
1: I'll let you know on Monday where I scoped out my
2: seats. Feel like you're going
1: to
2: be on the field or like on the track. On the track. Or you're not going to be just in the seats.
1: Coach.
0: Yeah, she's going to find a way where she can I volunteer or something?
1: Be the water girl.
2: She will absolutely be cheering louder than Gia will be.
1: No, it's fine.
0: Oh, my God.
1: It's fun.
0: Totally embarrassing, dude. Does she get embarrassed by you or not?
1: No, they're good kids. They're all really... We're very lucky we have good kids. Like, they love
0: Charlie,
1: their parents.
0: If you were playing junior high football or high school football, and your mother ran out onto the field, if you got injured, you know, oh my God, my boy, you'd have to drop out of school, right?
2: Well, drop out of school. It doesn't matter if my bones are sticking out. I'd put them back in my leg and walk off the field so that my mom's not standing over me. Yeah, I would do whatever because no, again, like I said, rather get beat up than have your mom stop the fight. That's absolutely true. You would rather just get your ass kicked than be in a fight and then your mom comes in and stops it. You'd never live that down.
0: Oh, the kids would never let you live that down, right? Oh, there's a, oh, hey, Charlie, mommy going to help you out today? Or, you know, I mean, just all sorts. It would never end. You'd hear that for the next, not the rest of the school year, for
2: your
0: years to come.
2: Oh, after school, you'd go back to class reunion. They'd bring it up. I mean, they'd bring it up all the time.
4: Well, I think I told you guys.
0: This girl has, what's that?
4: I think I told you guys that story where I was getting dropped off at a high school football game when I was in seventh grade. And these girls started yelling, slut, and all these things at me as I was coming in. And my mom said, let me buy a ticket. And she walked in with me and cussed those girls out. And I was so, I couldn't believe what was happening. I thought it was amazing that I was like, get them. It made me feel great.
0: Your mom can't be with you all the time. Well, so when your mom, next time they saw you without your mom, weren't they even worse?
4: She did leave the game after that. So I was at the game, you know, with my friends walking around after that. You hope that they'll leave you alone, those people. I mean, but those girls bullied me that whole year. All throughout the year, I was worried to walk down certain hallways or go to my class a certain way because they're probably going to be standing there to yell things at me.
0: Did they have any of those same girls? Have you seen any of them later? Have any of them apologized for the error of their ways?
4: I don't think I ever apologized, but I do interact still on Facebook from time to time with one of the girls because she was my best friend. It was her sister, her older sister and their friends that just didn't like me because the eighth grade boys liked me and obviously didn't like them. So they hated me for that reason. Mm-hmm. And so whenever her and I had a falling out, that's when her sister and all her friends wanted to yell at me and call me names.
0: And they would call you a slut and a whore.
4: Oh,
0: and
4: yeah.
0: What, oh, wow. Here is, let me tell you about this guy. Charlie, you were, Adam had said that liberalism is a mental illness and low IQ.
2: Yeah.
0: All right, let me tell you about this guy. This is a former Republican state legislator. He's the Palm Beach County Clerk of Court right now. His name is Michael Caruso. He, in the past, had supported the death penalty for adults who were convicted of sexually battering children under the age of 12. Now, that is a, you know, probably not an unpopular opinion. I don't know, death penalty. But not, you know, people, nobody likes anybody who's going to do something to a kid, right? But this guy was really, he was taking it a step, just murder him, you know, execute him. He was really anti-pedophile. He's 67 years old. He's married. He's a father of seven kids himself. So you can go, okay, this guy, you understand he has seven of his own children, why he is so behind this cause. He was arrested this week on five felony sex abuse charges, which include kidnapping, child molestation, lewd exhibition, luring or enticing a child, and child abuse causing mental injury. Investigators there in Florida say that Caruso violated a child who was a relative and alleged the abuse occurred multiple times from the fall of 2024 through August of 2025, including on a family cruise, a fishing outing, and during a Thanksgiving gathering. The child has been receiving therapeutic services since April of this year. So this guy was arrested for the very crime that he was saying people need to be executed for.
2: It always goes that way. Anybody that's really loud about, like, if they're anti-gay.
0: Anti-gay, then they're gay themselves,
2: if they're
0: right?
2: If they're screaming about pedophiles all the time, you're like, yeah, I don't like them either. Why are you always talking? Why are you talking about it so much?
0: I agree with you. Like, nobody is pro-pedophile. Nobody likes, but I don't spend my whole life just going around worrying about pedophiles.
2: Do you ever see people with, like, these shirts on? And every time I see, like, one of these appear, it says, dead pedophiles don't reoffend. Why are you, what are you wearing that for?
0: I saw a guy wear that at an airport. I don't know if I told you that, but I was at an airport and there was this guy and I'm just like, what a weird
2: thing to just be, that's your personality is you hate pedophiles? Like we all do, but I'm not wearing a shirt about it. So every time I see somebody with one of those shirts on, I go, what's on that guy's computer right now? Like, what is that guy up to that he's
0: trying to deflect.
2: I saw this shirt, this one, I think, it was something like this one here at the Rib Cook-Off. I was at the Rib Cook-Off and they had like a t-shirt place and it's just this big pedophile shirt. And I'm like, why would you wear that around?
0: I wouldn't even want, like, I don't even want like the word on a shirt, no matter the context. I just don't want to, it's just weird, I think. Yeah, I saw that shirt at an airport and I was just like, at first I saw the word pedophile and I don't know if I told you this story when I, this was probably about, I don't know, 6 months ago or something. And I see this guy, I was getting out of an Uber at the airport and I see this guy in a shirt and it says pedophile. And I'm like, what is this? And I couldn't read the entire thing. So I had to like get closer and walk out of the way in order to read the guy's shirt. And it was a phrase. I don't know if that was that exact phrase, but something very similar. And I just thought, man, that is a weird thing to wear. I mean, just like, look, you could have anything on your shirt. Like, a dead racist is whatever, you know, like, okay, what a weird thing to put on your shirt. Like, okay, nobody likes racist. Nobody likes...
2: Well, some people do like racist. I'd say that's a little different. There are some... I mean, nobody likes a pedophile. That's... Everybody dislikes a pedophile.
1: Yeah.
2: But if you just start wearing this around, you look insane. You look like you are the pedophile. You look like, why are you saying this?
1: Yeah.
2: Here's a funny shirt of a guy, just if you want to see. This guy had the Kill Your Pedophile shirt, but he... his hood covered it. So he just walked
0: around. He's got a hoodie on, so Kill is under the hood, and it just says, your local pedophile.
1: It's not even... No one tells him, like, dude.
0: That can't be. Are we sure that that's a real photo? Isn't AI generated.
2: Could be. I don't know.
0: Oh my God, that's hilarious. So he's walking around, and it just looks like he's got his shirt that says "Your local pedophile." Anyway, so this guy has been arrested. This former Republican state's legislator, current Palm Beach County Clerk of Court, and he's now been arrested for diddling violating a family member under the age of, I don't know how old the kid is. I really don't know. And again, this is a guy that was advocating for the death penalty for pedophiles. But you are right, Charlie. The people who are vehemently anti-gay, just like, I don't remember what that senator's name was. The toe-tapping guy. Do you remember? He was the guy was very anti-gay. And I don't even remember what he said about gays, what he wanted to do. But then Larry Craig. Then he was in an airport bathroom mall bathroom?
2: Mm-hmm.
0: And he was tapping his toes. And it was it an undercover sting operation that got him? I don't remember. But he was trying to have gay sex in the airport bathroom. And that was some sort of code that gays were doing in order to... Like, hey, I'm available for sex over here in this stall or whatever. And then he had to admit. I think he finally did come out and admit, right? Like, oh, I've been struggling with this. Jesus, let me down, whatever. And he's gay himself, the same guy that has railed against gays his entire career and wanted to legislate against gays and make it. And then he himself is gay. I've got to take a break. 866-YO-ROVER is our number. 866-967-6837. We'll be... right back on Rover's Morning Glory with the Shizzy. The news next. Hang on.
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0: Rick Rover's Morning Glory.
1: Shizzy is coming up in just a few minutes. What do you have on the way, Nuji?
2: There's a documentary that's going to be coming out next month about a comedian. And I think you're going to be pretty interested in seeing this. Who's the comedian? What's it about? I'll tell you the story next.
1: We'll get to that in just a moment. Irene says, we were talking about running out. The 16-year-old girl ran out onto a middle school football field and just blasted a kid. It must have been a kid that was messing with her brother. It had to be. That's the only explanation I can think of. Must have been her younger brother. Irene says, my son rarely gets to play high school football because of his disability. Someone took a cheap shot after a play ended, and even I didn't run down onto the field. In fact, I started to cry, so I walked off the bleachers so nobody would see. The bench cleared, including coaches. I trusted that his brotherhood would take care of them, and they did. So, Dougie, they don't run out there on the field if anything ever happens. Dougie said she would run out there. She wouldn't care. There's some information, some further information that I didn't even know. We were talking about this guy from Palm Beach County Clerk of Courts, state representative or whatever the hell he is, who advocated the death penalty, executing pedophiles. Well, he himself has now just been charged with those sorts of crimes. Very disturbing details. And I go, who, it was a family member, they said. Here's what they're claiming. People are telling me this. It was his own grandson, here's a guy says. And Alley Cat says it was his father.

0: a chump, this Prince Harry. To me, he's sort of a likable guy, actually. I feel bad for this guy that he has to let... You know, he's finally putting his foot down and saying, I want to go back to my homeland. I want to go back there.
1: Got cancer. He no longer talks to his brother. That relationship is gone. So maybe going back there will kind of make everything a little bit better. They are enrolling their two kids in school over there as well. So they say that they'll continue to be non-working members of the royal family. And they won't even live in a royal residence. And they'll continue their various business enterprises. But they are going to, I'm guessing, list their home from California. I'm not sure if they'll put that up for sale.
0: Mm-hmm.
1: But we'll see.
0: You know, I think the royal family, didn't they go on Meghan Markle and Prince Harry? They went on with, was it Oprah or something? They did a special and she was like, oh, they're all so racist. And there was one that, had the nerve to ask what color, the baby, because she's, I guess, frankly, it kind of stunned me. I wouldn't have known this. I guess Meghan Markle is half black. And so she's like, they were asking, what skin tone the baby would have when it came out. Would it be lighter or darker? And that is so racist. To me, that's sort of a normal, it's sort of a normal thing. Like when you're talking to relatives.
2: I would never ask that.
1: I would never in a million years.
2: What color is the baby going to be?
1: Is it going to be black? White?
0: Oh, I don't think that's unusual.
1: Oh, I think that is so racist to say that.
0: That's not racist.
2: I don't know if it's racist, but it's a weird question.
0: It's no different than if one parent has blue eyes, one parent has brown eyes, and go, do you think the kid's going to have blue eyes? It's no different.
1: It's absolutely not different. Yes,
0: it's no different. It's not. It's crazy. You're crazy.
1: Is it different?
2: It's different.
1: Blue eyes, brown eyes. I wanted a kid with brown eyes, so I picked a donor with brown eyes. And I didn't pick a African-American gentleman so she could be black. Like, that's not, you don't talk about stuff like that. Like, you don't ask people, I wonder if she's going to be black.
0: I don't think that's what they asked. Is she going to be black? I don't think that's what they asked.
1: There's nothing wrong with asking that.
0: I think they were curious. What kind of skin? You guys are crazy. That's not right. Come on, douche.
1: Five Americans and the head of Ecuador's intelligence agency died after a helicopter carrying tourists crashed in central Kenya yesterday. The aircraft was traveling from a wildlife conservancy to a river area when it crashed. It was about 9:13 in the morning. All seven people on board the aircraft died. The helicopter was carrying guests from a luxury tour agency charter flight called And Beyond. And the cause of the crash has not been determined. But we had some high-profile people on board.
0: Like who?
1: Executive of Telemundo.
0: Telemundo.
1: Jose Suarez. He was among those killed in the crash. He was the president and general manager of multiple Telemundo-owned stations. So, also a director of Ecuador's intelligence agency, and his wife was a fashion designer. They were killed as well. So, condolences to all of them. Meanwhile, here in the United States, a Pennsylvania State Police helicopter and a small airplane collided in midair near the Carlisle Airport last night, according to the FAA and state officials. The Cessna 150 airplane and Bell 407 helicopter collided around 7:50 p.m. local time. Two people were aboard the helicopter, while the number of people on the plane was not immediately known. So the Carlisle Airport is an uncontrolled field, meaning it has no traffic tower, the control tower. So planes and helicopters kind of coordinate their movements on a shared radio frequency.
0: Mm-hmm.
1: So now they're going to investigate this. And there was a press conference last night. It was confirmed by officials that the airplane pilot was killed in the crash and may have been the sole occupant of the craft.
0: Pete just sent a text message and says, Doogie's claiming things are racist. Wouldn't she be racist for not picking a black guy for her daughter's sperm donor?
1: Why is that racist?
0: Because you didn't want a black guy for the donor, you said.
1: I wanted a donor that looked just like me.
0: So in other words, so you're that racist.
1: I don't think so. Nice try to spin on
0: I'm
1: that.

0: I'm just... It's,
1: nice attempt to spin
2: you,
1: that.
2: You excluded any black sperm donors.
1: Well, I don't know if you know this, but I am not African American.
2: What difference does that make?
1: But I wanted somebody to look exactly like me. I wanted an Italian.
2: Well, white supremacist over here. I see. Okay.
1: Nice try. The family of a 6-year-old New Jersey girl is suing a company that makes badminton rackets. Why would they do that? Well, this little girl was playing badminton with her 10-year-old brother, and they were on vacation at a lakeside trip in Maine. This was June of 2024, when the aluminum shaft of the racket came loose from the handle and struck the girl in the head and pierced her skull.
2: Jeez.
1: So the family has filed a wrongful death lawsuit against Franklin Sports.
2: Killed.
1: She's dead.
2: Oh, wow.
1: Yeah, she died in a freak badminton accident. And apparently, they had another incident. A child in New York previously lost an eye to a Franklin badminton racket, but claimed the company chose not to correct this with something as simple as a pin in the handle, which would have cost pennies. They didn't fix it. So they're suing the company. Harvard University has agreed to pay $53 million to settle lawsuits brought by families of donors whose body parts were stolen from its medical school's morgue and sold on the black market. The scheme came to light back in 2023 when the school's former morgue manager was indicted for stealing organs and other body parts from donated cadavers between 2018 and 2022. He pleaded guilty last year to transporting and selling the remains across state lines, and he was sentenced to 8 years in prison. Now, a Boston judge granted preliminary approval of the class action settlement, and Harvard called the actions despicable and a flagrant betrayal of its values. So, $53 million to settle lawsuits related to the morgue body part thefts.
2: Jackie, you're on Rover's Morning Glory. Good morning, Jackie.
3: Good morning.
2: Hi.
3: Hi. So, I don't know. When you guys were talking about it at first, I was thinking, like, of course they're leaving America. Who wants to live in America anymore? And when they came here, you know, the prince and princess, whatever, they came here because their family hated that girl because of her race.
2: This is a narrative that Meghan Markle came up with. I don't believe that for a second. They hated her because they considered her to be bad news. It had nothing to do with her race. Honest to God, you wouldn't even know that chick was half black if you looked at her. I think she's Italian or whatever. I don't know. I mean, this is so ridiculous. God.
3: But besides the point, they came to America when we were in like a woke phase, you know, and now we're in a broke phase. And so why would they want to stay here? Of course, they would go back to the motherland, like you said. Why wouldn't they? I'm sure the
2: sounds like you
3: better.
2: Don't like America too much either, do you?
3: Not right now, no.
2: All right. Jackie, but thank you. No, that's completely made up. That's just her. It has nothing to do with her race. They just didn't like her. Princess Di. The royal family didn't really like Princess Di too much. She was white. This is just, it's weird. They're all weirdos. It's just weird dynamics, and it's a different thing. I don't know how to explain it, but I don't believe that it had anything to do with race at all. I think they realized this guy is getting played. He looks like a fool. This is the same woman who was wanting to get set up with Prince Harry, but then claimed that she had, in interviews, that she had no idea who he was, didn't know anything about the royal family when she went out on a date with him. She's like,
0: I've never heard
2: royal
0: of the
2: family.
0: Prince.
2: Like, I don't even know. What does that mean exactly? Like, who is this? I mean, this is so utter. She's such a liar. It's so utterly ridiculous. If I was going out on a date with a girl, I would Google the girl's name just to see what she's up to. What is her job? What does she do? Like, this is normal. Claiming she went out on a blind date with Prince Harry or was set up. And they're like, I'm going to give you a date with Prince Harry. And she's like, oh, I didn't know anything about the royal family. Like, oh, they have a king or a queen. This is absolutely unbelievable. And that's why I think the royal family, that's probably one of many examples of that kind of behavior. I think that's why they didn't like her. Go on, dude. She's sorry.
1: And finally, that's okay. Don't be sorry. Finally, did you know that comedian Dane Cook had millions of dollars stolen from him?
0: His brother.
1: Yeah, his own brother. His name is Daryl McCauley. He's technically Dane's half brother. He also acted as Dane's business manager, but back in 2008, he was arrested and charged with stealing $12 million from Dane over several years by withdrawing large sums and stashing cash away. So now there's a new documentary called Funny Money. It comes out next month, and it shows that Daryl had a safe full of Dane's money and even put some of it in baggies and hid it in jars tomato sauce. So Daryl did time. He's out now, and it sounds like it isn't over. The trailer says, Dane says, I do believe there's money out there. I believe there's people that know more. Mm. Where is he? What has he done? How does this all end? I actually
2: Isn't
1: would watch
2: terrible?
1: This.
2: Like somebody that you trust is yeah. going to, you know, a lot of people, you wonder, is my business manager going to do this? Is yeah. my accountant going to do this? Like, because you don't really know. This is somebody that is in your family. You believe that you can trust them. That's why you have them doing whatever they're doing for you. And then he robs you blind behind your back. Sad.
1: Yep. There you go. That's the shizzy on Rover's Morning Glory.
4: Wanna bone up?

0: West Palm Beach. You're on Rover's Morning Glory. Good morning, John.
1: Hey, good morning, guys. Can you hear me?
0: Hey. Yes, go ahead.
1: Hey. All right. Hey, this song's been bugging me for a long time with Doogie. I love her. I'm surprised nobody's called her out, but is it just me? I'm surprised I'm the only one who notices this. Most of the time when she talks, it ends in a question, and it's not a question.
2: What?
1: She'll say, like...
0: Yeah, what, give me an example. What do you mean?
1: She'll be like, if she's like saying she's going to take her daughter to dance class. She's like, So I got to take my daughter to dance class today? Or like,
2: I'm glad you're listening.
1: She has to go to the store. She'll be like, I went to Publix? Like, you know, like.
2: What I got
0: well,
2: to
0: I'll tell you, I'll, John, not a question. You're not the only person to notice that. And it pops up more when she's doing the shizzy, the news. And here's why, I think. Because the stories that she's telling you, reading to you as fact, as a statement, she is unsure of herself because she's completely clueless.
3: No. And she's reading it for the first time.
0: No.
3: She's kind of asking, am I saying this right?
2: Am I?
0: Seven people were killed in a helicopter crash?
1: It's more than you think. It's more than you think. Yeah. I think it's rubbing off on you too a little bit. Right?
2: Oh,
3: whoa.
2: I don't say that.
0: Hey, that's,
1: don't
0: say it's rubbing off on me.
2: Doogie,
1: I love you guys. Thanks for taking my call.
2: Thank you.
0: You're welcome, John. She questions her own. She doesn't know. She doesn't know what she's talking about. So that's why it comes out that way. That's my only explanation for it. I don't know. Talon says, if Charlie and Doogie had a kid, everyone would wonder what the kid would look like, too. There is no difference if you from the Meghan Markle, Prince Harry thing.
2: That's not true.
0: I mean, just a speculation of what a baby is going to look like, parent he's going to take after more. Well, if one parent has darker skin, and let's say they're both white, but one has darker skin and one is pale and pasty like me, is that a terrible thing to ask? If you were like, oh, I wonder what skin tone the baby's going to get, yours or hers? Like, is that terrible? If it's both white, then it's okay?
2: Yes, but if you're married to a black girl and you say that, that's bad.
0: Okay, it's crazy. I've got to take a break. 866-YO-ROVER, 866-967-6837. Melissa has sent a text message, Rover, you're not right about that. She's not reading it because she's questioning everything. She does this even when she's just talking. She talks like that, Melissa says.
2: No, Melissa.
0: She's trying to be cutesy. It's so gross.
2: I am kind of cute.
0: Doogie also says, I am instead of I am, Aaron says. And Judy says, it's all the time with Doogie.
2: People listen to me. They love me.
0: I've got to take a break. We'll be right back. Hang on.
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0: You're on Rover's Morning Glory. Good morning, Banks.
1: Good morning, guys. Hey, I'm just trying to figure out where the disconnect is in Doogie's mind. Why would it be a problem to ask what a person's skin color is, why that's racist? And then in turn, is it still racist if the black person is curious what the skin color of the child's going to be?
2: What's the question?
0: He's asking if two people are having a child, all right, and one is half black, the other is white, and there's some speculation. I wonder what the kid's skin tone will be like if the person speculating is black themselves.
2: That's fine.
0: They're allowed to. Oh, that's
1: interesting.
0: Okay.
2: How so?
1: Well, no, the answer is it's fine if either person speculates.
0: Of course.
1: I don't understand what the problem is.
2: I actually don't understand why you called.
0: It really is no different than, why would that be any different than asking the eye color? Like, I wonder if he'll have brown eyes or blue eyes. Why would that be any different, Douche?
2: Because it's race and it's skin color. And it's just racist to ask.
1: What I'm trying to make,
2: because you're racist then, if you say so.
0: No, if you're, no.
2: I wouldn't do it.
0: Making it into a racist thing. I
2: wouldn't do it.
3: My sister's half black, half Puerto Rican, and she has three kids. And the dads are black, a very dark skinned black man.
0: When
3: and
0: you say the dads, how many dads are there?
3: There are two.
0: Two dads.
3: I never once wondered before they were born, I wonder how dark those kids are going to get. I just waited till they were born and we'd go, oh, look at their skin tone. It wasn't something I would ever even think about asking. I wonder what color they're going to come out like. I don't know.
0: I really don't. I don't think that that's any different than any other speculation of, you know, one parent is, you know, 7 feet tall. Is the baby going to be, is it a terrible thing if you ask if the baby's going to be a huge baby?
3: That is something that you do think about. I have thought, are they going to be tall kids? Are they going to have brown eyes? Are they going to have blue eyes? More, you know, those questions definitely. But I've never thought about skin color for some reason. Just never been something I inquired about.
0: I don't even see skin color. To me, everyone's just all transparent skin. All I see are blood vessels. We all bleed red. Somebody wants to know, Doogie. Asswipe. Regarding the mini-me donut truck at a football game, why doesn't Doogie only sell at halftime when she would do all the business anyways? You set up, you get ready, and then you at the end of the second quarter, you go down, you do your donut sales, then you clean up and shut down at the beginning of the third quarter. You get to watch most of the game and all of Gia's cheerleading. Did they do all this stuff at halftime, all their cheers, Doogie, or is that a band or something?
2: No, halftime, I don't know. I don't remember what they do during halftime. I don't know.
4: I think the band definitely comes out, but I thought the cheerleaders do too at the halftime.
2: Yeah, I don't know.
0: Doogie can't miss any of it.
2: The amount of time it takes to set something up, to set the machine up, to get the oil hot, to then drain it, let it cool down. Like, it's a lot of work. You don't just roll up and roll out.
0: Wouldn't you make a lot of money, though?
2: I mean, I don't know.
0: I'm just saying. This is the woman who's always complaining. She doesn't have any money.
2: It goes by really fast when you
4: Rover,
2: make...
4: Will you work her donut truck for her while she's at the football game?
2: I don't want him anywhere near my truck.
4: I'm surprised it's been, like, what, 2 years? 3 years?
2: 3 years.
4: And you, Rover, you still haven't made it to the truck?
0: I've never made it
4: Why?
0: To the donut trailer.
2: You're not welcome there.
0: I'm never around where she is. Like, she's, I haven't been to that side of town in years and years and years. So it's not that I'm trying to avoid it. It's just I'm never over
4: At this
0: there.
4: Point, it's been 3 years. It seems like you're avoiding it.
2: A little bit. He doesn't want to see my joy, my true joy, my success.
0: Mm-hmm. Oh, yeah. It sounds like you're real joyous that you have it. Oh, it takes
4: so everybody
0: long
4: else, to set up. Everybody else on the show has made it, right?
2: Yeah.
4: Have you made it?
3: I've made it. Jeffrey's made it. Snitzer.
2: Yeah.
3: Charlie's worked it.
4: I've worked it multiple times.
0: Well, I know how painful it is for when I show up and Doogie, you know, she's still not over me. So it's, you know, I'm just doing this for her, as a matter of fact, because she can't get over me. So
3: you're such a distraction. Yeah.
0: I don't want to put her through any unnecessary
2: mental anguish.
0: The real Stacy says, whatever happened to Charlie's boat? Why did we stop hearing about it?
4: Oh, I can't get the title in my name.
0: So where is the boat?
4: Parked.
2: What is the, why can't get the title? What do you mean?
4: When I bought it, this guy's like, it's before 1977 or something, so you don't need a title.
2: Oh.
4: I explained this. I already explained this to you guys.
0: Yeah, you did.
4: And then I went to the BMV and I said, hey, I don't need a title. And they're like, you're right. And then they said, but actually you're wrong. And then they were like, you get a, I don't remember if it's a salvage title or something. And they're like, you just have to petition the court. Like, and they gave me this booklet of 18 different steps I have to take, hundreds of dollars to do to get the title in my name. So I think I just got to get rid of it at this point.
0: And what is the boat? How much did you pay for
4: $600.
0: Not worth the hassle.
4: No.
0: So the registration, the title, getting the title for the boat is going to cost more than the boat itself.
4: Well, first they're like, well, you got to go get it from the guy that sold it to you. And I was like, and I was looking at paperwork that it came with. Mm-hmm. And so the guy I bought it from was some stranger in, I don't know if it was even New York or Pennsylvania. I don't even remember. And his name wasn't on any of the paperwork. It was the guy he bought it from. So I'd have to track that guy down that I bought it from, who I don't really know. Then back go, where did you get it from, to him? And then he would explain, and I'd have to go through this whole thing. And if it was a nice boat, of course I would put that work in, but this is not a... It's not a great boat. It was. I got my money's worth completely. I spent $600. We spent $600 between three people. So I spent $200. We rode the boat twice for hours, maybe even three times, and had fun. Got my. That's how much it cost to rent a boat. So
3: but didn't you say that you could resell it and then somebody can ride it around for what, 90 days or something without a title?
4: Yeah.
3: And that you guys were gonna thinking about selling it
4: to each other.
3: Yeah.
4: Just back and forth. Oh,
0: I see. So each every 90 days, you guys just sell it to one of the other person.
3: Just every summer for the next few summers.
4: It could be very possible. So I just sell it to my friend, and then he has 90 days to put the title on his name.
0: Uh-huh.
4: And there is no title. So and as long as I have a bill of sale from him, he's then allowed to drive the boat around for, I think, 30 to 90. I don't remember if it was 30 or 90 days. So that's an option.
0: A nice little loophole that you could
4: I'm sure it wouldn't blow up in our face.
0: Mm-mm. No. Nothing could go wrong with that. The RV, Charlie, still in West Virginia?
4: Still in West Virginia as of now, yeah. We're gonna have the guys rebuild the carburetor down there. There's talk recently. Rebuild the carburetor down there. Now we have a problem with the manifold, too. I don't think we're going to have them fix it. Mm-hmm. And then there was talk of cutting the fuel line. I don't really understand this theory.
0: And what does that do?
4: Because the fuel is not getting pumped up to the engine that's up front, and the fuel's all in the back. So, and we got to go up these hills. So we're thinking of cutting the fuel line and just having a bunch of gas inside the RV that we're kind of pouring in. We have tubes running from our gas canisters in the RV.
3: Good plan.
4: That'll just we need like 15 gallons just to get out.
0: So you manually, if you're going up a hill, what you're saying is you would manually take a gas can from inside the RV and pour it directly.
4: I think it would be more a tube related thing, but the gas would be up in by the front. We'd have it right there. We'd cut it.
0: So gravity is your best friend.
4: So then it goes right in and we don't have to worry about it. And then we just do that till we get out of the mountains. The big problem we're facing is the mountains. We can't get over the mountains with the way it is. So we need to figure out a way to get it beyond the mountains. Then we can really just work on it and just avoid mountains in the future. So we're waiting for those guys to rebuild the carburetor or get it towed. We're still not sure. It's okay. Summer's slipping away, and I only got to really
2: summer's
4: ride it.
2: Summer's done.
4: Only got to really ride it. It's not done.
2: Yeah, it is.
4: Summer's not done.
2: Yeah, it is.
4: No.
2: Done. No. Kids are in school.
4: No,
2: we're done.
4: Your life.
2: Your life is over since my life is over.
4: No.
2: We are going back to school.
0: The end of summer? Or am I?
4: September's still pretty warm. It could be warm in October.
0: No, but I'm saying like technical summer. When does that end? Is it like September 21st?
3: August 21st or something?
4: September. Yeah, we still have We still have a month.
2: We're done.
4: You're done because you don't have a life other than your kids.
2: No, back to dance.
4: Your life is done. Your life has been done for 16 years.
2: I have the best life. Having a kid is amazing.
4: You think summer's over because your kid went to school. Summer's not over.
2: She's got a lot going on. Let's go. But get rid of that boat.
3: Leaf peeping, right? You guys could go touring throughout the fall and see some beautiful places.
0: Leaf peeping?
5: I love leaf peeping.
6: And it's better now. It's not all crowded.
0: You guys, leaf peeping?
4: Mm-hmm. What'd you say, Sense?
6: I said it's better now because it's not all crowded with kids. They're back in school.
3: Oh, that's
4: different. Yes.
6: All the days free.
2: Okay.
0: You know, the trial of that guy who allegedly killed Tupac Shakur is going on right now. His name is, what do they call this guy? Is it Dwayne? Now, is it Keefe D? Because that's the way it's spelled, is K-E-E-F-E-D. But I swear, when they first started, do you remember in the news when they first started talking about this guy? They wouldn't call him Keefe D. They called him something else. And I don't remember what it was exactly. It was something like Keffy D or something. Really strange. Anyway, so that guy is on trial now. This guy is perhaps the dumbest person in the world. He, if he was involved in the Tupac shooting, he got away with it. Unsolved mystery. Tupac, I guess, was conscious, and a police officer rode in the back of the ambulance with him to the hospital, and the police officer said, "Who shot you? You got to name names. Who was it?" And Tupac said, "No, that's all right. We'll take care of it," he said. A few days later, he was dead in the hospital. Suge Knight, who was with him, do you remember him, the Death Row Records guy? He was a big, big guy. Isn't he also the one that hung Vanilla Ice outside of a window on a high-rise building by his ankles or something?
4: Something like that, I think,
0: is the story. Well, he was the driver of the vehicle. There was a black BMW that Tupac was riding in, as in the passenger seat. Suge Knight was driving. And he's now come forward and said, given some more details about what happened after the death. Now, Suge Knight is in jail. Do you remember I think we even played video of it. He ran somebody over like a hit and run. There was somebody, and I don't know if he was having a dispute with somebody or what it was. Do you remember he ran somebody over in an SUV and purposely ran the guy over?
6: There's a video of it. Right?
0: I don't remember exactly what the details were, but he is serving a 28-year prison sentence right now for that. He ran the guy over purposely and killed him. Voluntary manslaughter for a fatal hit and run that he did back in 2015. So he's in prison right now, serving a 28-year sentence. Now, he's given some more details to TMZ about when Tupac died. And he says that his mother wanted him cremated right away. Tupac Shakur, once he died, he wanted him cremated right away. So Suge Knight says that he tracked a guy down from a funeral home that evening, late that evening, the night that Tupac Shakur actually died. And he tracked the guy down and said, can you cremate Tupac Shakur tonight, right now? And the guy said, "Nah, I'm too busy for the next few days." So then Suge Knight showed up at the guy's house with two bags. One had $200,000 in it. The other was another bag of cash. So he offered the man the bag of cash and he said, "Here's $200,000 to cremate Tupac right now, tonight." And the guy said, according to Suge Knight, the guy said, "No." The other bag contained $1 million in cash.
2: Jeez.
0: So after the cremator turned him down for $200,000, Suge put the other bag on the table and said, "There's $1 million in there. You can have them both if you cremate Tupac tonight." And the guy said, "Okay." So for $1.2 million, he cremated Tupac that night. Now, first of all, there's more to this story, and I'll get to it in just a second. I don't believe any of that.
4: Who's not believe telling that the story?
0: Suge Knight.
4: Why did he want him cremated so fast?
0: The mother, Tupac's mother, wanted him cremated fast.
4: Why?
2: Is it some people's religion?
4: It seems like you'd want to do that if you were behind the crime. Like, you'd be like, before the autopsy could happen or whatever. It seems strange you would want the cremation to be right now.
0: Yeah, I don't know why she wanted it that quickly. I couldn't answer that. But I don't believe, first of all, this story, Suge Knight, just what a terrible guy this is. But I don't believe that he offered anybody who's doing cremation. You're telling me that somebody would turn down an offer of $200,000 to cremate somebody right away? Not going to happen. Anybody is going to take that $200,000. What does it normally cost to cremate somebody? Like...
3: $2,000?
0: $1,000?
2: Say like $2,000,
0: $2,500. $2,000? Okay. Somebody offers you $200,000, and this is back in 1996. $200,000 back then is like $500,000 today, or whatever, significantly more. $200,000 in 1996? Give me a break. Nobody's turning that down. I do not buy that at all.
6: Are there laws that this guy is breaking? Are there certain laws?
4: Yeah, he's going to lose his job if he does it?
6: Yeah, because that's his like livelihood.
4: Is there a reason why? Like, is it just lazy? He's just laying, I don't feel like doing it tonight. Or is there like some sort of law that he would be breaking by doing it right too early?
0: Doesn't say. It does not allude to any suggestion that he was breaking any laws or anything. As long as they release the body, it's up to the, you know, the family what you're going to do.
4: Oh, yeah. Then you take the $200,000. You just go, okay, I guess I'll do it right now. Exactly. I'll wake up. All right.
0: But Suge is just trying to tell a story like, you know, like, he's trying to make it seem like I had this other bag for $1 million and I put, like, I'm not buying this. It cost $1.2 million. Give me a break. Anyway, so then he goes on. He says that then Tupac's mother had a bunch of people come over to her hotel room in Las Vegas, where they then rolled Tupac's ashes into several blunts and smoked them. Now, Suge Knight says he was on probation at the time, and he felt like smoking Tupac's remains might constitute a violation, so he passed. Now, maybe they put his ashes with some weed. I don't know what they, you know, our ashes wouldn't even burn, I don't think, would they? Because they're already ash, so you'd have to put them in something that's going to actually burn. So he claims that he did not partake in the smoking of Tupac's ashes. But he's now telling this story. Do you buy any of this stuff? Now, I believe Tupac's mother, I don't remember all about her. Did she flee for some sort of crime or something? Did she flee out of the country? I don't remember exactly.
4: This is all a little before my time.
0: Yeah, so. I'm not a big Tupac fan.
6: Was she a Black Panther or was that her? I don't remember.
0: I seem to remember that... I don't know. I thought, I don't know if that was, if it was a different organization. Yeah, I don't remember.
6: Yeah, Black Panthers.
4: I absolutely believe the ashes in the blunt thing, though.
2: Really?
4: Oh, yeah.
0: You think that a mother is going to smoke her own son's ashes, is you believe, Charlie?
4: Oh, she was part of it?
0: Yes.
4: That's possible. Weed people like to do weird. They sometimes get weird with it. They get really strange with it, and they're doing weird things with weed, and they think this is... some sort of cool honor. Oh, we'll smoke him. That'll be sweet. Yeah, absolutely. I could see that. You've not been around enough weed people. That's very, very plausible.
3: Well, I don't know any weed people like that. I don't know who you're hanging out with.
4: I'm saying weird weed people that are obsessed with weed that make it their entire life. I don't think Crystal makes it her entire life. And maybe it's a little different. Weed is a lot different now, too. I mean, you could just go buy it. So back in the day, it was like some sort of secret thing. It was super cool to do. And now it's not seen as cool or anything. It's just something people do. Nobody thinks you're cool if you do it or not cool. I mean, it's kind of zero opinion if you smoke weed. But back in the day, I'd say it was not underground, but if you did it, you're sweet. You got a weed poster up. You have your sweet buds on the wall. You got a cool Bob Marley poster. You're just like doing weird. It's like
0: Blacklight.
4: Yeah, Blacklight. I can totally see people smoking somebody's ashes.
0: But a mother smoking her own.
4: I don't know anything about her, so I can't say.
0: I believe she's passed away, I believe. So I don't think she can comment on this story, but that's what Suge Knight is saying. Charlie's baby eyeglasses says it's not even ashes. It's like sand and stones. It's just basically a little ground up bone that's left over. How would you smoke that?
4: I can almost guarantee somebody listening to us right now smoked somebody's ashes before. There's no question.
3: I thought that was kind of a diss to say, like, I'm going to smoke your dead friend's ashes. Like, I thought that was a diss, not a...
4: No, you become one with the herb.
2: Yeah.
0: I remember, didn't Dieter snort somebody's ashes
2: at one point?
0: Who was that? Was that Dumb's grandfather or something? I forget. Somebody brought in ashes. I don't remember the details. It was so long ago. And snorted, I believe Dieter snorted ashes. Maybe it was their Dieter.
2: Went all over. It was when we worked at CBS. It went all over the board.
0: Oh, I know. There was some blow up or whatever. Fight. I don't remember exactly what happened. And the ashes went all over the room. And they had to have somebody come in and clean the entire studio. Because it was just like this. It wasn't even biohazard. It was just like this dust. It just went all over the entire studio. It was in the board. It was in the phone system. It was in everything. It was impossible to clean.
2: The sound guy called. Remember, I think he filed a complaint against us. HR. We were always doing things, and he would always get mad at us.
0: Oh, they hated us over there.
2: There's a dead body all over.
0: They'd kill to have us back, but they hated us at the time.
2: Yeah.
0: I've got to take a break. 866-YO-ROVER is our number, 866-967-6837. Eric the Rapper in Grand Rapids, quickly, you're on Rover's Morning Glory. Good morning, Eric.
5: Good morning. Don't you remember the movie with Method Man and Redman, How High? That whole movie was about them smoking their buddies' ashes so they could get better grades in school.
0: I must have missed that Method Man and Red Man movie. That does not show up in my watch now list on Netflix. I must have skipped that one over.
5: You gotta watch it.
0: It sounds fascinating. Okay, it's a class. Have you seen this movie, Charlie?
4: I think that's when they're in high school. And John Lovitz is the principal, I think, maybe.
2: Why are you talking like that? You're trying to be like me?
4: Because I'm questioning if I'm right or not.
2: Are you?
4: Yeah, I actually don't know.
0: So it is an actual question.
4: Yeah, it is a question, I think.
2: Is it?
0: You're not saying a statement.
4: No, I'm not. No, I think John Lovitz was the principal, I think, or a teacher. It was, Method Man, Red Man. I definitely saw it when it came out.
3: Yeah, like 20 years ago. Yeah, I haven't seen that in forever.
4: I don't remember it at all.
0: All right, I've got to take a break. 866-YO-ROVER is our number, 866-967-6837. We'll be right back. Hang on.
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29: 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It's Andy West. Let's take a look back on this day in sports history, August 20th. We'll start way back in 1961. The Philadelphia Phillies beat the Milwaukee Braves 7-4 in the second game of a doubleheader to snap a 23-game losing streak. It's still the modern-day record. Jumping ahead, today in the year 2000, Tiger Woods wins the PGA Championship in a playoff over Bob May, becoming the first player since Ben Hogan in 1953 to win three majors in 1 year. He's also the first player to repeat as PGA champion since 1937. And today in 2005, the Kansas City Royals ended baseball's longest losing streak in 17 years, beating the Oakland A's 2-1 to snap a club record 19-game skid.
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37: Just before midnight on Saturday, February 19th, 2005, Danielle Imbeau and her friend Richard Patron left a crowded Philadelphia bar. The two 30-somethings planned to walk to Richard's truck and drive home, but they never made it.
38: It does not make sense. It's like they literally vanished.
37: The two were never seen again.
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37: Was it an accident, or were they murdered?
40: No one had a motive to kill them.
37: Those same questions frustrated law enforcement. The FBI called it murder for hire.
38: Who killed these two individuals and how did they get rid of them?
0: Both of them weren't the target. One of them was the target. The other one was wrong place, wrong time.
37: But which victim was the intended target and why?
1: It was definitely murder for hire for Danielle, not for Richard.
38: You're right, it could be. But it also could be something your son did too.
1: No one was looking to kill Richard. No one.
38: He's your son. And in your eyes, he's innocent. But in my eyes, he's just some guy my sister was with.
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37: What happened to Danielle and Richard?
2: I think that whatever happened to my dad and Danielle was planned and orchestrated and thought out.
37: I'm Andrea Gunning. In this series, I dig into my own investigation to find answers for the families and get justice for Richard and Danielle.
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3: It's August 2023, a county government meeting in Pennsylvania's Lehigh Valley. A young woman, early 20s, steps up to the mic to speak.
4: My two-month-old son was happily drinking milk from his bottle when he quickly started choking, turned blue, and went limp. My boyfriend transported our son to the changing table as I grabbed an anti-choking device and my boyfriend began assembling it. Two pumps of the device and my son was conscious, gasping for air and coughing up milk.
3: They all went to the ER to make sure the baby was okay.
4: But upon arriving at Lehigh Valley Hospital, the diagnosis quickly became something so different.
3: One of the doctors had a theory.
4: She stated to my father and mother-in-law that we are young, first-time parents who got frustrated with our baby and violently shook him to make him stop crying, and a confession would only make things easier for us.
3: The parents were told to leave the hospital without their son, and he wouldn't come home for 7 whole months.
4: I'm a postpartum mom dealing with the grief and the trauma of my son being ripped from my arms. And I'm a mom who lost everything in less than 24 hours due to one doctor's misdiagnosis. Enough is enough.
3: And then the next person speaks. And the next one. The stories they tell form a pattern of parents walking into a Lehigh Valley hospital to get help for a child, only to leave without them. And the same doctor's name kept coming up again and again. A pediatrician.
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3: That's what I wanted to know, too. From Serial Productions and The New York Times, I'm Diane Neary. And this is The Preventionist, a story about a doctor and the rise of a powerful field of pediatric medicine.
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0: It's coming up in just a few minutes. What do you have on the way, Dougie?
1: There is a Christian metal band that is suing K-pop demon hunters. Why? I'll tell you coming up next.
0: All right, we'll get to that in just a moment. O2 says, the movie where Method Man and Redman smoke their friends' ashes is How High. The movie Charlie's thinking about with John Lovitz came out a few years before. That was High School High.
2: Oh, okay.
0: Teddy in Rochester, New York. You're on Rover's Morning Glory. Good morning, Teddy.
3: Yo.
0: Yo, what's happening?
3: Well, so I was just listening to you talk about how strange it is to smoke the ashes of your past.
0: Yes.
3: I actually was at a celebration of life last year where the daughter of the deceased was mixing the ashes with Coke and sniffing him.
0: Oh, for God's sake.
1: Oh,
0: you're kidding
1: my gosh.
0: Me.
3: Yeah, I guess it was her way of keeping him with him, I guess.
0: Well, what? First of all, who's doing cocaine at a celebration of life? Maybe it's more common than I think, perhaps. But I mean, this is next level.
3: People who do cocaine wherever they are.
0: I know, but and so now, do you do cocaine?
3: I do not.
0: Okay.
3: I used to. I do not do any.
0: It took them a while to answer.
3: That's it.
0: And then when you see this, are you shocked that the daughter is snorting her dead dad's ashes?
3: For a minute, but then I know her and I know she's a little bit nuts anyhow. So, you know, when it settled in for a second, I guess it doesn't seem like even the weirdest thing she's ever done.
0: Mm. All right. That's okay. Teddy, thank you. I guess we were right. People do this more than you think. Dougie, are you ready for the news?
1: Let's do it, Rover.
0: Here we go.
4: Hit a shizzy on Rover's Morning Glory.
1: An experimental vaccine treatment is showing signs of preventing cancer from returning or spreading. This is in a study of high-risk melanoma patients. Now, that's according to pharmaceutical giants

0: you know, they say that they're using AI to come up with more accurate models for these hurricanes and stuff.
1: Oh, are they?
0: And I know that Snitzer, he, I believe Snitzer, we asked him a while ago if he's a little, you know, he doesn't like giving a straight answer on things. And Charlie, you pay $20 for ChatGPT. I pay $20 for ChatGPT.
2: Yeah.
0: And then I think we asked Snitzer if he paid. And then eventually we got out of him that he does pay for AI, but he pays for Claude,
2: yes,
0: not ChatGPT. And I was thinking about something because I was using Claude, which is made by Anthropic, and I kept getting these errors that the service is down. And everyone talks about how great AI is. Now, let me just, if you look at these, if you can look for the stat, just search for Claude status page, Charlie, or Anthropic status page. And you can probably pull up, you can see like all of their, you know, when they have outages, when they have issues.
2: I have it right here.
0: See that if you pull it up. Okay. Okay. So you can see here, and even on days that are green, they still have issues if you hover over it.
2: Yeah, partial outage yesterday.
0: They'll have like major outage, and, you know, so on and so forth. My question is this. If AI is so great, and AI is, it's good, I'm not... But wouldn't an AI company be able to use their own AI to avoid outages?
2: Yeah, I don't understand. I don't understand any of it. Because can you have a local copy on your computer?
0: Not for these. Not for like ChatGPT and Claude. Those are the frontier models, and those are essentially all processed in the cloud. They're not open source. They don't. Now you can have a client that is on your computer, but it's still running the stuff in the cloud at those gigantic data centers. So I was just wondering, like, they're selling AI as how it's going to solve all your problems. This seems like this would be right up AI's alley to say, oh, we're having a problem over here, or this looks like it's a potential problem, or we're seeing some spikes, blah, blah, blah, and that they would be able to use their own AI to stop these service outages. But anyway, guess not. Go on, douche.
1: A 45-year-old USPS worker in Iowa by the name of Jill Brown has been arrested for stealing Menards rebates from people's mail and redeeming them herself. A homeowner complained about the rebate being missing, and Menards reported that it had been redeemed. So they figured it out that Jill had cashed it in and that she'd done this many times over the past 2 years. Not only would she steal the rebate cards being sent out, but she'd also steal the receipts that customers were mailing into Menards to get the rebates.
2: Would she work for the post office?
1: Yeah.
2: Oh, okay. Because I was wondering how you'd find it. Okay. Why don't you just see the Menards letter and you go, I bet that's the rebate.
1: Yeah.
0: Right.
1: And then she would send them in herself. So Jill was charged with fourth degree theft. Unclear if she did this with other places as well.
2: Well, Menards
1: she got caught at Menards.
2: Menards is crazy. Everything's 11% off if you fill out the paperwork.
0: Oh. Who has time for all that?
1: A lot of people do.
2: I know. But I don't.
0: What a hassle, though. What a hassle.
2: So the price is, and when you're staying there, you even look at the price, you're like, oh, that's not that bad. Then you get to the cash register, it's a different price, and you're like, oh, and they're like, yeah, so.
0: They want me to fill out a form.
2: Fill this out,
0: 3 months.
2: Send in the receipt, and then you're like, I'm going to definitely do that, and then you don't.
1: Can you do it thereafter?
2: Oh, like, yeah,
1: you have a certain amount of time?
2: You probably do it for months after, probably, but, and then you always go, I'm going to. One day I'm going to fill all these out.
1: And then
2: you don't, then you lose the receipt.
1: The federal trial against Meta continues in California. There's a group of states, including California, Colorado, New Jersey, Kentucky. They've all accused Meta of engineering Facebook and Instagram to make them addictive to children. In opening statements this week, the deputy attorney general from California said that Meta told Congress and parents that Instagram and Facebook, they were safe for kids. While all the while it hid the truth. So that case continues this week. Columbia House, the record club where you used to be able to buy a dozen albums for a penny if you signed up for a membership, they're closing up shop.
0: Who?
1: Columbia House.
0: Oh, Columbia House. Oh, I thought closing up shop. What do you mean they're closing?
1: They've stopped.
0: They're still around?
1: Having stopped selling music in 2009 and only selling DVDs since, a message on their website says after 9/15/26,

0: Columbia House will no longer be accepting new orders. You can still purchase books with your credit card or credits as normal. Back in the day, if you remember, the deal was you had to keep ordering additional albums at regular club prices, but shipping and handling. So then you would receive an album of their choosing once a month. And if you didn't return it with a tight deadline, you were billed full retail cost.
1: I remember always trying to get my selections and taping a penny to a postcard and all that and mailing it in. And I can't believe they were still in. How many customers could they actually have buying DVDs now?
0: That's probably why they're closing up shop.
1: Why they're closing up shop. But what are we talking, like hundreds? Are we talking thousands? Tens of thousands? There can't be that many
0: people. If you go to Walmart, you're going to see huge bins with DVDs. They always have bins of DVDs for sale. People are buying them. I see people digging through them. So people still watch DVDs. And finally, Netflix is being sued over K-pop Demon Hunters by a Christian metal band called Demon Hunter. They're claiming trademark infringement and unfair competition. The band, which identifies itself as well-known and celebrated, says that they had the name first and they've been using it for decades. They claim Netflix and its partners have, quote, created a substantial likelihood of confusion between the two brands, which has damaged them in, quote, an amount not yet ascertainable.
1: I don't know what even word you're trying.
0: I don't either. They've damaged them.
1: Ascertain?
0: I didn't see the R. Ascertainable. Netflix says the band's claims are without merit and that they will vigorously defend themselves. There you go. That is the award-winning Shizzy on Rover's Morning Glory.
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1: Numerous people are talking about Menards and the rebate. They say that they don't like it because you get the 11% back, but it can only be used at Menards.
4: I've never done it to actually know. Okay.
1: Yeah. So it has to be used there. That's all. Wow, man, what a hassle they make that for you. Jeez. David in Orlando says, I use Claude every day without any major issues. But Clint says that he uses Claude for coding at work, and man, it is down all the time.
0: You were saying Claude or AI, I might bite the bullet and do the extra special AI that you and
1: Charlie
0: do.
1: Extra special AI. Can you explain that to us? What does that mean, the extra special AI?
0: Well, don't you guys pay a month for it?
1: For extra special?
4: Yeah, extra special.
0: Yeah, like Secret I don't pay. AI.
4: Yep.
0: For mine. And I use AI every day.
1: And you have special needs?
0: Yes. Mm-hmm. Obviously, duh. So I was like,
4: what are you going to do with it?
0: Well, I do a lot of research for colleges. And I do a lot of research for the donut truck.
1: You can do all that
0: truck.
1: Free stuff on ChatGPT, right?
4: I will say the free one gives different answers than... than the one that costs money. Because Krista doesn't pay for it, and we've asked it basically the same thing. Two different answers.
0: Oh, seriously? Mm.
4: Well, not wrong. None of them are wrong. We're asking it random stuff, but it'll give you two different... One, mine thinks harder. I've been using, thinking mode or whatever, and it'll think longer. It'll be slower, but I feel like the answers are better.
0: Yeah, I use it all the time for, donut menu items, names...
4: What do you mean?
0: Peach cobbler. I used it just last night. Is peach cobbler associated with Oktoberfest? Would that be a good menu item?
4: Apple.
0: I already have apple. Apple streusel. So, I mean, I use it all the time. I think it'd be good.
4: So you use this to shut your brain off.
0: Well, yeah. Okay. What do you use it for?
4: To help my brain. I use it in conjunction with my brain to kind of work things out.
1: So do you think AI is essentially running her donut?
4: Sounds like it. Should I make peach cobbler? I don't know.
0: I like peaches. Would that be good? Like, what could I
1: call
0: it?
1: She's so lonely with no man in her life.
0: I'm not lonely.
1: This is now replaced.
0: I have friends. I'm good.
1: A spouse or a mate.
0: No, I'm busy. I have a lot going on.
1: you're in a, your life partner is ChatGPT.
0: No.
1: Jeez, Douchey.
0: I'm good, dude.
1: I was just reading, speaking of AI, there was, now, I don't know why in the world you would need a study for this, but a study has been conducted out of the, out of Stockholm University and in partnership with the University of Hong Kong. And this joint study has determined two things. Students who use AI score better on their homework.
4: Oh, really?
1: And, yes, 18% higher on their homework, and they do it in about, I don't know, what normally would take about an hour, they now do in 45 minutes. So they've discovered that with this.
4: Yeah, study. If you have somebody else do your work, it's going to be probably right and faster.
1: There's also the second part of the study that they determined. Now, this is an exhaustive study. I don't know how many how many people they looked at, how long this took, but these researchers really wanted to get to the bottom of this. So, okay, when you use AI to do your homework, you do it faster and you do it better. However, then when you go in for your tests, the researchers found out that students who use AI for their homework do way worse on their tests.
4: Oh.
1: Because they don't actually know anything.
4: And they're not using their AI at the time.
1: Who would have ever guessed that this might be the result? I mean, just, I have to do research on how researchers could be so dumb. Why waste your time? Anybody could have told you this without having to do a research study on this. So that's what they've determined. And it is true. Like, Douchey is her, her brain is, it's like atrophying. It's getting, it's getting dried up.
0: No, it's not.
1: It is. It is, Douchey. My brain absolutely is. We didn't start the show until 7 a.m. 2 days ago because your brain.
0: I didn't have my glasses on and I was in bed when I read the text message. That was wrong. Anyway, you do that all the time. Your brain is kind of turning to mush as well.
1: I heard Douchey talking about AI, sort of like what she was just asking you, Charlie, about what you use and how she might wants to use it on the donut truck. I overheard her and Snitzer, and she was asking Snitzer if he uses AI for his, what was it, for his business or something. And Snitz got very snippy. No, I don't do it. No, I don't do that.
0: Yeah,
1: I would never do that.
0: Do you use AI, Snitzer, for all your different things you got going on or no?
5: No, I've used it for a spreadsheet, but not for the art or anything. That's gross.
4: I agree with Snitz.
6: Yeah.
5: It's just disgusting. I would never shop at a place that uses AI.
4: Oh, yeah. When I see...
0: What's AI art?
5: You can tell.
4: You can tell. When I go into a restaurant and the menu looks... You could just tell that it's AI. Sometimes the images literally look disgusting. They look like worms or something. And you're like, why would you make this? And then I don't go there. I go, you're not going to pay somebody to make... Like, you're not... To me, you're not trying hard enough as a business if you're
1: Hold on. I just like this. So it's disgusting. So wait, you wouldn't, any business that uses AI, you would not AI go to that business.
4: Art.
0: No, How do you know? It's art. Like, what do you, like, I personally, because I have a graphics background, I use Canva. So I design everything on my own.
4: Good. Uh-huh.
0: But how would you know what I design versus what's an AI?
1: Yours looks worse than what the AI would generate. That's how I would know.
0: Oh, I don't know.
5: You could tell AI. At least now. You know, I'm sure eventually it'll be better, but now everything's shiny and glossy. Every like font looks the same.
0: What if you don't know?
5: Oh, you got them?
0: How to do it?
4: Here's some examples. It just looks gross. It doesn't look like real food.
0: Yeah, but if that helps and the person.
1: Let me see. Zoom in.
4: I can't. It's on Reddit, so I can't.
6: Ew, is that shrimp in a glass? That looks grubs.
4: There's all sorts like of grubs food from that the looks ground. Like this. Going around now.
0: But if people don't know how to do graphic design,
4: then pay somebody to do it. Like you used to do.
0: So you're saying.
4: Yeah. Look how gross this. This doesn't look like real food. What is this? It looks disgusting.
0: I see what you're saying.
4: It's always wormy looking.
0: But if it's cheaper.
5: Well, you follow all those food truck Facebook groups. Everybody hates these things. Every time somebody posts one up, there's 20 people saying, I would never.
4: Yeah. You know,
5: all use this that place.
4: If I so see
1: that's
4: a place
1: why you wouldn't use it. You don't want to be shamed by the fellow. No,
5: I'm one of the people who would shame them.
4: Yeah, I don't.
1: You're actually shaming. Don't so you're in there them. Shaming them.
5: Yeah.
0: Do you
5: hire somebody? Hire an artist.
4: Or make.
1: Wait a second. Why would you say that about anything else? Why about coding? Why don't you hire a coder, Snitz?
5: What do you mean? I am a coder.
1: Well, if you use AI to code. Why don't you? That's gross. That's why not hire a coder?
5: I am a coder. It helps me.
0: Oh, wow. Okay.
1: Well, why wouldn't you hire a person that could help you?
5: Because I am a coder. What do you mean?
1: I'm just, if I was an artist, to me, there's no difference.
0: Yeah, you were just blaming me for you. I mean, you were just criticizing me. I didn't criticize you.
5: You don't use AI.
0: I don't use AI art.
5: Yeah.
0: But if I did choose to, even though I'm a graphic designer and I chose to do it, that would be okay.
5: It looks cheesy.
0: But you're doing the same thing.
5: I'm not.
6: And isn't AI, though, stealing actual artists' work and then creating its own version of that a lot?
5: Yeah.
6: And that, I think, is the problem that people have.
1: But it's doing that with anything, literally anything. Coding, how did it learn to code? It's because it studied every code repository on the planet.
5: I know. Art is different.
1: And that code was written by a human being.
5: Yeah, but it's using a standard, it's in a library of codes you have to use.
1: Somebody created all of that code originally.
5: So that means everybody's copying.
1: Pop out of thin air, yeah, it's true. So, I mean, that's how AI works.
5: That means all art would look exactly the same, which AI is making it look all exactly the same. But no.
1: No, because there are different styles of art, right? So
5: exactly.
1: If you prompt it.
5: There you go.
4: Not with AI menus for some reason. They all look pretty similar. And they look like trash. Like, here's another one. I mean, there's just all over the place.
0: That's all AI.
4: Well, you don't know this is AI when you see this? This doesn't immediately strike you and you go, this looks weird. Like, what is this food? Oh, that looks disgusting to me. And I just wouldn't go there. I wouldn't go to this place.
1: Doesn't bother me.
5: Also, too much happening.
4: This doesn't bother you?
1: No, not one bit.
4: Oh.
1: No, that doesn't bother me.
6: It looks like spiders in a bowl.
4: Yeah.
0: Who cares if that's what they do?
4: I care. I'm not going to go to your business.
0: Because they choose to use that?
4: Yeah. Yep. I just won't go. That's fine. If you want to keep doing it, you use it all you want. I'm not going to judge you. I'm just not going to give you my money. So. But
0: I don't like that you snits are in the Facebook groups yelling at people about that.
5: I don't. You just said you didn't. No, I didn't. I said I'm one of the people who would do that.
1: But he would do it, but he doesn't.
0: Okay,
1: don't
0: be that person.
4: Oh, I was at the music festival over the weekend, and a couple of the trucks had these kind of gross menus, and I just walked right past it. Not even gonna stop. I wanted to see what your food looks like. I don't want to see a made up version.
5: I'd rather a chalkboard,
4: yes,
5: with things than
4: a child's drawing. Yeah. Like your kid drew what a hamburger looks like. I'd rather that than this weird worm food stuff.
1: Mm-hmm. Well, so. Keep that under consideration, Dougie.
0: I would create my own.
1: Would not frequent your donut trailer.
0: No.
4: I've never seen her do this.
1: If you use AI.
0: No, I would never. I create every event is a different menu. Everything is customized.
1: Generated by ChatGPT.
0: Generated by me, designer, Dougie.
6: Well, and something I like is I will go to people's Instagram page and see your actual photos of the food and go, that's what I want to eat. This is enticing to me.
4: 100%.
6: So say, and I know Dougie will post actual pictures of her real donuts and I go, that looks delicious to me. I don't want to see a generated photo.
5: No, if it's not good enough for a photo, then why would you even eat there? You know what I'm saying?
4: I'm with you 100. The only person that's not into this is Rover. I think everybody else agrees.
1: Some people don't. They can't take great photos. They're just not. Some people are just not.
4: Hire a photographer.
1: Dougie's not. But again, why?
5: It's a business.
4: That's your business.
1: But I mean, you can say that for anything. Photographer, graphic artist, coder. Why don't you, instead of having AI tell you where to go on your next vacation or what you should do on vacation, why don't you hire a travel agent, Charlie? I mean, there's...
4: I do my own research. What are you talking about?
0: AI.
1: But you use AI to do it, right?
0: Don't you have a trip coming out?
4: I do, but I asked it, what are some cool things to do? And then I look up those things and I go off of it. It's a suggestion. I'm not going to follow the route that it made. It came up with suggestions and I said, come up with 10 more suggestions. 10 more suggestions. I'm not going to allow it to control my life. I use it as a tool with my life to look at things. And a travel agent, nobody's needed a travel agent in 30 years.
0: I use a travel agent.
4: You're insane. You're an insane idiot.
0: I love my travel agent.
4: I don't know why you...
0: I use it for Disney World. She's amazing.
4: Why?
0: Because she's great at what she does.
4: You go to Disney.com and I could be there. I could go and buy a ticket. What is she doing
0: separate? She takes care of everything.
4: What's there to take care of?
0: Everything that...
4: Name it.
0: All the stuff.
1: Like what?
4: Like another thing.
0: She gives itineraries. She gets me free things. She gets me passes. She does everything that I don't want to do. She takes care of it. I love her.
1: I've got to take a quick break. We'll be right back on Rover's Morning Glory. Hang on.
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29: In the NFL, second-year Texans wideout Jaden Higgins will miss the season with a torn ACL. He suffered in yesterday's joint practice with the Raiders. In Tampa, defensive tackle Vita Vea and the Bucs finally agreed to a one-year extension that adds $6 million to the $18 million he was already set to make this year for a total of $24 plus an additional $24 million in 2027. And in the NBA, the Cavaliers, Nuggets, and Clippers pulled off a trade that's sending Peyton Watson to Cleveland and Max Strus to Los Angeles. As part of the multi-team deal, Denver will receive an unprotected 2031 Cavaliers first-round pick and a 2032 Sacramento Kings second-rounder. Watson will sign a new four-year, $88 million deal with a player option to join the Cavs. I'm Andy West with your iHeartRadio Sports Report.
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37: Brittany, you're on Rover's Morning Glory. 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
38: Hey, good morning, everyone.
37: Hey, what's going on?
38: Circling back over to the food menus and the AI conversation and everything. So I'm kind of with you on this one, Rover. So I don't know. Like, I've been pretty much desensitized to it, I think. Maybe that's the right word. Going back to, like, the menu boards at fast food chains, like, you never get what you receive. The pictures that look like on that either. Which
37: yeah,
38: so
37: Big
38: much
37: Mac
38: different
37: on the menu
38: the
37: doesn't
38: AI.
37: Ever look like the Big right. Mac you get in person.
38: Right, but does that stop so many people around the world from going to those places? I don't think so. So, like, me personally, like, I really don't even pay attention to the pictures. Like, some of those examples that Charlie was showing up, though, yeah, I mean, they look bad, but I'm really just looking at the product that I'm going to be receiving, like, by the words. I look at ingredients, what goes into it anyways, not so much what they're presenting, because, again, does it really turn out that way? I don't know, so... That's something I wanted to share.
2: I wouldn't fault anybody for using AI.
1: I just think
2: AI
1: that if you're cutting corners here, cutting corners in the kitchen, personally.
2: Alan says, didn't Charlie just cut corners following a route that AI gave him to kayak and he wound up in a creek full of trash? I thought he didn't just listen to AI blindly, he said.
1: No, I knew what creek I was going into. What do you mean?
2: You told us that you shouldn't have looked it up and that you shouldn't have gone that way.
1: I did look it up. What do you mean?
2: Did he not say this when you went kayaking and you ended up in the trash creek?
8: But then we also had a caller who said, remember, there was a huge flood and a lot of that trash was there because of that. And they just haven't been able to remove all of it.
1: It
8: wasn't that the creek itself was a crappy area.
1: I went down the Wheeling Creek up to the Ohio River. I don't see what was wrong with that.
2: I thought I remember an exact
1: there was
2: quote
1: a lot
2: of you saying
1: trash
2: you
1: in there, but that's
2: looked
1: not,
2: it up yourself instead
1: I did
2: of trusting
1: look at
2: AI. I swear to God, you
1: why
2: said
1: why know you
2: that.
1: Make up
2: I'd,
1: things
2: I'd
1: to fit whatever
2: this
1: you're
2: up.
1: Talking about. I know how
2: no,
1: you work.
2: No.
1: I know exactly how you work.
2: You
1: so
2: go
1: anyways,
2: back and watch that episode.
1: I won't, but so I did look it up. I mean, I looked up it suggested the route, and I said, cool, there is a parking spot, and we did that, and we did it. I think I was surprised at the amount of trash in there. I can't really look up if there's trash in the river online before I get there, but yeah, it was an AI suggestion. I looked up the route and it worked, and I had a fun kayak trip.
2: Patrick says it's funny how it's hire a real artist when AI makes an image, but nobody says hire a real programmer every time someone uses AI to help write code. Same tool, same principle. People just pick and choose when they want to say that AI is now suddenly cheating. I agree. I don't program.
1: I don't know.
2: No, but I don't. There's absolutely no difference in it. Like, if Snitz uses AI to code, what's that?
9: There's no art in programming. It's a set.
2: I would say that that's not true.
9: Totally not. What, in the comments? Sure, you could add anything you want in the comments, but no, the words are the words, or it will not work. It will not compile. Art is different. It's subjective.
2: No, but there's lots of different ways to tackle something through coding. And it's not just, there's not just one set way of doing something
9: there's a set of rules you have to follow. If it does not follow
2: the rules,
9: it will not
2: compile.
9: Have
2: to follow, I'll grant you that. But there are a lot of ways to accomplish the same task. And there certainly are different, I mean, that would be then saying all coders have the same level of skill and they're all the same because there's only one way to do something. I don't believe that for a second.
9: There's spaghetti code out there, but that's, yeah, you're right. There is different ways of getting.
2: But you're using AI when you code, and I promise that AI
9: it's bad can sometimes.
2: Code things far more complex and than you could on your own and far more quickly.
9: Yes.
2: So that was all originally coded by all of these methods and all of these things were coded by real people. And that's what AI is learning off of. So why wouldn't it be, why is that not cheating, but using AI for art is cheating?
9: Okay, if you weren't even using AI, there's coding chunks out there that people just use. There's there's people, it's just, that's coding.
1: You guys need to have a code off.
9: Whose code is bigger?
1: Yeah.
2: I don't know. I just it's a tool. You use it if you can. I also think it's in the hands of, Charlie. You're showing menus there, and you go, "Oh, these are bad examples of menus." But I think if you or somebody wanted to create a great looking menu through AI, you could probably do it. You could probably prompt it in a way. People go, it's good enough. I like it.
1: Yeah, and I don't want to go to that restaurant where somebody says, that's good enough. I don't want to eat there because if they think that with their menu, they're probably thinking that with their food and go, do we need to change the oil today? It's good enough. We can get by.
2: Some people have different sets of skills or things that drive them and motivate them. So somebody who really enjoys cooking food and serving people may not be great at graphic design. And
1: so then you hire
2: like
1: somebody
2: that.
1: To do it.
2: And if you don't, then I'm not going to go to your place. You can keep saying that.
9: You can do it for way cheaper and then, way faster.
2: And then I personally won't go there. And that's fine. If you want to go ahead and cut that corner, that's okay with. That's your business. It's your thing. You do whatever you want. I'm personally not going to go there. If I see that the place has an AI menu, I don't go. I don't even look at it. I walk right. As soon as I see it, I can spot it a million miles away. It's the same font, same thing. I look at it. I go, not even going to look at that place. That's fine. They want to do that. That's okay.
10: You don't think that you could be fooled by an AI menu that's generated?
2: Sure. If somebody
10: it's a
2: really,
10: different font, it's a different style.
2: If somebody really tried, sure, then I wouldn't know. And at least that person put some effort in. So I like that. Okay, you put some effort in, of course. But the ones that look noticeably AI, I'm not even going to stop. I go, you're not trying. You're not. You don't care about your product. You don't care about what you're up to. You're just printing out slop, and that's fine. That's your thing, and we'll see if it works for you. Maybe you'll do fine. You're just not going to get my money.
10: Jeffrey's limp penis says, your trash-ass YouTube thumbnail is a perfect example of AI trash. Hire an artist, you D-head. It's cutting out a creative person and someone's job and settling for some BS that a computer spits out. You're right. I could go out, and when I walked a marathon, I could go out and do an actual photo shoot, put on the whole gear and go out there and do that and spend, you know, come back and composite everything. And yeah, we could spend hours on that, or you could do a prompt and you're done in 30 seconds and it's good enough. Yeah.
2: It wasn't good enough though, because you added a guy Photoshop it and you changed it.
10: No, I was fine with it. I was totally fine with it.
2: Why'd you change it?
10: Some guy goes,
2: why did you change it?
10: Because a guy said, add a different head to it. I said, okay, that's fine.
2: So he changed it for you?
10: And he changed it,
2: so yours
10: it, yes.
2: Wasn't good enough.
10: So in other words,
2: anymore.
10: I got it for free. No, it was good enough for me. It was good enough for me, but it wasn't good enough for him. He didn't like it. I go,
2: it wasn't good
10: that's fine.
2: Enough.
10: You want to take the time to make it better? Fine. To me, not no skin off my back. I don't care. I'm walking a marathon tomorrow. I don't have time to be messing around with a thumbnail. And so he wants to improve upon it? Knock yourself out. I don't know. I don't have any issue with people using AI to get things done. And not everybody has the skill to be a graphic designer or...
2: Not everybody has every skill. That's totally true.
10: And they also don't have the budget. Not everybody can go out and hire a professional photographer to come in.
2: They did 5 years ago. What happened? 5 years ago, everybody that owned a restaurant had the money to pay for a photographer,
10: not necessarily,
2: pay for a menu designer.
10: Use a stock photo or something.
2: Okay, they did, but all right, maybe they did that. But 5 years ago, everything looked a lot better than this crap we're seeing.
10: Well, again, it's in its infancy. I think it will get better.
2: I'm sure it will. I hope it does, because, I mean, the food does not look good.
10: Here's a strange story. I've never heard anything like this. Somebody sent this to me. This is a woman. I'll just sort of read you right from this article. Her name is... what is it? Something... I don't know how you pronounce this. A-N-I-S-D-E-V-O-S. Anai? Is that how you pronounce her name? Anai? I don't know. Anai, we'll call her Anna. How about that? Anna was 27 years old back in July of 2011, and she was being interviewed for a job at the Ministry of Culture in Paris. Now, this is a French governmental organization. And the interviewer, when she came in for the interview, goes, hey, I just made some coffee. Why don't you have some coffee? And the woman's like, well, I don't normally drink coffee, but I didn't want to be rude. I'm in here for the job interview, so I just accepted the coffee. And she says she took a sip, and it tasted bad, so she only drank about half the coffee. And then they said they were in the office, and the guy goes, you know, why don't we go outside and have a little stroll, and we could talk about the job. And as they went through the streets of Paris, she began to feel an inexplicable and uncontrollable urge to urinate. She had to pee so bad. And, you know, when you have to pee, it sort of, it comes on slowly, you know, like you might think about it. You're like, I might have to pee in a little while. And then later. And then eventually it reaches emergency proportions. But that's, you're in like 2 hours or like it's a while before you're at that level. But so she goes from being completely fine to having to pee as they're walking around the streets. So she said that she felt uncomfortable telling the guy that she wanted to go to the back to the office so that she could pee. So she said that she was cold and she used that as an excuse to go back to the building. But he walked away and guided them towards the banks of the River Seine. That's how you pronounce that, right? And so then she's like, listen, I have to use the bathroom, like urgently. And he looked her right in the eye and he said, oh, do you need a wee? And she says that she felt really weird by the way that he looked at her. And he then directed her towards the door of a storage closet under a bridge along the riverbank there. And it's like, here, you can go in there. You can pee right in there. And she goes, well, that sounds seems a little bit weird. And she's like, no, I can hold it, I guess. But it's getting worse and worse, this urge to pee. And then they walked to the Louvre to use the toilets, but they cost a euro. And she had left her purse back in the office. And the guy's like, I don't have a euro. I don't have any money to give you so that you can use the bathroom. So eventually she found a cafe and they go, okay, yeah, you can use the bathroom in here. And as she's walking to the bathroom, she couldn't hold it any longer. She peed all over herself. Now, why am I telling you this story? Well, it turns out that the guy who works at the French Ministry of Culture did this to 250 different women.
12: What?
10: Where he would bring them in for job interviews. He would spike their drink with some sort of diuretic, something that would make them pee, like have an incredible urge to pee. And then he would get some sort of weird sexual gratification from watching them have to pee. One woman, a different woman, had a story where this guy eventually, they're walking, same thing, walking, and they leave the office, they go walk, and she's like, I gotta pee. And he comes up, he's going all these roundabout ways, and he's like, oh no, there's a bathroom over here. They get there, there's actually no bathroom there, there's no toilet there. So then she has to just squat down right there in public and pee. And this guy, oh, don't worry, I'll shield you with my jacket. So he's holding up his jacket to shield her from people, passersby, watching her pee, while he then, she says, never took his eyes off of her as she squatted down and peed, and he's just watching her pee on the street. So police have investigated this guy, and again, this is back in 2011 that the first woman, they started an investigation like 3 or 4 years ago. They still have not gone to trial or anything, and now the women are getting, here's a picture of the guy. The women are getting sort of antsy, right. No pun intended.
12: How did they figure that out? Just enough. I mean, you do it to that many people. I guess one person must say, like, man, I was on a job interview and I peed.
8: Yeah, how
12: and
8: does then that
12: somebody
8: connect?
12: Else must have been like, somebody else told me the same story.
8: Or do you go to the doctor and go, for some reason, I've been having a weird problem with urination and I'm peeing on myself now, and they test your blood and find out that there's something in it?
13: Well, after only one time, I'm not going to go to the doctor, right?
10: But I mean, one woman did have lasting issues from this. I don't know what it was, UTIs or something. I don't know what he was putting in their drink, but he was investigated. It originally came to light when he was in 2018. He was caught by a coworker taking a photograph of a woman underneath a table, like in a business meeting. He's like, puts his phone down there and tries to get an upskirt shot of her. So then he was suspended from his job. They started investigating, and he somehow, I guess he said that he admitted to investigators that he had imposed humiliating situations on women during job interviews. And they go, what does that mean exactly? And then they started investigating. They started looking at surveillance footage and whatnot. And then they determined that, well, this is sort of weird. All these, you know, somehow they put two and two together. And then they start contacting the women who had come in for these job interviews. And they all had the same story. Like, yeah, it was totally fine.
2: I drank some coffee, and then I had the uncontrollable urge to urinate. And of course, there's no, he'd always get him out of the office. But what a weird thing. I've never heard of such a strange thing. So he's still awaiting charges or trial or whatever. And the women are upset at this. But they're like, this was an actual sexual assault. Now, he didn't, I don't know. Maybe, I mean, he's getting sexual gratification from it. I'm assuming that's why he's doing this. So I don't know. Technically, is it sexual? He didn't touch them or anything like that. But they're still, you know, rightfully so offended by this. What's that?
12: Drugged them.
2: Yeah, yeah. Oh, yeah. I mean, this is a serious issue. There's no doubt about it. And they want justice, but the guy has not been brought to justice yet. But what a weird, creepy thing to do. It's the only reason why I'm bringing it up. I've never heard something so... We have heard weird stories of somebody like peeing into the coffee pot at work, yeah, and then people drink out of it. You know, like we've heard weirdos like that, but I've never heard of this where somebody actually drugs somebody. I've heard of guys drugging women in order to try and sleep with them. There was that guy also, I think it was in France, who was drugging his wife, do you recall? And then
13: yes,
2: he was inviting strangers over off the internet for years. This went on to sexually assault her while she was passed out, and they would take video of it and stuff. Hundreds of times the wife was raped. Now, I've heard of people being drugged for that, but I've never heard of somebody drugging a woman just to make her pee because he had some sort of pee fetish or pee fascination. Man, I don't know. Does that do that for you? Watching a woman pee? Is that like...
13: You guys don't even watch your wives or girlfriends pee, right?
12: No, I'm afraid not to. I'm afraid they're going to fart, because when I pee, I fart. So I get out of the room.
13: What's so big of it? Like, who cares if she farts? Like, is that the end of the world?
12: No,
13: you
12: but
13: fart
12: I don't,
13: all the time.
12: Yeah, and I don't want to be around
8: all
12: it.
8: All the time.
13: Like, who cares?
8: Yeah,
12: I do. That's me.
13: But that's so hypocritical.
12: Probably. That's okay.
2: So he farts in there, Crystal, right in front of you in the fart box.
12: Oh, she's ripping him too. Don't let her.
2: Never, oh, she's doing it too.
8: Never have I ever ripped a fart in this room. Blappers. I go to the bathroom. Yours are blappers. Yours are blappers.
2: You've never let a silent fart in the fart box.
8: No. I'm so afraid.
13: I don't believe it either.
8: I'm so afraid that somebody will come in here and then right after I farted and then...
13: So
8: I'll move to a different... I'll go to a different studio. I have a studio that I only use.
12: Is that why you're always in that other studio?
8: And I'll let one out over there, or I'll go to the bathroom.
2: Yeah, I just thought she was voicing there. Something.
12: No, it's just farting.
2: Really, she's just going in there just to fart?
8: Yeah. From time
12: like
8: to time.
12: Five times
8: I have,
12: a day,
8: yes.
12: Yeah.
2: Are your farts... even a silent fart, your farts are that disgusting that someone's going to walk in and go, oh my God, Crystal just farted in
8: here.
2: They're that
8: the
2: putrid.
8: Yeah, that'll be the day that it's a rancid fart and somebody will be like, hey, I need to ask you a question. And it'll be right there. No, thank you. I just don't want that. I actually said that last night to my boyfriend. I don't want to fart in front of you. It is something I am trying not to do. I don't, if my tummy hurts, I want to go to the bathroom and or I leave that area, go to a different part of the house.
2: Good. Because yeah, I don't want girls farting in front of me. And I don't want to fart in front of girls either. Like, I can remember going over to a girl's house and we were getting ready to go out and we're just kind of standing there getting ready. And I'm like, dude, I got to fart, man. And I know this is going to be like some sort of, this is not just a little fart. So then I sat down on the couch and she's like, why are you sitting down? Like, we got to go. But I knew that the couch cushion would muffle the fart. So then I just farted right into the couch cushion.
12: Nice.
2: You know, and then felt so much better. And then get up. Yeah, you're right. I guess it is time to go. I don't know. I don't want to just let one rip right there.
12: Have you paid the piper yet with your Imodium?
8: Oh, yeah. The porcelain god.
13: So when day did you take?
2: I had like a triple dose of Imodium on Friday because I was flying and I was having an emergency explosive diarrhea on a plane. And so I triple dosed. And I did last night, there were a couple of rabbit turds, those little round pellets that a rabbit might poop out. I just, not a full bowel movement, Charlie. Just
12: okay, so you still, there's... The reckoning is coming.
2: Oh, yeah. Any day. It could be today. It could be tomorrow. I'm not sure when it's going to be. B2 and I are going out to dinner with a couple tomorrow. And I'm really, that's,
37: just, it's going to be my luck. That's when it's going to be. 1 week after flying, 1 week of being stopped up, I'm going to get to dinner.
12: Just take it
37: again. I'm
12: going to
37: have an appetizer at dinner.
13: Yeah, take it
37: and
13: again.
37: And then it's going to hit right then in the middle of dinner.
12: Just take another Imodium.
8: No, he'll have a blockage then.
13: No, he'll
8: imagine.
13: Be fine.
12: That's what he's going to do. I can already see on his face he's thinking about it.
37: Oh, I have it in my pocket. Yeah. Anytime I leave the house, I have some Imodium there in case I'm caught out now. Yes, I need it. I'm addicted.
12: I told you you're addicted.
37: So
12: do you keep it on you all the time?
37: Floodgates have not opened.
12: Do you keep this Imodium? You said you have.
37: If I'm going to be away from home, yeah.
12: For like how long? Look, when you say away from home, you go to dinner.
37: I'm going
12: to
37: be away from home for an extended. If I'm going to either be A, far away from home,
12: mm-hmm.
37: or B, I'm going to be away from home for hours. Then I'll have the Imodium.
12: That's an addiction.
37: In my pocket.
12: That's
8: yeah, is normally his body don't getting use it. Too used to it
12: that
8: and starting
12: like it,
8: to
12: yeah.
8: like not.
37: No,
8: be able to
37: I very rarely take it. Very rarely take it.
12: I want to see you throw it away right now. Throw it away in front of us.
37: Oh no! I
12: flush
37: can't
12: it
37: do
12: down
37: that.
12: The toilet.
37: I might need it. I might need
12: see?
37: It.
12: You're addicted. That's exactly what anybody,
37: addicted, but
12: a smoker would say.
37: I try not to take it.
12: Yep.
37: But I need to have it. And my wife has to carry it around. This was her purse. She calls it my bag of tricks. It's just filled with Pepto-Bismol, Imodium, Excedrin in case I have a headache. You know, I got to have it ready to go at a moment's notice. She carries around all my she's my drug pusher, my drug mule. I've got to take a break. We'll be right back on Rover's Morning Glory. Hang on.
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0: We don't fact check. We vibe check. And right now the vibes smell.

0: Imodium for no reason. I got on the plane. I'm sitting on the plane and I go, oh no. And because I had eaten before I get on the plane. And then it starts to gurgle. And then I go to the lavatory on the plane and it's just.
1: When do you take the first Imodium? Before the dump?
0: Yeah, I think so, because I knew it was coming.
1: And then so you took three. Now, how long is this plane ride?
0: A few hours.
1: Two, three?
0: Yeah.
1: So you're doing it once an hour? That's extreme.
0: No, I took two right off the bat. And then I had explosive diarrhea in the front lavatory. And then I went in the back lavatory a few minutes later, like 5 or 10 minutes later. Explosive diarrhea.
2: Yeah, silly every bathroom on the plane, yeah.
0: Uh-huh. And then I got back to my seat and I took that third Imodium. I go, this got to work. I cannot be the whole plane. I can't just be, you know, going from the front and back, crapping in the toilet all the time.
3: Can I give you just a quick bit of fundamental advice? It's all about inflammation. Your insides are inflamed. That's a slow process. You got to get that under control. You'll thank yourself when you have more energy, a better, clear head. Okay, alcohol has to go, all except for like your diet. You have to get more fiber in your diet. But you have to do that slowly. If you overdo it too fast, you'll not adapt well. You have to time up when you eat. You don't want to eat before you lay down. And you got to really just clean up your diet and get rid of the alcohol. I'm sorry.
0: Yeah, honestly, I didn't even have any alcohol that day. I don't drink that much alcohol. No, I really don't.
3: No, inflammation is a slow problem and a slow fix. Inflammation is what kills us, whether it's cancer, heart disease, anything, man. It's all about our tissue being inflamed, and your intestines are inflamed, and you got to slowly but surely heal that stuff up, which will keep you alive longer and keep you out of the doctor and hospital as you get older. So
0: yeah,
3: just trying to give you some loving advice.
0: Anything
3: buddy.
0: Happen to me, Doogie is going
1: to depends
0: ruin
1: on you.
0: Everything. Yeah. Oh, my God. All right.
3: Well, then Doogie becomes the star of the show. So that's going to be wrong.
0: Oh, yeah.
3: Right.
0: God help us. Yeah. So put me on life support. Tubes coming in and out of me. We cannot let that happen.
4: I'll be buying Fendi before you know it. Gucci.
0: Doogie, are you ready for the shizzy?
4: Yes.
0: Here we go.
5: Hit a shizzy on Rover's Morning Glory.
4: Speaking of money, the U.S. national debt surpassed a record $40 trillion yesterday. It's a staggering milestone driven by defense costs and social programs like Social Security and Medicare and interest on the growing deficit. The figure came just 5 months after the debt hit $39 trillion back in March, which itself followed the $38 trillion mark 5 months earlier. So this is a milestone. Hmm. We owe a lot of money. Convicted murderer Carmelo Anthony's motion for a new trial is being handled by a new judge as it continues today. Anthony was convicted, if you remember, of murdering 17-year-old Austin Metcalf at a track meet last year in Texas in a racially charged case that made national headlines. The previous judge was ordered to be removed after the 19-year-old's lawyers argued he made prejudicial statements in an interview after Anthony was found guilty and sentenced to 35 years in prison. Judge Sid Harrell granted the defense motion to recuse Judge John Roach from the Anthony case. Now, in his order, Harrell pointed to the grounds of recusal, saying, in that the evidence adduced at the hearing is such that the respondent judges impartially might reasonably be questioned. So they ended
0: up. Well, anyway, this guy, what the judge did, he gave an interview on the local TV news and he goes, yeah, I sleep well at night. The jury got it right. Now, he's now supposed to preside over an appeal. And if that's already his belief, then they could say, yeah, that's prejudicial.
4: Yep. Two Oregon teenagers who were among 28 people left dangling upside down on a broken down amusement park thrill ride. They were awarded a combined $550,000 as compensation for the traumatic event. The two were just 13 and 14 at the time. Both were fearing that they would fall 100 feet to their deaths when they got stuck on the pendulum swing ride.
0: Jeez.
4: And this was

0: at Oaks Amusement Park in Portland. Again, June of 2024. 9 people have filed lawsuits against the park, with 7 people settling, all for different amounts. $550,000 hanging upside down for 25 minutes. Would you do that?
1: So they each, so they, she combined. Got, or, oh, it's combined. Okay. I was going to say each.
0: Yeah,
1: I'd do it for half a million. I'd do that, but
2: that's so you knowing you're going to be, you're going to live and be safe. Those guys did not know that.
0: That's true. That is true.
1: Yeah, but you're probably pretty strapped in there.
0: Well,
1: right?
0: I'd be crapping my pants.
2: And be running down your face?
0: Oh, yeah. That'd be awful.
1: What if I tried to take my Imodium and I dropped
0: it's
1: the pill
0: because
1: I'm hanging upside down, right? And my ass is above me, and it does. It goes, drips down my face and goes up my nasal cavity because I'm upside down. No good.
0: All right. A teacher in Houston is conducting an interesting social experiment. Her students can choose to pass gas secretly in the hopes that the other kids will blame someone else, or they can go to a designated spot so everyone knows they're responsible. So the teacher shows her classroom fart corner, she calls it. If you need to fart, simply go over here, fart, take about 10 seconds, spray, and then go sit down. Nobody cares. Now, would you do that?
1: That's really strange. Is there a picture of this?
0: It's
1: or a video
0: TikTok
1: of this?
0: That she has posted.
1: I gotta see
0: She's
1: this.
0: Just trying to keep the smell in one area.
1: Oh,
0: and she was shocked at the response.
1: Smell in one area?
0: Yeah, some people in the comments said that the kids should go to the restroom, and she said yes, of course they can go to the restroom, and that they don't even need to ask her first. So,
1: what if your desk was right by the fart corner?
0: That would suck.
1: I mean, that's the worst place to sit.
0: Yeah, that actually would suck. Elsewhere in the news, tonight we have NFL preseason football, 8 p.m. We have the Houston Texans hosting the Las Vegas Raiders. And then you have the later game, NFL preseason game. We go with the Chargers hosting the 49ers. That's the later game tonight. And today is National Radio Day.
1: What'd you think about the Browns pregame? Preseason game.
2: What a blowout.
1: I think it...
0: Did you watch it?
1: It was actually a blowout in the end. But I think that you have to go with Deshaun Watson.
2: Yeah, that's what I thought after watching it, too.
1: And he didn't look great either, but I mean...
2: You got to go with what works. Because what we were doing wasn't working. But now we got to change things to that are working.
1: I want it to work for Shedeur Sanders. I don't know why, because I find his dad to be extremely obnoxious.
2: Mm-hmm.
1: This kid, I think, was humbled by where he fell to in the draft. And I think, like, I actually want him to do well. I do.
2: We all want him to succeed.
1: Well.
2: We want the Browns to succeed this year.
1: And I can't... Deshaun Watson, I just don't... I don't want to...
2: I worked before, but he just always injured.
1: You're right.
2: And he comes with a lot of baggage. Comes with a lot of baggage.
1: He's going into the fifth year of a 5-year guaranteed... whatever. You remember whatever it was. What was it, like $230 million or whatever this guaranteed deal was?
2: Four games?
1: No, I think he started... I think they... What did they say? He started... in this entire time, he started 17 games over the past...
2: 5 years.
1: Yeah.
2: 17
1: years. It's really, what a total bust. But he looked better than Shedeur did. So anyway, go on.
0: Today's National Radio Day. And finally.
1: Oh, nice. Yeah. National Radio Day. Okay.
2: Robert, I saved this video, the fart corner. I have not watched it yet, so I don't know anything about it, but I just saved it for you.
1: Here is the fart corner.
3: This is our fart corner. If you need to fart, simply come over here, fart, take about 10 seconds, get your little spray going on, go sit out.
1: Very freshener.
3: Nobody's paying attention. Nobody cares. Nobody was worried about it.
0: I love that.
2: That's going to be abused.
1: That's weird.
4: For sure, abused. Yeah, out there making blappers on purpose. Yeah. They're
2: kids are going to be crapping their pants a lot over there.
0: And finally, AI has brought Val Kilmer back to life in an upcoming movie called As Deep as the Grave. He was cast in the movie before his death, but production was delayed because of the pandemic. So his estate gave permission to use his likeness, and they were compensated for Val's AI appearance. Wow. He's expected to appear in a third of the screen time, which is currently 3 hours. So he appears younger in the footage, and old images from his family archive and later footage of him were used, as well as recordings of his voice before he had that, tracheotomy
1: procedure. Yeah, I don't know what he had. Did he have, like, throat cancer or something, or whatever it was?
0: The esophageal.
1: Some sort of mouth cancer? I don't know.
0: Yeah, so no word yet on a release date.
2: Here's a clip from the movie. It's a long, it's 6-7 minute clip, but here's a clip of just a short one.
1: Let's see what it looks like.
0: Much younger.
4: That's good.
0: It's almost like Tombstone.
2: Yeah, well, I would never know.
1: No, you wouldn't know that that was AI, really? I mean, obviously, you go, wait a second, how's he alive? And how does he look so young?
5: Hadiga?
1: I was speaking in some weird.
5: Chaniwe Dine. Rani Lotobi. Batibina.
1: Indian language. Looks pretty good.
0: He looks like Paul Walker.
5: Cherokee. Dunire Hatin Belagana.
1: I don't think he looks like Paul Walker.
5: Laditath Homi May.
1: So what'd they do? Did they have an actor walk around and do this?
0: That's what I was wondering.
1: Probably put his head on there?
2: They did that with Han Solo, not Han Solo, the other guy, Luke Skywalker. Mm-hmm. And I just saw a behind the scenes clip. They just deep fake on Mark Hamill's face after. So they have an actor do everything and they just put Mark Hamill's face on it.
6: Princess Leia, too. And Rogue One or whatever? I can't remember which one.
0: Oh, that's pretty cool. There you go. That's the shizzy on Rover's Morning Glory.
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0: Big Perm says, Shedeur wasn't playing with the starters like Watson was. And Actual Adam says, Deshaun played with the first stringers. Sanders played with the second and third team guys. Good points. Yeah, I understand that.
1: Good points.
0: And that is, when you're in that situation as a quarterback, you have to, like, really be extraordinary. Mm-hmm. Now, I get it. You're throwing to guys who don't have the same talent as the first stringers. But you have to do something extraordinary when you're put in that situation.
1: It's your time to shine, and it's your time to prove that you deserve to be on the field.
2: So annoying.
1: What?
2: You're so annoying. The way that you talk
0: Coach
2: about
0: Coach Charlie? What? You don't like Coach Charlie?
3: He's the gridiron god.
1: I'm gonna get you some of those
0: Coach shorts, those like short shorts that coaches used to wear when
1: clipboard.
0: I was in.
1: I need the clipboard.
2: Yes,
1: whistle. Look at my plays.
0: Weird dad hat. Mm-hmm. You kind of have the mustache all ready
1: sure,
0: to go.
1: I'll grow it out a little longer.
0: They did not look real good on that. But, I mean, preseason, it is hard. I don't put a whole lot of stock in preseason, but it looks like it might be another year of...
1: Well, now they're waiting for the new stadium, you know? That looks pretty cool.
0: When is that supposed to be completed? I drove by that.
1: 2029?
0: I mean, they got a lot of activity going on out there.
1: Oh, do they?
0: Yeah.
1: Did you see the latest rendering? It looks sweet.
2: I've not seen it.
0: The renderings do look good. I just, I'm curious of how it will be being right near the airport there and how that's going to affect traffic and getting in and out of the airport and all.
1: Yeah, it won't matter.
3: I don't know. Did they use AI for those renderings?
1: Probably not. It's probably a model. Yeah, I think it's probably, no, some guy worked on that. I don't think it'll be a big traffic problem. It only is going to be Sundays. 8 Sundays a year. Okay. Just avoid that area for like noon to 2.
0: Noon to 2, that's it? I mean,
1: once everybody's in there, then there's not going to be any traffic. And then they leave eventually at 4. It's not going to be that big of a deal.
0: I would have rather had them build it right there by where it is now, on the water. Beautiful. Beautiful backdrop, beautiful area.
1: Beautiful empty building that never gets used.
0: Field.
1: Yeah, it's fine.
0: Big dirt field that's out in the middle of nowhere, but all right. Jeff Jr. says, speaking of Paul Walker and AI, now there will be 100 Fast and Furious movies that they could make.
1: There already is 100.
2: Yeah.
0: Yeah, there are. What was the last one that they had?
1: The last one I saw was Tokyo Drift, so I don't know. That was the third one, I think.
3: I say, are there like 10 now?
1: Yeah, and then there's offshoots of that.
4: Yeah, the Hobbs and Shaw. You count those?
0: I like those Fast and Furious. They're really stupid, but I do like those movies. Hey, by the way, we were talking, I told you the story earlier about the guy over in France who was drugging the women. He'd bring them in for job interviews. Turns out that 250 women he drugged and gave them a diuretic, which would make them have to pee. I didn't know that a diuretic worked. I don't think I've ever taken a diuretic.
1: Either have I.
0: I didn't know. Like, I guess it's really an overwhelming urge to pee, and I guess it seems to work fairly quickly. But anyways, I told you the story that he would drug these girls during the job interview, give them coffee or whatever, and then he'd be like, "Oh, let's go outside for a stroll," and he'd take them outside, and then they'd be like, "I have to pee," and then he somehow got off on these girls needing to pee. Some of the girls just peed themselves because he kept going like, "Oh yeah, there's a bathroom right over here." And then they'd get there and there was actually no bathroom there. And then I told you that he was investigated because he took a photo of a girl, like an upskirt shot in a business, like in a company meeting as they were, you know, under the table, he did this. So then they investigated. The reason I just had this still up over here and I didn't get to this part of the story. So when they started investigating for him for that, they found a spreadsheet on his computer. It was called Experiment P, just the letter P, Experiment P. And they found all these women in there. The document contained all the names of the women, when the women arrived for their interviews, when the diuretic was administered, how long it took before they urinated, and also what underwear they were wearing, all contained
1: Wasn't really drugging women. It was more of a science experiment.
0: And so that's how they started contacting these various women of, hey, and they were shocked. They're like, and they're like, hey, do you remember coming to job interview? And they're like, yeah, of course. How could I forget? Because I peed my pants, or I had to pee on the street, or whatever. And they're like, well, you might be part of a pattern here, and this guy did this to 250 different women. So, but he still has not been put on trial yet. I've got to take a quick break. 866-YO-ROVER, 866-967-6837. We'll be right back. Hang on.
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23: A quiet residential neighborhood erupts in chaos. Carmine Galante, the feared boss of the Bonanno crime family, lies dead, his cigar still clutched between his teeth.
24: Masked men walked into Joe and Mary's luncheonette in Brooklyn today and gunned down Carmine Galante, a man believed to be the most powerful mafia chieftain in the country.
23: The execution sent shockwaves through the criminal underworld. and set the stage for one of the most pivotal criminal cases in New York City history. From the minds behind the acclaimed television series comes Law and Order: Criminal Justice System. This isn't a scripted drama. These are real stories told by the people who have lived them.
0: My father should have been a dead man.
23: For decades, the mafia had New York City in a stranglehold, with law enforcement seemingly powerless to intervene. But the murder of Carmine Galante marked the beginning of the end. Discover how a group of young prosecutors took on the mafia, and with the help of law enforcement, brought down its most powerful figures. I'm Anasika Nicolazzi, and from Wolf Entertainment and iHeart Podcasts, this is Law & Order Criminal Justice System.
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4: Speaking of true crime podcasts, which was just in that rejoin there, true crime people followed that Chris Watts case. Do you remember this guy? He was the guy that killed his entire family, his wife and his two little girls. I think they lived in Colorado.
5: I think you're right.
4: She was what was she? Something. What did she sell? She was always selling stuff on. Is it? What was it? Some sort of multi-level marketing sort of thing that the woman did. I think her name was it Shannon or Shanann? I don't know how you pronounce her name. Watts. Anyway, so he killed the wife and then he killed his own two little girls and he dumped them down an oil well where he worked. Not a great plan to get away with murder is to dump your family at the very place where you work. But Doogie, you are always having a tough time finding a guy, right? I'm going to circle back to this story in just a minute. You're always having a hard time finding
5: struggling.
4: A guy, right?
5: Well, no, very you extreme think loneliness. I
25: am. You guys always act like I'm having a hard time. I'm good.
5: Well, she always says she's going to go out and find a guy and then strikes out.
4: Mm-hmm. And it's people who have serious issues, they always end up finding a spouse before her or a partner, and she's like, oh, if they,
25: I'm good.
4: They found a guy before me. Well, Chris Watts, who's now serving 5 life sentences for murdering his entire family, he's now engaged.
25: Oh, that's good.
4: Planning to get married.
25: And he's in jail?
4: He's in jail. And a woman named Lizzie Henderson. Hmm. He's 41. She's 39. She lived somewhere in Ohio, not sure where. She's a realtor. There she is. She moved to Wisconsin to be closer to where he is in prison.
25: That's nice.
4: And she has, over the past 12 months or so, 12 or 15 months, she's visited him 23 times in prison.
25: Do you think they have sex?
4: No, I don't think so. I don't think they're allowed to do that. And my understanding is they can only have 10 seconds of physical contact when you first get there.
5: If you're backed up enough.
25: Yeah, it might complete in 5 seconds.
5: Yeah.
4: So they embrace, they hug and make out for 10 seconds. And then she just sits there and talks with, what kind of sicko person? Tell me how this, what's wrong with this woman? She's 39 years old.
25: There's a lot of bad looking.
4: I saw a picture. You guys just had a picture of her up there. What happened to this woman that she's like, you know what I'm going to do? I want to get engaged to a man who killed his entire family, who murdered his wife. Remember, he was also having an affair.
5: Mm-hmm.
4: And the woman who he was having an affair with saw him on TV and goes, whoa, hold on a second. Another one of those cases. This happened before with that Scott Peterson guy. And the mistress will be like, "Whoa, wait a second! That's the guy I'm dating, and he's on TV, and his wife is missing. That's a little suspicious." Now, what would make this 39-year-old woman go, "This is the guy I want to"?
5: True crime obsession. I think that's it. People will become It's crazy how that's like the biggest genre of everything right now is true crime, because it's actual. People get off on other people's miseries. it's weird. Like, they just sit around and speculate all day, watch a court case that you have nothing to do with. Just all day. That's what they're watching.
4: I mean, I understand interest. Being an obsession is a little bit different. I understand people are interested.
5: But that's like your entertainment. Like, your entertainment is somebody else's misery. Right. That's your entire day. It's just, I'm going to watch this lady that killed her kids or whatever you're watching and sit around and talk about it all day. It's like, that's somebody's life got ruined. A bunch of people's lives got ruined. Yeah. And just, that's your entertainment.
4: Kids, and the two kids were, I mean, they were very, very young, these two girls. I mean, I can't imagine. There's no way. I wouldn't want to even be in the same room with this guy, let alone date somebody who was possible, who was capable of doing that. And this woman, he's not a bad-looking guy. Even that, remember that Scott Peterson who killed Lacey Peterson? He wasn't a bad-looking guy either. And he started getting a bunch of women writing into him and stuff. So this woman probably started writing. They asked, how did you meet? And she's like, oh, that's between me, him, and God. How would you meet? I mean, unless you knew him before, maybe she was carrying on an affair with him.
5: You're going to talk about God while you're trying to hook up with a guy that killed his wife and children. Why bring up God?
2: Well, he's holding a Bible during their meeting.
4: Witness said. For God's sake.
2: Also said.
4: Oh, my God.
2: The girl was googly-eyed and really excited to take a picture with him.
5: Yeah. They're starstruck. Really, that's what it is.
4: It's almost like they can brag like they're dating or engaged to this guy. And in her eyes, it's like a celebrity. Mm-hmm. But you have to be
25: an idiot. It's a control thing. If you think about it, you're a man. You're out. You're free. You're in control. He's not. He's locked up. He's not going anywhere. You know that he isn't. You know, he isn't going to cheat on you.
4: Oh, yeah, they will. So, they'll cheat. He was writing all sorts of other women, I mean, prior to this, but who knows if he still is. But he was carrying on these correspondence with multiple women. Why not? Yeah. You have nothing else to do.
11: Watching Love After Lockup, they all are talking to multiple people, men and women. And then they're getting money sent to them all the time. And one guy comes out and he says, it was just entertainment. And he goes to meet the girl. The girl's not what he thought she was. And that immediately he was like, oh, I don't want to be with this girl. But he is juggling women the whole entire time. And the women are doing the same thing.
4: They're sick. They're crazy. Absolutely crazy. And do you think Doogie, could she perhaps be a prisoner pen pal? Maybe this is her key to getting a guy, Charlie?
25: Not doing a prisoner.
5: I don't think she would fall in love with a prisoner, but Crystal, obviously, I think we all agree, she could easily fall in love with the prisoner. I think
4: Crystal would be the one that on the show who falls in love with the prisoner.
11: Everybody deserves a second chance.
5: See, I think she could absolutely. I think Doogie, she's extremely picky, and the fact that he hurt kids, I don't think Doogie would go with this guy. But
2: well, what they go to jail for? Not this person, but
5: white collar crime?
2: White collar crime?
5: Both of them could fall. Easy. That's simple. But I don't think they would because it's not as salacious. It's not as interesting.
4: Crystal is fascinated by murder and all that kind of stuff.
5: So she could easily fall in this trap. She could.
4: So you think that if, now she has a boyfriend now, we've already heard about him today. He got our daily quota in. You think that if she were single, that she would start communicating with prisoners and perhaps start dating one?
5: Absolutely, she could. She could fall into that trap, I think, pretty easily. I think there's no question. I don't think she would even deny it.
4: Would you date a serial murderer?
11: I don't know about a murderer. Like, what was the murder? Was it an accident? I would need more details.
4: What about this guy, Chris Watts? He's not a bad-looking guy. Put that picture of him and his family up, Snitz. He wasn't a bad-looking guy. Look at him.
11: Definitely not my type whatsoever. Ugh. I do not think he's a good-looking guy. He would not be the one.
4: I think a lot of chicks thought he was hot.
11: Yeah, he wouldn't be the one for me. But I'm sure there are some guys in there that are decent-looking that I could get fooled by. And they go, he's a good-looking guy.
4: But they're in prison, Crystal.
11: And then they start talking to you all sweet, telling you all the right things. Oh, you know, that's the part that when I'm watching these shows, the women get hooked on all these things that they grant them so much, making them feel good about themselves and everything, that they fall in love and they are really attached. Can't wait for him to come out. But every time they come out of jail,
6: they don't end up staying together. Things go wrong. They're talking to other women. So that's where I wouldn't trust that. And also, I need physical contact. I couldn't live with just 10 seconds of making out and that's it. We don't have any kind of sex or anything like that. That's the
5: part. Would be what holds her back.
6: Yeah, that's the thing.
7: Her horny
5: yes.
7: level.
5: Yes,
7: yeah. Holds her back from dating a prisoner. Now, did you tell me in the past that you had written guys in prison, or am I making that up?
6: No, it was that Instagram started feeding me. You could date a prisoner. It was like, they were like their personal ads. Like, hey, my name is Clint. I'm 24. I love this. Like, I love to exercise. And I was like, why is this feeding it to me? I didn't understand why. But I would look at those things just to.
7: And did you start looking curiosity. And be like, that guy's not too bad?
6: Yeah, that guy's not bad looking. What'd he do? But I never joined or talked to anybody.
7: Okay, I thought maybe I'm just misremembering. I thought she did strike up some sort of pen pal relationship with a prisoner or something, but all right. Well, I hope she never, hopefully she stays with this boyfriend of hers now, right?
6: Now, if went to jail for something and we were together, obviously I would stay, depending on what he did. What did he go to jail for? Was it murder? Is he killing somebody maliciously? I would probably stay around, Lord. Depending on how long he's in the clink for. Because there was one...
7: Okay, let me ask you this question then. Just hypothetical. You can deal with hypotheticals, unlike JLR.
6: Yeah.
7: All right, your boyfriend, Skinny... He gets sent away 3 years in jail. You stick around for him?
6: Yeah, I would.
5: Oh, yeah.
7: You
5: of course
7: are
5: would.
7: So dumb.
5: Yeah. Of course you would.
7: Oh, my
6: 3 years?
7: God.
6: That's not too bad.
7: Oh, my God.
6: I mean, he was in the Navy. What if he got deployed? I would still stay with him.
7: But he's not now. So, like, that's something you, like, oh, wow.
6: Like, oh, what'd
7: if
6: you do,
7: he got
6: a little
7: sent
6: theft?
7: Away for 3 years, you would stick around.
5: Yeah, but he just has a simple B&E.
6: Yeah. You know, and maybe made a bad choice.
7: Wait, you wouldn't think to yourself, wait, this guy, not only was he dumb enough to do something that got him in trouble, but he was dumb enough to get caught doing it as well. And now he's going to jail for 3 years. You're like, that's who I want to stick around with?
6: I'd be like, we all make bad decisions from time to time in our lives. Hopefully he learns from this. He moves on. He grows. And then
7: but he made that bad decision while he was dating you. So why would, like, I get it if maybe you could make that argument if it was somebody who had gotten out of jail and you're like, oh, this guy deserves a second chance. I wouldn't mind dating this guy who used to be in jail. But he gets caught and goes to jail while he's with you in this hypothetical. And so you're willing to then, like, give him a quote-unquote second chance. That blows my mind.
5: Rover, your
7: that
5: wife
7: blows
5: would,
7: my mind.
5: Your wife would stay with you if you went away for 3 years.
6: Yeah.
7: We're married. I mean, I don't know. I don't know. That. I don't know. Would she? I wouldn't surprise me if she didn't. I mean, if she got locked up for 3 years.
5: You're gone.
7: What would she get locked up for, I wonder? What would my wife
25: something
7: do
25: to do with her dad? Disposing evidence.
7: Yeah. But I just, would you stick around with somebody if they went to jail for 3 years, Charlie? You're dating somebody and then they...
25: Your current girlfriend that you've been with for 18
5: years?
25: Yeah,
5: I'd stay with her.
7: Are you for real?
5: Yeah, I would. Yeah, we're basically married. So yeah, you'd stick around. There'd be some, you know, caveats. You know, I get to do whatever I want. But
7: oh, so you get to have sex with other women over those 3 years?
5: No relationships, but you know.
7: You don't think over the 3 year period you would go like, you know, whatever they were doing, whatever weird, bad stuff they were doing that got them sent to prison for 3 years. You don't think that you would just start, like, you'd meet some other girl and you'd be like, oh, this is a much better option than what I was dealing with before. Who is in prison right now.
5: Maybe, but I don't know. I'd like to think I'd stick around.
7: Wow. Doogie, you wouldn't, would you?
25: No. Peace out.
7: Poison Wang says, is Rover implying that if B2 were to go to jail for any random reason, he would just walk out on his wife? That's effed.
25: Oh, Oh, he would. I think you would.
5: I don't think it was implied. I think you're saying that.
25: Yeah. No confusion. You're out.
7: And it would really, you know, it would depend on, was it something that she went to prison that was completely out of her control? Like, was it a weird scenario where she got in some sort of accident, a car accident, killed something, you know, like.
25: Hit and run.
7: I don't know. Well, you could control a hit and run. But if she did something that really warranted going to prison for 3 years, I would go, maybe not who I want to have in my house. Not who I want to spend the rest of my life with. You all right over there?
25: Excuse me. Bless you.
7: Can't bless you. You all right?
25: Yeah.
7: Okay. Doogie, what do I have to give away today?
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7: All right. 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The app company, they go, oh, everything's fixed. Oh, yeah. I said, no, it's not. It's the audio-only episodes of The Aftermath and The Friday Leftovers aren't showing up. They're not. It's not fixed. But you have somebody in some support center over in India who, and I go, let me just run you through this again. It's not fixed. 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We will be back live tomorrow morning. Have a great day. It's Rover's Morning Glory.
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36: Daphne Caruana Galizia was a Maltese investigative journalist and blogger who spent her life fighting for truth, justice, and decency in a country overrun by corruption. 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
38: I'm John Sweeney, a former BBC journalist and investigative reporter. Together, we unravel the web of deception, exposing the dangerous forces at play in Malta.
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1: Captain Fun's Floating Fandango sets sail 1 week from Saturday, taking out on Lake Erie aboard the Good Time 3 and the Alan Cox Show. Going to get you on board. 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

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It's Buzz Radio. 100.7 WMMS. I'm Corey Roddick. It's kind of like when, I don't know, adults who aren't me wake up in the morning and open the Wall Street Journal and see what's up with their money. I just open my phone and see what's up with rock stars, the people I give my money to. This is kind of lame to read. This guy's been dealing with cancer issues for like the better part of 20 years. Vivian Campbell from Def Leppard has had a couple of treatments. They've been successful. Turns out that, well, his cancer's returned. Says it's not going to slow him down at all. He's still going to do the treatments, but he's not going to pull himself off the road with Def Leppard. Matter of fact, he added like two other bands and race car driving to his plate. That sounds like a guy with plenty of time left. That sucks. Hopefully they figure that out. It's 100.7 WMMS.

0: remember the good old days? Going out, hanging out with my coworkers. Drink one went okay. Drink two was a blast. Drink 17, I was being told what I said and to whom, and that was always a good time. I like that I don't drink anymore. My life's gone much easier. It's Buzzer Radio 100.7 WMMS. Corey Roddick in for your Thursday. Hope you're having a good one thus far. We're going to make it better for you. We're going to do it at 1:30. It's going to start with some money. That fixes everything. $1,000 for you, plus a trip out to Vegas for our 2026 iHeartRadio Music Festivals on the way at 1:30. 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
26: Hey there, I'm Jason Alexander, and this is my dear friend, Peter Tilden.
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27: 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Jerry Seinfeld wondered why they refused to make the stall door go all the way to the floor in a public bathroom, but he didn't get an answer. 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

shouldn't laugh, but Axl Rose is saying that he suffers now from TMJ and he's having a hard time singing. Guess what comes around goes around. 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

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I love when the hand of fate smiles upon me. What's happening, Corey Roddick? And so, you know, I love to travel for shows. Doesn't happen all that often anymore because, well, me and my chick are both busy. I got a kid who's a senior in high school and drives a car. How much money do I have to be throwing in rock bands? So when you're going to be doing these things, boy, you better get your bang for your buck. It's going to happen in St. Louis, Missouri, September 8th. I got to talk my chick into this and see, here's how I'm going to sweeten the deal. We just saw AC/DC down in Columbus. They were fantastic. We just saw Foo Fighters here at Huntington Bank Field. They were

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We're not going to take you there on the highway. We're going to fly you to Vegas. We're going to put you up in a hotel. We're going to get you into the 2026 iHeartRadio Music Awards, and we're going to give you $1,000 in your pocket. And we're going to do all this at 1:30 on the Buzzard.

That's the sound of me running down the hallway whenever I see anybody walking up to me who's going to ask me to do more work. I've gotten really good at getting around this place undetected for the last 25 years. You'll never take me alive. Nirvana for your Thursday. 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

0: 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For the last quarter century, you know, if you want the deep, in-depth sports analysis, you're going to come straight to anybody who isn't me. But I do know how to pick a thread, buddy, and that's what I'm doing this morning. See, the Browns apparently going to play a preseason game on Saturday, 1 o'clock. They're going to take on Buffalo, and head coach Todd Monken says, and this is the only thing I can do, I'm not even going to read the rest of the article, I only need the headline. The Browns head coach Todd Monken says, quote, "This could easily be my last job," end quote. I'm thinking, well, I don't know too much about the Browns, but chances are, man, it is going to be your last job. I know that much. New stuff from Casey Elephant on the way. I know that as well. Bon Jovi, Incubus 2. It's all as we rock it Thursday on the Buzzard. Hang out.
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It's Hair of the Dog, every Sunday noon. 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

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Not only that, we're going to give you $1,000 to throw around while you're out there. 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

0: If you live near downtown, it's your animal's favorite time of the year. The Cleveland National Air Show is upon us, and Rover's Morning Glory going to get you in there tomorrow. 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
22: Ah, 1971. 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
22: 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I'm Ed Helms, host of Snafu, Season 2, Medburg. 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
29: On the night before Halloween in 1975, 15-year-old Martha Moxley was murdered in the Tony Bellhaven neighborhood of Greenwich, Connecticut. She was rich and beautiful and loved by all who knew her. For decades, despite intense media scrutiny, police failed to make an arrest. In 2000, 25 years after Martha's murder, her one-time neighbor, Michael Skakel, was arrested. He'd been 15, like her, at the time of the crime. He was also a cousin of the Kennedys.
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Maybe that keyword didn't work out for you, and you didn't snag the trip for two to Vegas with $1,000 spending cash for the iHeartRadio Music Festival. It'd be like that sometimes. Good thing the Alan Cox Show has another chance for you to win today at 5:30 right here on 100.7 WMMS. 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

0: 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Corey Roddick, ain't going to wind this thing up one more time for the Alan Cox Show takes over at 2 o'clock. When they do, you want to make sure you're hanging out with those guys. 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Be quick about it. But in the meantime, the Alan Cox Show going to hook you up at 3:40. They're getting you aboard Captain Fun's Floating Fandango right here on the buzzer.
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here, 100.7 WMMS. My name is Corey Roddick. Getting out of here, making way for the Alan Cox Show. Before I exit, let's do this for you. Caller number 10-578-1007, 800-348-1007. Going to send you to the world-famous Cleveland Agora, November 10th, checking out Alter Bridge on the What Lies Within tour. They're not coming alone. They got Big Wreck and Tim Montana with them, and you're going to be in the door as well if you're caller number 10.

0: going on, gang? Good afternoon. Rob, I'm fresh off the road.
1: That's right.
0: In Grafton. Doing a ticket stop down there for the Floating Fandango. Down there at the Circle K. Right at, what is that, Royalton? And it's a big old intersection there. A lot of people came out. Give away a lot of tickets. Got a lot of people for whom they will be making their, if you'll pardon the pun, they'll be making their maiden voyage on the Floating Fandango. I'd been trying to do the math. I'm Alan Cox, by the way. Rob Anthony's there.
1: What's up, man?
0: Jess is out today.
1: Mm-hmm.
0: So we will be picking up our phones. Oh, happy day. I was trying to do the math on how many years we've done the Alan Cox Show cruise. And, you know, we were carved out a few years there because of COVID. And it used to be the Corona Cruise when they were the primary sponsor, and then it became Captain Fun's Floating Fandango. Now it's brought to you by Circle K, hence my appearance earlier there today for the ticket stop. And I couldn't mentally do the math on it because I literally didn't know when we started it, but then I came across a post that referred to the fifth annual Alan Cox Show cruise, and that was in 2012. Or no, I'm sorry, that was 2017. So 2012. Other than the years that nobody was doing anything because of COVID, we've been doing the cruise since 2012. So if you are just joining us for this year, we're happy to have you along. That was our one ticket drop. I will have more for you to win today and tomorrow, and then into next week, of course. It is next Saturday afternoon. I don't know if there are any left to buy. Those were very, very few as of a couple of days ago. You can go to WMMS.com and see if you can buy them. But we'll be on the Good Time 3 next Saturday afternoon. So very excited to finally get out there, Rob, on the high seas with you and Jess and all of our friends out there with Twisted Tea and Sun Crew. Taint Smasher is going to be along. People are always excited to see him. And it'll be a lot of fun. You know, when you get out Grafton way, Rob, there's a lot of bumpy spots out there. You know what I mean? But I don't get out there very often. I had a landlord years ago who lived in Columbia Station, so I'd be there every so often, but I don't get out that way that often. So it was good to I was going to say bump uglies.
1: Wait, what?
0: Rub shoulders with people out there. Normally, you know, Jess is out today, and normally anytime we're having a conversation about some automotive disaster, it has to do with Jess. She's either running into things or as she's trying to cover up dents in her car with packing tape,
1: mm-hmm.
0: and it's become well-tread ground here on the show that she's not the best. I'm being in her absence as diplomatic as I can be because she's not here to defend herself. She's not great behind the wheel, and I don't know what to attribute that to, but she is... you know, you're out there in traffic with her at your own peril. Although today, the automotive, I shouldn't say disaster, in this case, the automotive hellscape comes to us courtesy of our own Rob Anthony.
1: Yeah.
0: Because you, what did you have to, this wasn't an accident situation,
1: no,
0: was it?
1: No, not at all.
0: Were there noises?
1: No.
0: This is your daughter's car?
1: My daughter's car.
0: Were there noises? Is this the car she's taking to college?
1: Yeah. Oh, yeah, it's her car.
0: The noises being made? There was
1: no
0: squeaking
1: noise.
0: And things?
1: There was no squeaking. There was no noise. I just, she had a
0: this is what you assumed would be an ounce of prevention is worth a pound of cure? Is that what it is?
1: Without question.
0: Okay.
1: So I have a buddy who runs a shop in town, in Medina, and... She had a heat shield let go not long ago.
0: She
1: made, you know,
0: the
1: rattling
0: space
1: and making noise.
0: Oh, yeah.
1: You know? They're underneath. Every car has them.
0: Mm-hmm.
1: And it was just rattling around making noise. So we had it taken off. No big deal. At that time, I probably could have said to him, hey, you think maybe we can run through the car and make sure there aren't any major things that need to be done? But I didn't. I just assumed that's all it was.
0: Yep.
1: So I had it dropped off this morning to get the oil change. And then I said, hey, you know what? While you have it, why don't you run through it? And take a look and see what it needs. I said, I know she's probably up against brakes pretty soon. So, you know, if they need them, we'll do that. Okay. I get a text about, 90 minutes later.
0: Uh-huh.
1: And he goes, dude, I'm sorry. And I'm like, what? He goes, there's a lot. And if this
0: when was the last time this car was like kind of serviced?
1: I bought the car 2 years ago.
0: Okay.
1: For her. This is her car.
0: It was a pre-owned car already.
1: Yeah. You know? But it's a nice car. It's a 2017 Nissan Rogue.
0: Okay.
1: Nice. 80,000 miles. You know, it's not over the top.
0: It's what my mother-in-law drives.
1: It's a nice car.
0: Safe, you know? Car, sure.
1: And so I just put a radio in it for her birthday, like that kind of stuff. She wanted CarPlay, so I got that. The things that you don't need.
0: Mm-hmm.
1: If I had known all the things that it did need, I probably wouldn't have spent the grand putting the radio in the car. But anyway, I get the thing, and she needs, I mean, you name it, this car needs it. So it needs brakes all the way around and not just pads.
0: She didn't notice that we're getting spongy over time?
1: Well, I noticed it when I drove it. Yeah. That's why I said check it. I knew she was up against it. I had just driven her car over the weekend. We moved some stuff back to Mount. So I knew it was up against it. But it's not just pads. I mean, she needs rotors. She needs, and all the way around. This is all, you know, all four wheels.
0: Yeah.
1: So pads, rotors. She has, there's a caliper that's frozen in the rear. So that's, I said, just do it all. Do everything that needs to be done. And then I started scrolling down that list.
0: Oh, no. He gave you an itemized thing.
1: It's an itemized thing.
0: Yeah.
1: Yeah. And it's, I mean, she needs a new battery, which I kind of had an idea that was coming anyway. But I didn't know.
0: She's getting to college with an amazing new ride.
1: She's basically a brand new car. She needs tie rods done.
0: Yeah.
1: There's a sway bar link needs to be replaced. There's a broken spring. And I said, so now we're going to start putting new parts on old parts. I said, just do what needs to be done. Do the whole thing. Fix everything. The car, it's a 17 with 85,000 miles on it, whatever. I said, the thing's going to go for another 100,000 miles. Just do it. Do what needs to be done. Just fix it.
0: Yep.
1: And then I kept scrolling and I got to the price and that's where the
0: Jesus.
1: Thankfully I was sitting on a soft seat because I think if I was sitting on like one of those plastic chairs, I probably would have suctioned
0: fallen
1: to
0: off.
1: It.
0: Yeah.
1: No, with how hard I puckered, I think it would have just sucked into the seat.
0: Wow.
1: So
0: it's pretty steep.
1: Oh yeah. So I.
0: You know, it reminds me of a guy, Rob, just as an aside, a guy that we used to have here with the Cleveland Browns named Tyrod Taylor.
1: Yes.
0: Remember Tyrod Taylor?
1: Two of those.
0: Yeah. You needed that replaced.
1: Uh-huh. Two of them.
0: Yeah.
1: So, you know, again, not the end of the world. It happens when you own cars outright. I lease my car, my wife, we lease hers. So whenever there's a problem, you drop it off, it gets fixed, and you're on your way. And this is a subtle reminder of those, that's right, you have to pay to maintain them. So it's just, that's surprise. And this comes 3 days after I paid tuition for the first half of the year. So she's an expensive little one this month.
0: Sure.
1: Yeah. She's, Dad, I'm sorry. I didn't know the brakes. I said, none of this is your fault. I'm not mad at you.
0: Right, yeah.
1: I'm just telling you, when you bitch about not taking this dream vacation you want to take around Christmas, look at your car.
0: This is why. Take a road trip instead.
1: Get in your car and drive home safely. You're welcome.
0: Was it three wheels or all four wheels?
1: All four wheels.
0: Oh, so three plus one.
1: Three plus one.
0: I see. Wheel. Wow, that's a lot of wheels.
1: And my buddy, he runs the shop. So I know, and it's like, I trust the guy 100%.
0: Of course.
1: I mean, he's definitely helping. You
0: gotta have a guy.
1: Yep. And that's, that's always been the thing is here, it took me a long time to find a guy. I still need a hair guy. I don't have a barber. I go to the same place.
0: Any chance he also does it. He should have thrown in a haircut with this estimate.
1: I said, could this be a hair care center on top of an auto body or whatever, auto mechanic shop?
0: They've got the grease.
1: Yeah. And no. So, it took me some extra time to find my guy, but this is my guy. And I trust him. So.
0: Wow.
1: But yeah, it started out, like I said, I texted you this morning. I'm like, it's going to be an interesting day. A, I have a tummy ache.
0: Oh, right.
1: B,
0: why, what happened?
1: I didn't sleep well.
0: Oh.
1: And C, here's the amount of money I just spent on my kid's car. And that's the estimate.
0: You're like, am I still dreaming or is this the actual amount of money?
1: Oh, it's been a day, bro.
0: So that none of that helped your tummy ache?
1: None of that helped my tummy
0: ache. Oh, no. Come on.
1: No.
0: Oh.
1: No.
0: Well, I'm sorry to hear that. Okay.
1: We'll be all right.
0: Well, we've got a full show to do today.
1: A full one. And we're down a member and I'm answering phones.
0: Down to Jess.
1: This should be fun.
0: Yeah, it's all coming together. All right, good. I'm going to take a break. We're going to collect ourselves, reconvene, take a couple of deep breaths, and we'll be back. 35192 if you want to text for anything.
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5: Here live or 800-348-1007. The Giants are closing the gap there across the street. Progressive Field, Guardians are finishing that series. They scored real quick, the Guardians. Like, first 20 minutes of the game, I think they got three runs. The Giants are back up to two, though, in the top of the fifth. So, the Giants, not a great baseball team. But the Guardians a little wobbly against them. They will hit the road and head out west tomorrow for the weekend series there at Coors Field against the Rockies, and then they will go further west to play the Angels Monday, Tuesday, Wednesday before they come home to host the Royals and the Blue Jays of Toronto. And I will have tickets for you for that series, which is September the 1st. That will be the first game in that series. Tuesday night, September the 1st. So Guardians, Blue Jays tickets. Guardians up by one run now as we speak. And you still got some time throughout the month of August to use the promo code Fandango for 15% off at CLE Clothing Company. I gave away a lot of tickets. I was out there at the Circle K in Grafton before the show, Rob. And a lot of very happy people getting tickets. Some people who had joined us before in the cruise. Some people who had heard about it through friends or deceased relatives. I assume maybe somebody had been spoken to from beyond the grave, and they were compelled. I was so excited because, you know, Circle K, they, and again, for the most part, I have been off the Mountain Dew. You know, it's so closely associated with my personality, with this audience. But it is, you know, just one day, you know, it doesn't hit the way it used to. But Circle K, I know they've got the Mountain Dew Purple Thunder. You know, they have all these different flavors and iterations of Mountain Dew. None of them beat the OG, but that Purple Thunder is pretty good. And I hadn't had it in a minute, so I walked in to get myself a Polar Pop there at Circle K before we get set up. And I was like, ooh, the Purple Thunder. And I get my cup, and I put my crushed ice, I was going to say shaved ice, but not shaved. Get it cubed or crushed, Rob? Do you go for the cubed or the crushed?
6: If you get depends on the drink.
5: An ice option. Well, anyway, Mountain Dew Purple Thunder came out clear. So that's not working there at that. I'm sure they know about it. I didn't say anything because who am I? I just pivoted to the OG Dew and went about my business. But a little bit of a nipple tickle that didn't pan out. But that's okay.
6: But you've said numerous times that you're disappointed in a way by the other flavors because you're such a fan of the OG.
5: I'm always brought back to my first love.
6: So see, this is why.
5: That OG neon yellow liquid. But the purple,
6: was the Mountain Dew God stepping in.
5: Yeah, there are some of them, though, that are pretty good, and that Purple Thunder is one of them. Alan, I know this won't come as a huge surprise, LOL, but the app has been going silent on and off today. Wanted to let you know. Thank you. I think we both got that message. Hey, listen, that free iHeartRadio app is the reason it's free.
6: Mm-hmm. Always free, sometimes working.
5: And that's okay, too. I got a letter from Daisy. Said, Alan, I want to thank you for making me laugh when I've really needed it. I've been going through a really rough time lately. Girl, same. And your show has been one of the few things brightening my day. Thanks for making everything suck a little less and for just doing your thing. Appreciate you and the rest of the show. That's from Daisy, Rob. You know, we can sit in here and pull our PUDs for 20-plus hours a week and not know how that hits. And then you hear from somebody like Daisy, who's having a tough time. And that's all right. We're there with you. Rob's wallet is lighter.
6: A lot. expensive week, dude. Yeah. Holy Christ.
5: Daisy and I are going to go jump off a roof. More e-bike troubles, by the way. If you live in a suburban neighborhood, you probably hit, you know, these. You hear that noise all the time now. If you have kids of a certain age in your neighborhood, And for whatever reason, people are really bringing up the rear with these local municipalities trying to figure out how to get their arms around kids that are basically zipping around on mopeds. Kids are getting hurt. There was some teenage kid who, like, hit and killed an old guy. And so now the parents and the kid are going through that whole litigation. And, you know, because these e-bikes really get up at a good clip. You know, I take my daughter to school in the morning. She just started the fifth grade. And most kids, when I get to her middle school, it's, you know, it's tail end of summer. So it's still a ton of kids riding their bikes. And so it's, but they're mostly, what would you call OG bikes now? Analog bikes? Yeah. They're mostly analog bikes.
6: Pedal
5: you know?
6: Bikes?
5: Yeah, just pedal bikes. But there's all kinds of kids that are on motorized scooters and e-bikes and all this kind of stuff, just zipping around. And you have to look out for them because they sure as balls aren't looking out for you.
6: No.
5: And so you've really got, you know, some of these things get up to like 40 miles per hour, right? And so you have all these local communities are like, what do we do? And you know, a lot of the cops are like, we're just going to start ticketing these kids. Obviously, that'd be something that's a pressure point for the parents because it's not like a 12-year-old is going to be paying his ticket. And so it's, you know, you see kids on scooters and, you know, and I guess what's amazing to me is how many people have gotten these for their kids. That's the most of it because it ain't cheap. And, you know, you've got an entire generation of, like, they call them helicopter parents, right? They're hovering. They're aggressively involved in every aspect of their kid's life, except this one? That's what I don't understand. You're hovering on every other situation except this one. People who, like, won't vaccinate their kids but are willing to let them play in traffic on a moped. I don't understand the thought process behind this. I was reading a big long thing about some kids around the country that have gotten into real trouble because either they've hurt somebody or that aforementioned kid who killed the guy. More trips to the ER because of accidents on these things. You know, if you fall off your analog bike, really, what's the worst that's going to happen? You know, you go in 20, 25 miles an hour at a clip and you fall off or you hit something, you know. And there was a doctor that he's like, I can't believe how many parents and grandparents come in and they're like, we had no idea. You bought a motor vehicle for your sixth grader. What did you think was going to happen? And so there are more and more between doctors and law enforcement. These communities are trying to get their arms around this. And it feels like it just came out of nowhere. It feels like one day every kid was on an e-bike.
6: Yes.
5: I'm like, the one piece of exercise you guys could get, and now you're not getting that anymore. Because it's not like kids are jogging to school, riding bikes, e-bike, you know. And so, and I got nothing against them. It's not the bike's fault, you know. You can't be anti the technology. It's how it's used. And it's, I mean, listen, I love the scooters, Rob. You know me and the Veo scooters, the birds. I love them. Love them. But I'm a grown-ass man. But anything can happen. You hit some uneven pavement, you just really got to be paying attention.
6: See, I think
5: this, and you can't necessarily count on a 13 or 14-year-old kid to be paying attention all the time. It's just not what you're wired for. So you got to look out for them.
6: Always.
5: No licenses, right? Unlicensed. You just like, meep. Like, okay. Because these are kids that are on these because they're not old enough to have a driver's license yet. And so it's not even like a get off my lawn kind of thing. It's like, you have to look in every direction, though. You know? I have to, when I'm in my car, I have to look out for kids on e-bikes, which obviously you should be doing anyway. But it's, you know, a kid riding an analog pedal bike is only going to get so fast. And obviously in the morning, there's crossing guards and things like that. But it would be funny if you took your kid to the ER and you'd go, I didn't know. I just got him this piece of machinery. And I guess I didn't do that much research. And what were you saying?
6: No, I was just saying there's a difference, you know, like seeing them around the city. Like you're talking about the scooters specifically, but people renting them, you having a good time on them. Like I saw a guy riding one today that was clearly his, and he was not a spring chicken. Big
5: right.
6: beard,
5: yeah,
6: riding
5: yeah.
6: it in the middle of a road. And yeah. I instantly, like, you're an idiot. Like, what are you doing?
5: Well, when I was pulling out of when I was coming to work from the Circle K there in Grafton, I was pulling along Royalton Road. There I went, I gave this guy a wide berth because it was an older guy on an e-bike where like the frame was real low, and it was clearly an e-bike because he was going a little faster than he would have been otherwise, but he was a very old guy. You know, he had a helmet on and all that, and he still wasn't going that fast. The thing is, with a lot of these other e-bikes, and obviously this goes directly to parents really not paying that close attention, most of the kids that have these end up modifying them, right? Because if you're a kid and you have one of these, you're going to go, how can I get this to go as fast as it can go? Because there are obviously factory settings that kind of are supposed to act as limiters. And so usually when kids get into these and they look into it, they're like, yeah, most of the e-bikes that law enforcement and medical professionals have interactions with are usually modified. So they go even faster. And so I don't know what they're going to do about this. Because I don't think it's just a cost-benefit analysis where they go, well, let's just see. You know, it's not that frequent that old people get killed by preteens on e-bikes. Let's just wait and see. Let's just wait and see what happens. Alan, I saw somebody on a Segway on the road in Brunswick at night in the lane.
6: That's what I'm talking about with this dude. So, I mean, again, it was a scooter, not a Segway, but it was one of those automatic ones. And I was dropping Callie off this morning in school. So there's a long car line on the main road. And this dude comes flying down the hill, going in the opposite direction, full beard. I would guess in his 30s. And I'm like, and I looked at Callie and she's like, I don't even know what to say. I'm like, yeah, like just a complete doofus. Like, what are you doing?
5: Yeah.
6: You're going to get killed. And it's and then the person that hit you has to deal with the fact they just killed a guy riding a scooter because you're an idiot. Stay off the road.
5: Yeah. Yeah, because I'll see more younger girls on scooters. I'll see girls on scooters. I'll see boys on the e-bikes zipping along. So it might just fall down along some stereotypical lines, right? Young boys, man, they got a full head of steam. The girls might be a little bit more, you know, they might be a little bit more thoughtful about it. Alan, I'm a retired Mentor firefighter, and now I drive a bus for Mentor City Schools. I listen to you guys while I'm driving these kids.
6: Oh, Jesus. Love the show. Poor kids. Hope he's wearing an earbud.
5: I hope so, too. They're screaming in the back. Something's on fire. And he's like, I'll tell you what. Rob's hilarious.
6: That's, I agree.
5: This guy is so funny. Alan, great. Now a whole new generation of fat kids because they're zipping around on e-bikes. Well, I don't think there are plenty of fat kids on regular bikes. I don't think bikes were helping kids slim down. I'm just saying that that's more about what they're eating than what they're doing on, you know. I'm just saying that consistently, one of the only ways that kids, you know, people complain about kids are going outside less in general in the summertime, right? Combination of weather changing or whatever, but more that they're on screens, you know, that's a whole different conversation. I'm just saying that consistently, you could count on kids getting some exercise riding bikes. And if that effort is removed from the equation, is zipping around, don't get me wrong, it's super fun. It's just that nobody can reasonably expect a kid whose brain is still forming to be like, well, I must be responsible with this piece of machinery. I must look both ways. And, you know, nobody can ask a kid to do that. Alan, I personally enjoy playing America's new favorite game. Was that a speed bump or a kid on an e-bike?
6: Ouch.
5: I think, Rob, that they're being silly. I think that
6: they're... Let's hope.
5: Know, yeah. Well, these companies are going to have... I don't even know if the onus is on the companies. Obviously, it'd be on the parents, too. But there's just going to have to be some consideration made for the fact that you're going to want a piece of machinery that cannot be easily modified. Because if you're a parent and you get your kid something and you reasonably expect, oh, this can only get up to 20 miles per hour, you know, and you don't go any further than that, you go, okay, and the kid, you know, that modifies it and go 40 or whatever, that ain't good. You know, when I lived in Ohio City, some people will recall, I had a neighbor with a penny farthing. And I'm wondering now if they have e-penny farthings, Rob.
6: There's a good chance.
5: You know, the whole hipster thing doesn't really exist anymore. I mean, for a while, they were kind of on the fringes of society, and then they were completely subsumed by it. Hipster isn't really a thing anymore. However, you have to think, you know, back in the day, they were trying to be the tip of the spear when it came to a lot of tech. I'd like to think that somebody out there in my old neighborhood is zipping around on an e-penny farthing.
6: That'd be awesome.
5: I've modified this with mustache wax. And I'm going to break out my my vinyl cylinders and listen to some music. Alan, I got a triple spiral femur fracture on a pedal bike.
6: Jesus.
5: Well, you got to learn how to ride a bike. I don't know what to tell you. I mean, again, uneven ground, and I don't know the circumstances surrounding that. But, you know, it's a lot of people are dealing with these kids zipping around. These damn kids, Rob. All these damn kids. Don't get me wrong. I want kids to have fun, right? Anything that makes a kid not look at the world burning around them and want to jump off a roof, I think is a good thing. We've largely ruined all the fun for kids now. However, you can't go running over septuagenarians in the middle of the street because you're on your phone. I'm pulling in here to work, and I'm on the clock, man, because I'm coming from an appearance, right? I'm coming from Grafton. It's a good half hour back here to the radio station, so I make sure I'm on time, and I've got the show prepared, but I want to get all my T's crossed and my I's dotted, and so I'm coming down Prospect. And I'm getting ready to pull into our parking garage. And there's a kid at the exact same time on the sidewalk crossing the entrance to the parking garage. He's shuffling, looking at his phone like he's got nothing to do and doesn't even look. I'm not a horn guy. Laid on the horn. I'm like, bro, how long am I going to sit here and wait? Didn't even look up. Didn't even know. Either he was trying to teach me a lesson. You ain't going to get me to do anything. Or he was, I'm like, hey, bro. And he like looked up. And then he kind of gave me the nod and kind of shuffled, you know. But this guy just sauntering right in front.
6: Nowhere to be.
5: Nowhere to be and all day to get there. I'm like, okay, man, I'm in here, you know. I'm not trying to yuck your yum. I got places to be. iHeartRadio app. If it's working, you can leave us messages there with that talk back button.
1: Hey, Alan. Rob. This is Kyle from Whisker. Speaking of PSLs, not a huge PSL guy. I barely even drink coffee.
5: PSL? Oh, pumpkin spice lattes. Is that what you're talking about? We were talking about PSL season yesterday.
1: Speaking of PSLs, not a huge PSL guy. I barely even drink coffee, but man, I'll tell you what. The pumpkin beers that come out. Oh, I love those. I love those to bits. And you can judge me for them. I don't give a fudge. I'll order one right in front of you. Stare you right in the eye and just give it a sip. Wow, that got really sexual. Sorry.
5: What was he talking
6: about? Sure did. My God.
5: I mean, a lot of people like pumpkin beers.
6: Enjoy your pumpkin, man. Jesus Christ.
5: Yeah.
6: Making me uncomfortable.
5: So he's pointing out he doesn't like pumpkin spice lattes, but a lot of people like pumpkin beer. It's not my thing, but I know a lot of people like it, right? See, well, their whole identity is beer. And so when fall comes and the pumpkin beers, everybody's got a pumpkin beer. And he loves him. Kyle out there in Worcester. He would look you right in the eyes and then turn it sexual all of a sudden.
6: Not a huge beer guy in general.
5: Same.
6: Pumpkin, it doesn't float my boat. There's a couple of them that I've had that are okay, but when they taste like a pumpkin pie, it's just not for me, man.
5: It's just so hard to chew the stem.
6: It is hard to chew the stem.
5: By the way.
6: Keep spitting out the seeds.
5: Now, we talked about this a while ago, and it did happen only because I know this bar. In Chicago, in the Old Town neighborhood. You know, Schlitz beer is no more.
6: Yep.
5: Schlitz. After 145 years, they tapped the last keg of it a couple of days ago at a very old bar in Chicago called the Glunz Tavern. And they were one of the very first places to serve Schlitz beer. And so it was appropriate. The family that named the tavern, they were the first Schlitz distributors in the 1880s, and so they tapped the last keg of Schlitz. I only know the Glunz Tavern because a couple of blocks away is Zany's, which is one of the last OG comedy clubs standing in Chicago. And when I used to bomb at Zany's, which happened early on more than I'd care to admit, I would hoof it up to Glunz Tavern, and I would drink the pain away, Rob. Now, I wasn't a Schlitz guy. But for people who were, you have to think for every one of these, you know, there's a lot of people who probably hadn't considered Schlitz beer in a long time. You don't have a successful brand that just goes over a cliff overnight. So it's, you know, death by a thousand cuts. But I always think of the people who that is still their favorite drink. And then it's discontinued. And what an existential crisis that is. And it might sound silly. Ah, come on, whose favorite beer is Schlitz? There was somebody. Guarantee.
6: They should have had a promotion.
5: Or Hams.
6: Like the person that gets the last one when the keg kicks, like wins something for life.
5: Yeah.
6: And the next crap beer in line, you get to drink for free in that bar.
5: And the best part is, anyone whose favorite beer is Schlitz is not younger than 80 years old. So something for life, you're barely going to have to pay that out.
6: Right.
5: You're going to be in great shape as a company. But growing up in northern Illinois, Schlitz was everywhere. But it was this spring, Pabst was making Schlitz. And they said, we're done with Schlitz. And it had been around for like 175 years. And so it was a big, big deal. But, and you know, obviously not everybody liked it. I remember my dad was not a big drinker, but I do remember there were always a couple of cans of Schlitz in the garage fridge. And when he would have poker night, my dad be popping a Schlitz, Rob.
6: Was also very
5: could I take a Schlitz out of the fridge?
6: It was very descriptive as to what you would get if you drank too many of them as well.
5: That's right. I've got to take a break. 35192. Want to send me a text? I will have another $1,000 keyword for you later on. That is also a trip to Vegas for you and a pal for our iHeartRadio Music Festival. That's coming up later around 5:30.
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0: 35192. Send me a text. How are the Guardians doing? Finishing that series against the Giants. They've been wobblier than they should be. Bottom of the sixth, still 3-2. About an inning and a half there. Pretty static there. They'll hit the road. Head to Denver tomorrow. Play three against the Rockies. And they'll go out to California, play the Angels, come back, host the Royals and the Blue Jays. They got four against the Tigers coming up. When they come back, they're going to be home for a minute, week and a half maybe. But 3-2 right now as they try to keep two of the three there in the series against the San Francisco Giants. You know, people hate it if you ever go to San Francisco. People hate it if you call it Frisco. That paints you immediately as a rube and a tourist. But I also think it's funny that people who do live there prefer that you call it the city. Oh, is it the city, San Francisco? I'm sorry, I thought Oakland was the city. Thank you very much. Yeah. Shout out to Oakland. You know, we do have bureau chiefs out there in the Bay Area. If you listen to us on iHeartRadio from out of state, we have some people overseas who listen to the show. Richard is way down in the Florida Keys listening to the program. Trucker Stone, he's probably on the road all over the place, but I think his home base is Clifton Springs, New York. Isabel is in the St. Joe Benton Harbor area there in Michigan. Justin is in Buffalo. I got an email that somebody here in the office has got, like, handing out Browns tickets.
1: I saw that.
2: One of those for the Patriots game.
1: Yeah, I'm not going.
2: You're not going?
1: No, it's a Thursday night. And it's the third preseason game. Like, no one's going to play on either side of the ball. I'm not going to go over to Brown Stadium on a Thursday night to go see Drake May from a distance.
0: I'm barely paying attention to that. I forgot it was preseason still. When does the season begin?
1: Another couple weeks.
0: Okay.
1: Yeah.
0: I'm not doing Cox out this year, so quite literally, this is not going to be on my radar. Okay. Well, yeah. Listen, the only time they play the Browns is preseason, and this year was at home, where it was in Chicago. I would love to have seen them here, but that's not going to happen. So I feel like I should just go to a random Browns game this year.
1: I'm going to.
0: This season. You know what I mean?
1: Absolutely.
0: I don't know which one.
1: Yeah, I'd like to go earlier in the year before it gets balls cold. And, you know, just check out a game I don't really care about. Just have some fun. Let's see. Have a few pops.
0: Yeah, we could go to... We can't do that. That's an away game. We could go to Steelers. Browns Steelers.
1: Yeah.
0: Oh, no.
1: What day is that?
0: That's October the 1st. That's going to be a Thursday night football game.
1: Right? Oh, that's... I'm out.
0: Oh, come on. It's Aaron Rodgers. I'll bring out my terrible towel. I'll wear my Polamalu jersey.
1: Thursday night.
0: Come on.
1: And that's also my wedding anniversary. So I'm sure Melissa would...
3: Oh, good for you.
1: ...rather be doing something else than watching a Steelers-Browns game.
0: Well, that's sexist.
1: Maybe she
0: would love for you to take her to the Browns Steelers for your anniversary.
1: After 21 years of marriage, I think I know the woman.
0: Wow.
1: Nothing to do with sexist.
0: 21 years.
1: Yeah, we got 2005, right? So 21.
0: Congratulations. I thought November 1st was your anniversary.
1: October 1st.
0: November 1st is your work anniversary.
1: Is it?
0: No, wait.
1: I came on in November.
0: November 11th is your anniversary here on the show.
1: Okay.
0: Okay. How about the Raiders? How about the Falcons?
1: Oh, the Raiders might be fun because you get to see Mendoza.
0: There you go.
3: Mendoza!
0: How about... He's the kid out of U of M, yeah?
1: Yeah. Indiana.
0: Yeah, I'm sorry, Indiana. Yeah. That's a Sunday. We go on November 29th. That's Thanksgiving weekend.
1: Yeah, I could probably do that.
0: All right.
1: I don't know that... And that's the thing. They were very specific that they had crap preseason tickets. They didn't say anything about, hey, we still have regular season tickets available.
0: Oh, no. We're
1: going
0: to buy these.
1: Yeah.
0: Mm-hmm. Okay. Because I don't care about the Bengals. You know, who's that? Boomer Esiason? Is he playing for them?
1: He does, yeah.
0: Chris Collinsworth?
1: Yeah.
0: Everybody loves Chris Collinsworth. That's what I hear. He and Joe Buck, two of the most popular broadcasters.
1: Just beloved.
0: By the way, have you seen any of the clips from Nicolas Cage playing John Madden?
1: Yes.
0: I don't know how they made him actually look like John Madden.
1: I think there's some prosthetic, but some AI, right? They probably, or not AI, but
0: de-aging him?
1: Yeah, I think that they probably did some CGI.
0: Oh, okay.
1: To make that look, because he does look a lot like him.
0: I mean, he's wearing a fat suit.
1: Still, as I saw.
0: Yeah. And who else? Christian Bale plays, what's his name? The coach. The owner. Is that Al Lewis?
1: Yep.
0: Yeah, Christian Bale plays, I want to see that.
1: I do too.
0: Just called Madden. Now, I was a little bummed out because I thought it was a biopic on Joel and Benji Madden of the.
1: And I thought it was Steve Madden, the shoe guy. I was really bummed out.
0: Exactly. Ooh, I got a pair of Steve Maddens somewhere in the back of my trunk. Nicolas Cage is John Madden. Christian Bale is Al Davis. Catherine Hahn plays John Madden's wife, Catherine Hahn from Northeast Ohio. She's been on the show. She went to my alma mater. She went to Northwestern University. But she's the pride of Cleveland Heights.
1: We're going to have to make sure we do this right, too. Like, I've never been to a Browns game. So, you know, we're going to have to hit. I hear
3: them. Oh, good for you.
1: I think we're going to have to, like, hit the Muni lot. That's what everybody says.
0: Oh, yes.
1: Like, you got to party with the real Browns
0: fans. Yes, this is what I'm saying. That's why we should pick a game where there's a bit more. You got to pick a team that might generate some fisticuffs. Maybe the Bengals. I don't think you're going to have fights in the Muni lot between Browns, Raiders. I don't know, maybe. Who knows? I saw a guy punch a kid once. A drunk Browns fan punch a kid in the Muni lot. I'm like, all right, now we're cooking with gas. Al Davis. Al Lewis played Grandpa Munster, somebody said. Okay, right, Al
1: Davis.
0: Did
1: you say Al Lewis?
0: I think I said Al Davis and then repeated and said Al Lewis. I don't know. A Thursday night game is in Pittsburgh. Oh, is it? Did I misread that? Yeah, but don't they play him a couple of times? I thought one of those times it was here against October 1st, Steelers-Browns in Cleveland.
1: Yeah.
0: Yeah, they play them November 1st in Pittsburgh. I'm talking about the October 1st game. Anyway, doesn't matter. We'll get some tickets. We'll go to a Browns game.
1: Yeah, and do it up. Like, we definitely find out the places we need to go, the people we need to party with. I got to experience this thing, man.
0: Yeah. Well, we'll do it. Hey. You know, as far as marijuana goes, weed, people for a long time were just constantly making the pilgrimage to Michigan, right? It had been legal there a little bit longer. They really had things nailed down. It was cheaper. It was better. Ohio weed is growing up, if you'll pardon the pun. It's cheaper. It's fresher. People who are in the business here, you know, it was a long time coming. It's only been a couple of years, but they're making a couple billion dollars now. On weed in Ohio. And it's been bumpy along the way. You know, this is one of those situations where the people vote for something and then the people in charge go, we think we might change it because of Jesus or something. I don't know. You didn't know what you were voting for. Now, it is a lot of old people. And that's what got weed legal across the board 20 years ago. When California did it and Colorado did it because old people started smoking weed. Or their cataracts or whatever. Those people vote. And so whatever you think of old people, if you're a fan of legal weed, you should really thank them. Because old people are the ones that move the needle on that kind of stuff. And so they're the ones that were, you know, they were the tip of the spear, really. You know, nobody really gets on board with something until it personally affects them. And so the same people who 20 years earlier might have been complaining about all the kids smoking the pot... Once they got sick, they were like, oh, I can see the benefits here. And so those are the people who are largely, not to blame, largely responsible for weed becoming legal. And there are still plenty of pearl clutchers along the way. And again, we talked about it earlier in the week, how everywhere now kind of faintly smells of weed. Some places less faintly and more direct than others. But that's a function of getting what you asked for, really. Alan, I always like when the Browns play the Bills. It's a fun, rowdy crowd. They'll break folding tables. Oh, yeah, that Bills Mafia, right, Rob?
1: Yeah,
0: they call themselves the Mafia.
1: The Mafia, yeah.
0: The Bills Mafia. That's the cringiest thing about it. And on the one hand, you got to give it up. I remember being in New York at a bar, and it was and there was a Bills game. It was wintertime, obviously. We were in the back of the bar with some friends. We didn't realize that there was a Bills game that night, and so we're having some drinks or whatever, and it was kind of a chill joint. And then all of these dudes who live in the neighborhood come in, faces painted, and start screaming. And I was like, so, you know, they go hard, but that Mafia thing is super cringe.
1: There's a, in their new stadium, they actually have like a gigantic table built in the middle of it, like a folding table built.
0: That looks awesome. Yeah,
1: it looks
0: like it's
1: pretty cool.
0: Yeah, it's awesome. That's the stadium that people are complaining about, right?
1: Yeah,
0: because there are seats behind posts.
1: Yeah. They're like, in 2026, how do you design a stadium with obstructed views?
0: Now, let me posit this to you. What if we go to Browns Falcons and you can tell everybody that you're Kevin Stefanski?
1: I'll just walk around and not say anything. Try to get down low.
0: Yeah.
1: Put on Atlanta gear.
0: Hey, man, shouldn't you be on the field?
1: Nah, not today.
0: You know, I like to get a wide view. You know, you miss so much when you're that close to it. I don't necessarily want to be that close to the action.
1: Right.
0: What am I going to do about my eggs, Rob? You know I eat a lot of eggs.
1: Yeah.
0: And now they're recalling millions of eggs. You know, I was just in Grafton this morning. I was doing a Circle K thing for the Floating Fandango. And listen, I don't get down there very often. And there's a lot of Trump flags down there. Columbia Station, Grafton area. But they got good eggs. They got farm eggs and peaches. And sometimes you got to go behind enemy lines to get what you want.
1: Mm-hmm.
0: They're like, oh, now again, you know, Captain Brainworm in charge of things at the federal level and food safety agencies positively gutted. There's nothing shocking about this. Every day there's a new food recall. There's eggs and blueberries and the lettuce makes you crap yourself for a couple of weeks or whatever. I mean, you know, this is not coincidental. But what am I going to do? They've upgraded egg recall to the highest risk level over, quote, probability of death. I was making eggs this morning, and I was puckered. I won't lie to you, Rob. I was puckered. I'm like, are these the ones that are going to make me, are they going to flatten me?
1: Eh. I mean, something's got to get you.
0: Yeah, I know, but not now.
1: May as well be the eggs.
0: Not breakfast. Yeah, something else is probably going to get me big picture, but I'm not counting on it being breakfast.
1: Well, I mean, listen.
0: I eat a lot of eggs. What am I supposed to do?
1: Who are we to choose how it happens? It's coming for us.
0: Yeah, but I didn't think I'd get laid out by. So again, in the grand scheme of 300 million people, if you're talking about a couple of hundred people getting sick, it's a minor risk, right? But every grocery store chain now is like, hey, here's the serial numbers to look for. Here's the brand numbers and the serial numbers. And I have to assume that, as with anything else, a lot of these are contingent on people with comorbidities. You know, if you're already not in great shape,
1: right,
0: you might get your ass kicked by eggs. But salmonella is no joke. You can be in peak health and salmonella is still going to kick your ass. I don't want that. What the hell else am I going to do? Because, you know, I also eat a lot of blueberries, Rob. This is what I'm talking about. The stuff that you're supposed to be eating is now trying to kill you. Now, this is great news for, like, the Pop-Tart people and crap like that. They're like, come on over here. It's edible. It's not exactly food, but it won't kill you. Even Waffle House is getting on board. They're doing tacos now. Because they're like, let's never let a crisis go to waste. I don't know where the nearest Waffle House is. I think it might be one near you, right?
1: Medina? There is. There's one in Medina.
0: Here you go. And so,
1: still never been. But
0: oh,
1: there,
0: you should
1: there
0: go.
1: There is one there. Should I?
0: Well, just to go. You've never been to one?
1: Oh, no, I've been to
0: one. Okay.
1: I've just never been to that one.
0: Well, they are market testing breakfast tacos. And I don't know if they're doing it up here. Usually they'll start it in the South and then work its way out in concentric circles. But it might be worth checking that out. They said the early feedback has been positive. This Taco Bell is trying to get back up on the horse after the diarrhea lettuce situation. They're like, hey, we're giving everything. They're running all kinds of ads. Everything's a buck. They're trying to get people back in there. Allen, Ohio dispensaries only sell diet weed. You still got to go to Michigan. Is that true? I usually stock up, and so I haven't gone in a minute. Frozen blueberries. Yeah, all this stuff. Every day there's like a thing. They're like, hey, blueberries are getting recalled. Eggs are getting recalled. You might as well just cut out the middleman and wipe your ass with the lettuce because that's what's going on. And people talk about frozen blueberries, but it's like it's pretty much the same, I guess, you know. And when they start recalling those, I hate to break it to you. Where do you think they get blueberries to freeze? But what am I going to do with these eggs, Rob? You know I love my eggs. Half a dozen every morning.
1: Stick with them.
0: Huh?
1: I still can't believe you eat half a dozen at a time, but stick with them.
0: Well, I had four this morning. I didn't have half a dozen. I had four.
1: Well, thank God.
0: Because I was nervous. What if those two were the ones that were going to get me?
1: Well, you're going to eat them tomorrow.
0: Huh?
1: Now you're going to eat them tomorrow. Just delaying the inevitable.
0: Well, that's fine. I'll delay potential salmonella another day. I saw them at the Agora last week. Potential salmonella. I think they're opening that beet tour. They're coming back through.
1: That was my bookie's name.
0: Potential salmonella.
1: Salmonella,
0: was it?
1: Yeah.
0: Hey!
1: Oh!
0: Oh!
1: Oh!
0: You're already into me for 50 large.
1: Five boxes of ziti there, Ron.
0: On the Patriots game. Yeah. So anyway, I'm not joking. When I was down there in Grafton this morning, I was like, I got to pull over to one of these farms. Because they have like eggs fresh out the chute.
1: Oh, yeah.
0: They're still warm in the basket. That's what you want. And then the peaches.
1: Millions of them.
0: Delicious. But they're not for free.
1: No.
0: Nope. You move to the country, I'm happy to pay for top-notch peaches. And plenty of farms down there. Listen, there are some things I will set my, politics aside. Rob, you know, in a situation like that, I will brush your Confederate flag to the side as I'm purchasing your peaches. And availing myself of your eggs.
1: You close your eyes while you're doing it. Yeah. I can't watch. I just can't look.
0: That's fine. You know, everyone, life is a series of trade-offs, right? There are no solutions to things. It's just what you're willing to trade off. And I will not be denied my eggs. I don't care what anybody says.
1: Eggs are great.
0: Nor will I be denied the cilantro that I mix in with my eggs, Rob.
1: Way to ruin a nice fresh farm egg.
0: No. And salmonella obviously is everywhere, like I said, you know, where they're recalling every day, like a granola and their guacamole. And all these things that they are recalling, they're like, yeah, it's, you know.
1: Had some guac last night.
0: You can still obviously exercise some common sense precautions, but you had guac last night.
1: Yep. Well, I mean, it's homemade. It was from... you know, the avocados. The kids made it.
0: You made it.
1: I didn't make it.
0: Oh, they made it.
1: They made it.
0: Look at you, people making guacamole for you.
1: Yeah? Listen, I'm kind of a big deal, EC. I don't eat that store-bought stuff. Kids are like, hey, dad's on his way home. We better have this on the table.
0: I did have chips and salsa last night as I was writing probably a little bit after 11 o'clock, and I almost never eat anything that late, but I was up, and I was awake, and I was writing. And I had made a special trip to get West Side Salsa.
1: Ah, your favorite.
0: It's delicious. And I hadn't had it in a minute. And I go, you know what? I'm buying some of this. And I'm going to buy a bag of tortilla chips. And that's what I'm going to eat.
1: You know what? We talk stuff out. That's probably why I had an upset tummy this morning. Because I ate late. I never eat late.
0: That's what I'm saying.
1: I ate.
0: What did you eat?
1: Just dinner. Normal dinner. We just ate late.
0: Late?
1: We
0: had a lot of What's stuff late? Going on.
1: Well, like after 9.
0: Oh, okay. European.
1: I never eat late. No, I wasn't a peeing. I was definitely not a peeing. I was a pooping. Yeah, I bet you that. Well, that's what it was. We ate. I always eat it like, you know, 7. Where when I get home? 7, 7:30.
0: Okay. just those 2 hours will jam you up?
1: I think so. Because I just laid. I mean, after I ate, I just went to bed.
0: I see. See, it doesn't do anything to me. I don't think it's a good idea, you know, like to your point, to eat that late.
1: And then, but then laying down on top of it, you know what I mean? Like I ate and then went into bed.
0: Oh.
1: Before I was properly digested. Excuse me.
0: Gotcha. Well, there you go. We solved it. Your little tummy troubles.
1: My little tummy troubles.
0: Yep.
1: All fixed.
0: Yep.
1: Sweet.
0: That and being relieved of a few thousand dollars for the car.
1: Yes.
0: That'll do it too.
1: That will do it.
0: Mm-hmm. Yeah.
1: Excuse me.
0: Hey, want to go to the Cleveland Air Show Labor Day weekend? 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
11: Doc?

0: You know, this is originally a Springsteen song, supposed to be a Springsteen song.
1: I thought, yeah, I think I know he wrote it.
0: Yeah, I didn't know that. Somebody was talking to me, a friend of mine's way into Elvis Costello. Was this mid-70s? They did this on, wasn't this the song that they broke into on SNL when they weren't supposed to play it or something? Like, his record label was telling him not to play it. There was a big ban on Elvis Costello for about a decade because SNL, he was supposed to play one song or something, and then it's on YouTube. That was back when people would get in trouble for playing wrong songs. Back when Saturday Night Live, you felt like anything could happen. That hasn't been the case in a long, long time. And I held on to SNL as long as I possibly could, but I think I'm done with SNL. I was watching it longer than a lot of other people were. This was Elvis Costello in The Attractions, right? He had different backing bands. Sometimes he had the... What was one of the other bands? The Elvis Costello and the... Colostomy Bags or something?
1: Yeah, there was one with a C, right?
0: Yeah, Elvis Costello and the...
1: I wish Amy was still here. She's the biggest Elvis Costello fan
0: I've ever
1: met.
0: Yeah. They've been in the Rock Hall for probably 20 years. He got in a while ago, but Elvis Costello and the...
1: There's a C, right?
0: Yeah, there is. The... well, there's Elvis Costello and the Imposters. He's still married to Diana Krall. She's foxy. The Attractions, the Imposters... Maybe just the Attractions, the Imposters.
1: The Imposters is the one I was thinking of, I guess.
0: That doesn't start with a C, Rob.
1: No, I guess not.
0: Well, I'm going to mention this because somebody sent me the information.
1: Clover.
0: Well, that was his original band, yeah?
1: Yeah, that was the backing band on his first album.
0: I think that's
1: who I was thinking of.
0: Okay. Declan, that's his real name. Yeah, it was sent to me. I don't know how I didn't see it, but it was sent to me, Rob, that today is National Radio Day.
1: I saw that, yeah.
0: Uh-huh. Every industry social media account is crowing about today being National Radio Day. Because what do we always say? We go, look, this is an industry that has not advocated for itself properly. This is an industry that doesn't puff up its chest and should. It can't be just us over here puffing up our chests, Rob. That can't just be us. National Radio Day.
1: I've seen all the usual suspects posting about it. Here's a picture of me in a studio with 25 years. Okay, cool.
0: Well,
1: I get it.
0: You and I aren't prone to that, but I understand why some people do it.
1: Yeah, no,
0: a lot of those people, by the way, the reason they post those, it's ironic. A lot of them aren't even in the business anymore,
1: yeah.
0: Right? They've been out for... I get texts from people all the time. Yeah, I got out 25 years ago. It sucks. I'm like... Okay, well, I don't know what it was awesome 25 years ago.
1: That just means great.
0: That means you stunk. If you couldn't hack it 25 years ago, Jesus, that wasn't the business. Now it's the business. Then it wasn't. There's all kinds of practically untalented people on the radio 25 years ago. But I don't even know how National Radio Day manifests itself now. I don't know what that means.
1: The ones that annoy me are the ones that the posts are just like constant. You know what I mean? National Radio Day, okay, everybody who's been on, yeah, you share the day, blah, blah, blah. Camaraderie, okay, fine. It's the people that like that is their identity. You know what I mean? Like whether the mic's on or the mic's off, that's it about them. There's nothing else. They don't care about anything else. They are radio people. Those are the people that drive me insane.
0: Well,
1: radio is what I do. Yeah. It's not who I am. It never has been. It's what I do for work.
0: Yeah. It's so inextricably linked to my personality. Like it's not, you know, I always appreciate when people say that, you know, they go, it's what I do. It's not who I am. And I'm like, well, A, I don't know who I am. So
1: I'm guessing I've
0: spent 30 years trying to work that out with my audience. Right. And hopefully I've walked away with a couple of nuggets of information. I guess I think of it in terms of I'm basically the same guy on and off the air. That's always been the case for me, but I don't know who that guy is. I have no idea who that, I don't know who this is either, but it's like, I respect and envy people who are like, it's what I do, not who I am. Yeah. I am this whole other thing. I'm like, man, that's awesome. Good for you.
1: I just feel like I can leave work at work. Like I can, if someone knows what I do and they want to talk and engage me in that, fine. But I don't think of myself when I'm like home and not plugged in the exact same way as I do sitting here talking to you right now. I feel like that's, there's, it's not like severance. Like my brain shifts when I walk out the door. It's obviously the same person, but I do feel like it's off until it's engaged again. Like I can leave that there. I don't necessarily feel that my job is any different than someone who, I don't know, works at a store. You know what I mean? Like we just do different things.
0: Man, good for you. You know, people who are like, I'm a plumber, and when I'm done plumbing, I go home. Or I punch out and I get in my car and I go home. And I'm like, God, that'd be great.
1: Oh, I didn't say I shut it, like, my brain off. I'm always thinking about work and about the show. And
0: that's what I mean. Like, there's never a time where I'm not thinking about what am I going to do tomorrow. That's never, for 30 years.
1: Yeah.
0: Every minute of every day is, what am I going to do on the show tomorrow? And so so when people go, well, it's not who I am. I have a rich, full personality. I'm like, yeah, okay. I mean, I'm a human individual. But like one day this will all be over. And I will have no idea who I am after that.
1: Well, hopefully at that point you'll be so old you'll still think you're doing a radio show. You're just doing it for yourself. He's sitting in a chair.
0: Yeah.
1: Dad's doing the show again.
0: Yep.
1: Just humor him.
0: They'll just park me in a corner in a rocking chair.
1: And pushing buttons that don't exist, and you're like playing the David Lee Roth drops.
2: Hey, Ray, Dave, are you out there?
3: Yes, I am!
2: Remember that? He was a singer in a band, and I made him talk to me.
1: Oh, Pawpaw.
2: Oh, Peepaw and Pawpaw. Oh,
1: you're doing all right.
2: Yeah, he died a long time ago. He got leather cashew poisoning. They recalled his leather cashew.
1: Yeah, Foley in your own farts at that point.
0: Wow, yeah. Just let Grandpa go.
1: Just let him do it. Like, listen, he's going to do the show regardless. Just leave him alone.
0: Mm-hmm.
1: Let him do his show.
0: Yep.
1: He's happy.
0: Yeah, I remember an old line. Remember the Larry Sanders Show?
1: Oh, yeah.
0: With Gary Shandling, the late, great Gary Shandling, and the late, great Rip Torn, and the late, great a lot of people. They would talk about how Rip Torn was his producer, and he had a line about, like, you're one of those creatures from Greek mythology. You're half man and half desk. It's just a dumb throwaway line. But I was like, yeah, it's, I don't know. Anyway, National Radio Day. That it would never occur to me. And I have a handful of friends in the business who will like post a photo of them with somebody. This was my first year in the business. Look how young I am, blah, blah, blah. And I understand that. But it's like I don't have, over the course of my career, I don't have a lot of photos with people.
1: And
0: you know,
1: I never
0: post back in the day,
1: those.
0: You had to have a camera and you had to have it developed. I don't have photos of me with people. You know, I think me and Carlin, because I brought him out on stage one time, like, I could count on one hand those kind of photos.
1: Sure.
0: Those are like a big deal to me and Schimmel, our buddy Robert Schimmel.
1: Yeah, but those are different. Those guys were like, Carlin especially was like a guy that you idolized.
0: Yes.
1: Schimmel was your
0: Schimmel
1: friend.
0: Schimmel was a buddy,
1: like, that's
0: yeah.
1: different, right? Yeah. Like, that's not when some dude dies, you going through your Rolodex of photos to find a picture so you can masturbate to it. Like that's what all right. these idiots do. Like someone died today, and then you look and you see all these dopes posting photos of it. It's like, dude, stop. You met the guy once. How does that matter? Rest in peace, so-and-so. Dude, stop it. Stop. You met the person. Go away. That's about you, not about them. That's for you to show the fact that you met, name the person. Good for you. Cheers. I never post those. We talked about this before. They're probably to a detriment, I don't post the pictures of things that I get to do, ever. I got tagged in that picture with Hailstorm in here, and I probably wouldn't have posted that if it wasn't, right? It was something that we shared. It was a show picture, whatever. And it's different now that I'm in the show, but when I was just the program director and just doing my job like behind the scenes, I would never post those pictures. My kids have pictures with Taylor Swift that will never see the light of day because I know that not everybody gets to do those things.
0: I mean, I did post the picture of my older daughter when she came to Cleveland when she met Justin Bieber, did a meet and greet with Justin Bieber at what was still the Queue.
1: Sure.
0: And I posted that, but he, you know.
1: That's your kid and a right. celebrity.
0: She was like 8 years old. Yeah.
1: And that's you in a picture of Justin Bieber. Oh, that's weird, right, man. Right, yeah. That's weird.
0: Right.
1: If you've been at this game for 20, 30 years like we have, and you're still posting pictures with like Justin Bieber, there's something wrong. Like you're doing something wrong. You should be able to have something beyond that photo.
0: Well, I think some people in our position tell themselves, well, the audience likes this because it's a cool thing that I don't know how they position it in their brain.
1: Something they
0: the
1: don't,
0: audience yeah, yeah. wants to see this kind yeah. of stuff. Yeah. Yeah. What, like they're happy for you? Is that what you're going with?
1: And maybe that is the case. I just feel like every time I post one of those pictures, it's more like a it's the visual equivalent of the "Oh, good for you" drop.
0: Well, I did do that. I haven't done it for a while, but I was guilty of that for a minute. I would post the photo of like me and Louis Anderson, me and Fred Willard, like on their death anniversary or something. I stopped doing that because I just don't. Who cares? But I was doing that for a minute. And then I was like, why? Why am I scrolling through my phone to do this?
1: But
0: why am I doing this?
1: But if there's a reason.
0: I mean, those are two guys I love. And so that's kind of why I did it.
1: But. So again, then there's a reason. Yeah. I just feel like when people make. And it's not, you're doing it on anniversaries. You're doing it as like a remembrance or whatever of someone, right? I'm talking about the, hey, who just died? What's her name? Hayden Panettiere,
0: yeah.
1: So if you met her once and you interviewed her one time and then felt the need to post that and be like, oh my God, I'm broken today. Rest in peace, Hayden. And that's what you see from all these jerk-offs. And it's all the time.
0: It's co-opting other people's pain.
1: Yes. Yeah. And it's being, I don't know, man, it drives me crazy. It's something that's always driven me crazy. And again, maybe.
0: Well, fortunately, we don't have to do it.
1: No, I know. I'm only in control of myself.
0: Yeah.
1: I've posted a picture of me in radio once, and it was the day that I started in radio. I was 17 years old. I posted the photo years ago. I don't remember if it was for National Radio Day or what it was, but the radio station I was working at the time asked us to post that stuff. So I did. And it was kind of cool to look back, I guess, at a photo of me when I started. It was kind of neat. It was cool. It was fun. But I wouldn't do that now. Like, the thought of me taking a selfie sitting right here in this chair with the logos behind me and the microphone to post for National Radio Day, I would rather step in front of an RTA bus. Why in God's name would
0: Rob,
1: I ever do that?
0: Rob, could you post a selfie of yourself in the studio?
1: Absolutely not.
0: No, I'm not going to do that. Nope.
1: No, I am absolutely not doing that.
0: Yeah. Alan, I'm a mechanic and I really enjoy my craft, but I can leave my work at the shop. Sometimes I will come home and wonder if I properly torqued a bolt or a nut. But I can usually recheck it in the morning. You remember waking up in a cold sweat, no matter what your job. Oh my God, did I properly torque that bolt? How about that?
1: Yeah, but see, those are things, it all got put into reality for me, I think. I think I've told this story before. I know we had my buddy Mo, the ass doctor, on the phone once.
0: Yes.
1: But I had a conversation with him once, and I was bitching about this company. And this is back when I thought the company sucked before all these moves. This is a completely different conversation I'd have now. And I was talking to him, and I was like, goddamn bosses, and this guy's an idiot, and that guy's a dope, and they messed it up, so I couldn't do this, and I didn't get to give this away because this guy screwed that up. And he looked at me, and he goes, I had a guy die on the table today.
0: Yeah, well.
1: And I went, oh. I know. But dude, talk. But
0: everybody's complaints are relative to their experience.
1: Without question. Yeah. But it also puts the ridiculous into perspective. And that's what it was. I think of that all the time. This dude right here, if he doesn't tighten a bolt properly, something could break and kill somebody.
0: Mm-hmm.
1: That stuff is like that's legit stuff. Like, so I could see. You get home, you leave work at work, but there's still probably a part of you that you're like, oh man, did I do that? I got to go back and check.
0: I don't
1: leave the house without making sure the coffee maker's off twice.
0: Do you know how NBC News decided to celebrate National Radio Day? They did a profile on a Hispanic radio show with an AI co-host that is expanding into new markets.
1: Oh, cool. Good. That's good. Great.
0: What an insult to people who listen to Spanish radio, by the way. You talk about dipping your toe into something that is, you know.
4: Morning radio has always been about chemistry, the back and forth between the people behind the mics. But inside this Los Angeles studio, one of those voices.
0: L.A., Rob. L.A. Market 2, right?
1: Using
0: Spanish
1: AI.
0: Radio is massive there, right? It's not Cleveland. It's L.A. Texas. You know all the places where, you know, Latino radio is huge, right? AI co-host.
4: Isn't a person.
5: Now that's what I'm talking about.
4: Meet Coyotec.
6: Hey, NBC. I'm Coyotec.
4: A bilingual AI-powered radio personality sharing the mic with veteran host Gigi Guzman.
7: The energy is definitely there, but obviously, you know, I can't touch him, but yeah, it's wild.
0: This poor girl, she's going to be like, yeah, it's awesome.
6: Yeah, it's great. Yeah. Is my check in
7: for sure?
4: He jokes, reacts, and switches between English and Spanish. We asked him where he's from.
5: I grew up between an antenna in Mexicali and a turntable in Boyle Heights.
4: Coyotec first went on air last September on Entrevision's Spanish language, Jose 90.
0: So he's got a fake backstory, right? He's at
4: 7.5 in L.A.
0: Jose 97.5 is the station.
4: What started as a more scripted robotic character has evolved, now using AI to respond on his own.
5: It's crazy because Gigi and I, we just click, you know?
4: Entravision president Eduardo Maizorena says the goal is connection.
8: I wanted somebody to just to go out there, to connect, to be authentic.
5: I got opinions, I got passion for the community, and I'm not afraid to speak.
0: I mean, the accent might be authentic, right? But it sounds like there's like a Speedy Gonzalez vibe to that whole thing. I like the head of the company. We were really looking for authenticity. That's why we didn't hire another human. That's why we put Coyotec, the coyote, right? Coyotec.
1: That's, yeah.
4: And listeners are responding.
7: The listeners ask for him and they want to see him or they want to hear him or just, you know, converse with him.
4: Now the experiment is expanding.
5: It's about the signal reaching further. It's about the community knowing we're there for them.
4: Entravision is now bringing Gigi and Coyotec beyond Los Angeles to several markets across its Fuego network with a bilingual format. When we ask Coyotec what makes him better than a human.
5: That's not how I see it, Amber. I'm not better than a human host. I'm different.
8: The future really is not about using AI to replace human beings. It's not. It's about giving storytellers a better tool to tell better stories. And that's what we're doing.
0: Woof.
1: Yeah.
0: It's really not about using AI to replace humans. That's why we've replaced a human with AI.
1: Right.
0: I love it.
1: I don't understand, though, how she's able to interact with him. Because how is that happening in real time?
0: I feel like that, well, I don't know, but I feel like that piece in particular is probably very heavily edited.
1: And I'll be honest, if that's how it sounds, that's the best sounding AI I've heard yet.
0: I was going to say, it could be a hell of a lot worse, but I mean, but
1: is that AI,
0: like the CEO
1: Ashley,
0: of the company, yeah.
1: Those things we've played before have been terrible.
0: Well, listen, the technology is getting better and better all the time. It's just that poor girl who's hosting the thing. Yeah, people want to meet him. I'm sure they do. Yeah.
1: But do you think there are they?
0: Is he going to do appearances? Nope.
1: Now everyone knows, right? But do you think they were honest about it all the way this whole time?
0: Yeah, I think so, because they're branding it as like the first of an industry first, a human host and an AI co-host.
1: Boy. Yeah, I listen, mazel tov if it works.
0: That was NBC News' that was their homage to National
1: Celebrating Radio. One destroyed career at a time.
0: Coyotec, I'm the coyote.
1: Yeah.
0: Yeah. Hey, listen, put all that Michigas away. I gave away a lot of tickets this morning out there in Grafton, the Circle K, for Captain Fun's Floating Fandango. Some people, it's going to be their first time joining us. And whether you've been with us before or whether it's your first time, we'd love to have you along. Caller 10, this pair is for you. I will have them for you to win every day this week and next. And then we go back out in the good time 3 next Saturday afternoon. Tate Smasher going to be with us. He's responsible for your entertainment. It's brought to you by Circle K, Twisted Tea, and Sun Cruiser. 216-578-1007. 800-348-1007. 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But I know those were almost gone, so they could be. By now, Captain Fun's Floating Fandango. We go up next Saturday afternoon, and caller 10, these are yours. 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
18: In the history of cinema, few films have been as successful as The Godfather. Francis Ford Coppola's gangster epic set a new standard not just for movies about the mafia, but for movies in general. Although, if you talk to the people who made it, The Godfather's prospects for success were far from assured. In fact, before its release, they were pretty bleak.
19: And they said, we're finished, this is over. 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
18: Then Leave the Gun, Take the Cannoli. 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
7: I'm Julian Edelman. 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And guess what, folks? 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

0: Guardians just wrapped that last game against the Giants, 5-2, Cleveland. So they take 2 of 3 in that series. They will move on out west. A couple of road trips. Play the Rockies tomorrow, Saturday, and Sunday. So we get into those West Coast first pitch times. 8:40 tomorrow night is going to be the start there. So shortly after 8 o'clock tomorrow night, get your pregame. Then they will go out to L.A., play the Angels, and then a pretty lengthy homestand. They'll play Kansas City, Toronto. I will have tickets for you for the opening game in that Toronto series in about 20 minutes, I guess, shortly after 4 o'clock. And then they'll play 4 against the Tigers. Here, boy, the Tigers are having a hell of a time right now. We have a lot of Bureau Chiefs in Detroit. That's my wife's team, is the Detroit Tigers. But they are on a huge slide. They're having a real hard time. They've blown 28 saves. When they lead after the seventh inning, they've lost 19 games.
1: Oof.
0: Yeah.
1: That's not great.
0: I mean, if they had just won half of those, they'd be killing it right now. Yeah, yikes. So, hard times befallen, the sole survivors there. If you are a Detroit Tigers fan. 19 games. 19 games they've blown. However, around here, we don't really have to concern ourselves with the fate of the Detroit Tigers. But just to, Alan, sooner or later, there will be holograms doing your job. Huh. I mean, listen, yeah, maybe they will. And people have met me, Rob, and they've found me as personable as a hologram. So, you know, it might be more of a lateral move. I don't know. Maybe they'll try that with El Coyote.
1: Maybe. Then he can do appearances.
0: Yes. You walk right through the guy, you know? If you stand off to the side, you can't see him anymore. One of those. Hey, listen, it's a brave new world. Who knows? It'd be amazing. And listen, there might still be opportunities for us in that environment. We might be the ones that get to work the hologram projector. They'll go, hey, weren't you the... I was. Yes, long time ago, I was.
1: You have a technical background, don't you?
0: I was.
1: How do you feel about running the machine for a hologram DJ?
0: Yep. Hey, guess what? I'm going to have comedian Nathan McIntosh in here tomorrow, and I'm very excited to meet him. He's a Canadian comic who I don't think he gets down here very well. I shouldn't say that. He does a lot of dates. I think he lives in New York. He and his wife live in New York. But I don't know if he's come to Cleveland in a minute, but he kind of blew up on social media. He's got a couple of hours of stand-up over the past couple of years. He drops those on YouTube, and I just think he's a very funny dude. He did all the late-night shows and all that, but I just don't know that a lot of people are hip to him. So I'm interested to talk to him tomorrow. He's doing the Weekend at Hilarities. I was texting with our friend Billy Gardell because today is his birthday, and it is... He was just in here last week, and I feel like I should have had some cottage cheese for him or something. You know what I mean?
1: A slice of cake.
0: Well, I told him, I go, this is a slice of cake. He's lost so much weight, like I didn't want to put that in front of him, even as a goof, because then there's a pretty good chance he wouldn't have had any, which is perfectly appropriate. And then I was like, well, maybe it should be like a little scoop of cottage cheese and some fruit. But I didn't want him to feel like he was on the hook for anything.
2: So my daughter sees me washing a head of romaine the other day, and she's like, oh, you washing that because people are getting sick? And I was like, well, yeah, we always wash it, but yes, people are getting sick right now. She goes, is that because people in the fields are wiping their ass with their hands? And I just start laughing. I was like, yeah, I mean, it's a good chance. Where did you hear that? She goes, on Alan Cox. He talks about a lot. My daughter's 9, by the way.
0: Hmm.
1: Whoops.
0: How is she listening to the show without him? Maybe the mom?
1: It sounds that way. Or he was listening and she didn't, or he and he didn't think she was.
0: Oh, they're always listening.
1: Right.
0: They're always paying attention. Maybe the mom has a sound, Rob, in the car. Hey, listen, it's never too early to get these kids hip to what's going on, right? His nine-year-old's like, hey, guess what I learned? Some valuable information regarding lettuce and the Scoots from the Alan Cox Show.
3: Say hello to my ass.
0: Yeah, that's when my kid was little, right? I had to get her hip to stuff, too. And that wasn't even in a diarrhea lettuce capacity. Washing the lettuce. Although they tell you it didn't work. Can't wash the lettuce. I mean, you're supposed to. It's not going to wash off salmonella. But I don't know. Maybe the whole thing's overblown, Rob. People are telling me that the egg recall, you know, I was lamenting the egg recall earlier, and a lot of people were texting me to let me know that that's primarily in the South, that there haven't been eggs up north in Ohio that have been recalled. And I'm like, just wait. Just give it a minute. You know, there might be some regional producers down there that are dealing with that, and I'll take them at their word. But it's only a matter of time. But we're all going to get the Scoots from whatever we're eating. And that's worth something. But his nine-year-old asking him, hey, are you doing what you should be doing per the Alan Cox Show?
1: Per. As discussed in my previous email.
0: Yes. As... Hope this finds you well. Are you a good whistler? Can you whistle?
1: Yes. See, out and in.
0: Yeah, I'm okay in. That's in or out?
1: That's out.
0: Out.
1: In.
0: Oh, that's pretty good. I can whistle in.
1: Mm-hmm.
0: Out. No.
1: Mm. And the people making noise.
0: People that do the thumb and the forefinger in the mouth. And can you do that?
1: No, I wish I could.
0: Oh, that's amazing.
1: That's how my mom used to call me home when I was a kid. Stand outside and do that two fingers under the tongue whistle.
0: Yeah.
1: I could hear it from a mile away.
0: Yep.
1: Time to go home. Mom's whistling.
0: I was reading a thing. If you can't whistle, it might not be you. It might be what they call your mouth geometry.
1: Hmm. Go on. Sounds
0: they say
1: hot.
0: That, yeah, some people truly cannot whistle no matter how hard they try. There was a couple of years ago, pre-COVID, I think, I remember this video on YouTube where they had like 100 people and they were like, hey, can you randomly whistle? And not everybody could do it, right? Like almost half of those people couldn't do it. And it obviously depends on the size of your mouth. I don't have, contrary to popular belief, I don't physically have a big mouth. Some people, boy, they're like unlocking their jaw.
1: Yeah.
0: And so it could be as simple as your mouth geometry. Now, this is why I love science and learning, Rob, because the extent of my knowledge on the subject of mouth geometry has always just been, will this fit in that?
1: Mm-hmm.
0: That's where it began and ended with me. And as the law of averages contends, about half the time, the answer was no. And half the time, the answer was yes. And so they're saying that for people who have a certain kind of mouth geometry, it might take a lot more practice for them to whistle. Now, what are the practical applications of whistling? I don't know that it's that important of a skill. I don't know that it was ever important. But it's like in a pinch, it's probably a good thing to know how to do.
1: I mean, what does it matter, I guess, right? I don't know. I mean, I can whistle, but I guess if I couldn't, I would want to be able to. Right? Like, there's that, but I don't know. I don't think there's any, it doesn't bring any value to my life that I can whistle.
0: I mean, you think of somebody who might have like a congenital condition. You see like a little kids with a cleft palate. Obviously, even if that's fixed, they're not going to be able to whistle. You know, they're not going to be able to do that.
1: Might just whistle on its own when they talk.
0: Possibly. Mm-hmm. It's not fixed.
1: Just and makes a different sound.
0: They were talking to a woman who is a professor at the Maryland School of Dentistry about whistling. You know, because it's people who have fewer teeth or their teeth in a different spot. It's probably, they said the turning point is puberty. Once puberty hits, that's when a lot of people lose the ability to whistle. Now, I think that's a perfectly valid trade-off, right? You hit puberty, but you can't whistle anymore. And so you're like, well, I have this now, but my mouth geometry is not what it should be.
1: I'm going to have to use my mouth geometry for other things now.
0: I won't be able to catcall as well as I once could, but nobody wants to get catcalled by a prepubescent kid. Unless, I don't know, you're a Florida Republican. Maybe you want to be catcalled by a prepubescent kid. So the headlines are telling me. But for people who haven't been able to do it, there's a guy who built like a 3D printed a thing that helps people learn to whistle. I guess for people who really, really think that that's an important thing to be able to do.
4: Teachers are always looking for different tools, different things that they can do to teach their kids properly. I recently did a visitation at a school where they...
0: Now, the great thing about this is that it's super cool. And so anybody who wants one of these can probably use one.
4: Mental step to people who want to learn a whistle or just for kids in general, music, this would do perfect.
0: Those two are getting hella laid, Rob.
1: Oh, yeah, you can tell.
0: Hella laid. Now, unfortunately, this amazing piece of plastic, it's only patent pending. You can't buy them yet. But this kid there at UCLA started a whistling club. Now, I've never, adhere to the old either Will Rogers or Woody Allen line about I wouldn't want to be a member of any club that would have me. I don't want to join any club that would have me for a member, right? Isn't that the old line?
1: Yep.
0: And so I've never really been much of a club guy, but I would join a whistling club. I'd also join a whittling club. I'll tell you what, you give me some wood and a knife, and we're going to go to town. I'm going to make you an ashtray, the likes of which you've never seen. Those aren't really things. That was kind of the default thing for a long time is people making ashtrays in pottery class, right? But ashtrays aren't really a thing anymore. What do you make now? Just bowls?
1: Yeah, yeah. You just take
0: pottery
1: Take a little cigarette holder piece out of the middle and call it a bowl instead of an ashtray.
0: All right.
1: It's an ice cream dish.
0: Have some soup out of it. Alan, you could just buy a whistle. No, I get that. You can buy anything to help you. I'm saying that is there a practical use for whistling?
1: I don't know. I mean, you don't hear a lot of whistling in music, right? Guns N' Roses' Patience comes to mind.
0: I like to imagine everyone listening to us right now is checking to see if they can whistle.
1: I would imagine that you would do that, right? Like, it's like when someone says you can't lick your own elbow, everyone tries. You can't do it.
0: What?
1: Nobody can do it. It's impossible.
0: Why?
1: Even Gene Simmons can't lick his own elbow.
0: Oh, come on.
1: No.
0: Isn't that due to your tongue length?
1: You
0: and I don't have a long tongue.
1: Yeah, you can't do it.
0: Oh. No.
1: Well,
0: who was
1: maybe
0: the
1: you can. I
0: was going to say,
1: can't.
0: Who was the first person to figure that out?
1: I don't know.
0: Hey, now, you know you can't lick your elbow.
1: Now we've also made people try to lick their own elbow as well as try to whistle in their car on the way home. So you're welcome.
0: Listen, I know that I can lick a lot of my own stuff. But my elbow still eludes me, Rob. You're right about that.
1: Yep.
0: You are right about that.
1: Yep.
0: Alan, I can whistle in the morning, but I can't at night. And I don't know what causes that.
5: Well, good for you.
0: Sounds like something. I mean, there's probably variations.
1: I know what it is.
0: What is it?
1: Dehydration. Wakes up in the morning, hasn't drank water or anything for the day. Later in the day, he's drank water, he's had food and all these other things. I'm saying it has something to do with the amount of liquid in the body. Can't make the seal properly because his things have swollen throughout the course of the day.
0: Wow.
1: That's what I think. Or he has a lot of sodium. Eats McDonald's a lot.
0: Bloated.
1: Yeah.
0: All right, well, lay off the sodium.
1: Lay off the sodium, Chief.
0: And then you can whistle like a bird. The neighbors called my mom and asked her to do her hillbilly whistle, this person says, and all the neighborhood kids listened. What's the hillbilly whistle?
1: I don't know. Is that like what I was saying my mom could do?
0: Probably, yeah, maybe. I don't recall my dad whistling. I mean, you know, occasionally.
1: Let's see.
0: Like, a little too jaunty for my mom. I don't think my mom ever whistled. She would sing, but I can't, I can inhale to whistle. I can't blow out.
1: I'm looking at the name. There's not a lot of songs in history that are known for its whistling. Sitting on the Dock of the Bay.
0: Yeah.
1: But again, that's because he never finished the song before he died. That wouldn't have been there if he had.
0: Right.
1: Always Look on the Bright Side of Life, Monty. That doesn't count.
0: Nope.
1: Young Folks, Peter, Bjorn, and John.
0: Yeah, I remember that one. They had a hot summer 10 years ago.
1: Two of Us, The Beatles, Patience,
0: Winds of Change by The Scorpions. If you're in a Scorpions tribute band, that's going to be tough.
1: I can join that band.
0: Yeah, that's what I'm saying. Yep, Foster the People.
1: That's in there. Oh, yeah, yeah.
0: Mm-hmm.
1: Whistle by Flo Rida. Walk Like an Egyptian?
0: Yeah, there's that whole bridge at the end where she's just whistling. Yep. Mm-hmm.
1: Me and Julio Down by the Schoolyard.
0: Julio Down by the Schoolyard.
1: Love that song.
0: Great song.
1: Jealous Guy, Lennon.
0: Okay. Vladimir or John?
1: John.
0: No. Oh.
1: John Lennon, yeah. That's interesting.
0: And then, of course, the whistle song by legendary Chicago DJ Frankie Knuckles. This was a huge, huge hit in da clubs back in the day, was the whistle song. He was like the godfather of house music.
1: Yep.
0: Which got going there in Chicago. So the whistle song was a massive, massive hit for Frankie Knuckles. Now that's going to be some flute. But there's a lot of whistling in there too. Frankie Knuckles would have been a great name for a porn star too. I don't know why, that's just the way that it rubs me.
1: The first or the second?
0: The one right next to it. Yeah, no, listen, all of them. How about all of them?
1: All the way to the third.
0: All of them, come on. That's dealer's choice. Well, yeah, if you're in a song, if you're a singer in a band and you're required to whistle, that's going to be a whole other thing. Tighten Up by the Black Keys.
1: There's very few things. Like, I'm not a musician. Now I kind of want to be in a Scorpions tribute band just as the guy that whistles that one part. Like, I come out just for that one song.
0: You're not even the front man. You're not even the Klaus Meine.
1: Nope.
0: You come out, you do the whistle, and then they do.
1: Oh, are you in the band? Yeah, I am. What do you do? I whistle. We do whistle like all the time. No. Just in Wind of Change, in the beginning of the song there,
0: that's
1: me. That's what I'm known for.
0: But also, that's the cornerstone of that song.
1: Okay.
0: You couldn't do that song without the guy going out there.
1: So I can be famous in one song.
0: Right.
1: I could even add the vibrato to it.
0: Mm-hmm. This is another album that I have a lot of affinity for because my mom beat the piss out of it when I was a kid, was The Stranger by Billy Joel. How about Games Without Frontiers from Peter Gabriel, right?
1: That's in there too.
0: Yes. This is Billy Joel, The Stranger, and then it really gets going. What's that Globetrotter song? The Globetrotter song?
1: Yeah, Sweet Georgia Brown.
0: Sweet Georgia Brown! Mm-hmm. Anyway, whatever your particular mouth geometry is, that's going to affect your abilities as a whistler.
1: And that's how we celebrate National Radio Day.
0: Award-winning Tom and Barberton. I just strained my neck trying to lick my elbow. Thanks, douchebags.
1: You're welcome.
0: Hey, better than straining your elbow. Need those to lean on. hey, I told you a little while ago, I was going to give you Guardians tickets. And I wasn't lying. Did you think I was lying? I wasn't. There's four of them. Caller 10, 216-578-1007 or 800-348-1007. First game in the series against the Toronto Blue Jays. That is Tuesday, September the 1st. A couple of weeks away. Four pack. You and three pals. 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That makes everything a lot easier. And get those tickets to you. So caller 10, good luck. About an hour away, 5:30, is going to be that last keyword today that puts a grand in your pocket and sends you and a friend to Vegas in a few weeks for our iHeartRadio Music Festival. 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
9: Well, this was great. Being a Led Zeppelin fan and having seen them when I was 14 years old, he was the guy that kind of did the strings and did all the kind of harmony stuff. And, you know, he walked in and he was the man. It was just really impressive. He came up with some great work. And it was funny, we were working in a studio in Atlanta. It was kind of a hip-hop studio. And none of them really cared who REM were. But the second that John Paul Jones got in there, every single one of the hip-hop guys came in and like, hey, man, you know, those Zeppelin records, they're great. You know, and we're like, but we're from Atlanta and Athens. No one knows us. But they knew who JPJ was.
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0: 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You know,
1: Roberts.
0: We're like, but we're from Atlanta and Athens. No one knows us, but they knew who JPJ was.
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0: might be my favorite Plant solo song, Little by Little.
1: A great song. I don't know if I could say it's my favorite, but man, you're not far off.
0: This was on... this would have been on Shaken and Stirred. Not Now and Zen. This would have been on Shaken and Stirred, I think. The late, great Barrymore Barlow on the drums. It was in a Miami Vice. Remember it was in Miami Vice?
1: Yep.
0: Love this song. I was mentioning earlier our friend Billy Gardell is having a birthday today. And Robert Plant is a year older today, too. I thought this was a bigger song for him.
1: No, I don't think this one was all that big.
0: I guess it wasn't, but I love this song.
1: It got, again, this is like, you know, that weird 80s time where everybody was experimenting with all these different sounds. So I think just as a fundamental Zeppelin, Robert Plant guy, I didn't love this for the same reasons I didn't love that 80s Clapton stuff.
0: Gotcha.
1: But I don't dislike this because I love all the other Robert Plant stuff. I think... Man, Big Log, probably my favorite.
0: Okay.
1: I know that's a pretty cliche thing to say, but Tall Cool One, maybe?
0: Yeah, those are great, too. A lot of Zeppelin samples in that one.
1: I love 29 Palms.
0: This was earlier, though, right? This was first or second record?
1: This was the first one, I think. 29 Palms, I'll probably go with that one as my favorite.
0: Really?
1: I think so. I don't know. There's just something about it.
0: This was all over MTV.
1: Huge.
0: Back in
1: the day.
0: The
1: video.
0: Yeah. There were no logs in it, though. I kept waiting for him to show his big log, Rob. And then I was like, oh, he's talking about, like, a travel log.
1: Yeah. Oh, you thought he was penal singing.
0: No, that was a poop song. It was a poop song.
1: Oh, that kind of log.
0: Yes, big log.
1: It was a turd song.
0: Well... I mean, that felt far too crude for someone of his stature as an artist and a singer and a musician. But I was like, well, what else am I led to believe?
1: See,
0: I was like 13 when this was out.
1: It's where you have to assume a guy like Robert Plant, he's going to have to sing about one of those two topics. He already had such a history of singing about penis things.
0: Yes.
1: I think he would have gone log that way versus
0: turd. He was also growing as an artist. He was getting older, you know. He wasn't hemmed in by being a golden god rock star anymore. He's growing a little bit, he's maturing. But again, two things can be true. You can mature as an artist, look at us, and still want to do a poop song.
1: Alan, I would never sing a song about a turd. A turd.
0: He's on tour, by the way.
1: He sure is.
0: Not coming here.
1: Nope.
0: He was in St. Louis the other night. He is in... was in Kansas City last night. He will finish in Chicago. He'll play the Chicago Theater on October the 15th. Doing a lot of cities in between. He's playing Rapid City, South Dakota. I wonder if we'll hear from Ricky in Rapid City if he's going... Robert Plant. Hello, who is this?
2: This is John from Cleveland.
0: John, what's up?
2: I just wanted to tell you an interesting fact that Phil Lynott from Thin Lizzy's birthday is also today with Robert Plant, and he was born in the same hospital as Robert Plant exactly 1 year later.
0: Wow. I did get a picture next to the Phil Lynott statue in Dublin. It was up
2: this... I've been there many...
0: Yeah, outside the Bruxelles. It was outside my my hotel, and it was right there.
2: Yeah, I've been to Ireland. My dad's from there. I've been there like 14 times. So I've been past that statue.
1: Oh, good for you!
2: In fact, AC/DC opened for Thin Lizzy at the Palace Theater in 1978. That was my first show. I was 15. It was great.
1: So wait a minute. Robert Plant was born in Ireland?
2: Robert Plant was born in the West Midlands in England, and Phil Lynott was born in the West, the same hospital.
1: No, I know. I was just joking.
0: The same hospital. Statues. All right. And then you were born in Ireland?
2: Oh, my father was born in Ireland.
0: Your father was born in Ireland.
1: And he has a statue next to Phil Lynott's?
2: Exactly.
1: Got it. Okay. See, now it just took me a second. I got it.
0: And John has been to Ireland 37 times.
1: And saw AC/DC.
2: Right.
0: Yeah, he saw AC/DC.
2: Oh, right.
0: The AC/DC statue. Yes. Open for Thin Lizzy.
2: That was Bon Scott's statue down in Australia.
0: Oh, I see. Was it upside down?
1: Wait, Bon Scott was also born on Robert Plant's birthday?
2: No, I think, I can't remember. Not exactly, no.
0: You're thinking of Billy Gardell, Rob.
1: Exactly born 1 year later.
0: Yes.
1: Okay, all right.
0: All right, thank you, John.
2: All right, you guys take care.
0: We will. Thank
1: see you, John.
0: You. Boy, breaking news, Rob. It just gets worse and worse and worse. I was talking about all the foods that have been recalled. I'm worried about my eggs and my blueberries and all that. I just read the FDA has issued a recall on all guess what, because it might include chicken butt. That's terrible. That's terrible.
1: I was actually paying attention like, oh no.
0: I know.
1: Now what?
0: I was just leading you down that primrose path. We can't even trust our guess what anymore, Rob, because it might include
1: chicken
0: butt. Oh.
1: Damn it.
0: Damn it. Da, da, da, da. All right. Everybody was texting me whistle songs in the break.
1: God, this is a good song. Don't worry. Be happy.
0: Now, that is a whistle song, of course.
1: How this song ever became a commercial hit, it blows my mind.
0: Right place, right time.
1: I suppose.
0: And that's another guy who had like 400 albums and one hit, you know, Bobby McFerrin. But again, he was very much in that kind of Al Jarreau model, right? A lot of scat going on and really, really using your voice as an instrument. And that's prolific. Not for everybody. Very prolific. Happy Monday, Step On. What a great song. But there's just a whistle in that, if memory serves. It's just somebody go, woo. I don't know there's whistling in it, but call up that Foo Fathers guy and ask him if they need a whistler for any of their songs, Rob. That's a suggestion.
1: He just sent me a message earlier in a DM. I'll reply and ask him if there's any whistling songs I could jump on board with.
0: Alan, my dad thought he could whistle, and it drove my mom crazy because he couldn't. All right.
1: Well, how do you think you can whistle but can't? Like, isn't it just you either make noise or you don't?
0: Yeah, I don't know.
1: If it goes when you try and it's not when you try, then I think it's a pretty easy answer.
0: Yeah. Alan, today was also Dimebag Darrell's birthday.
1: Was he born a year after?
0: He was born in 1966, so he would have been 60 years old.
1: Holy cow.
0: Right? He's been dead for 22 years. December 8th, 2004, of course, he was killed on stage in Columbus.
1: But that is just still, like, that still boggles my mind that happened.
0: It's crazy.
1: Just, right? I mean,
0: he and Vinnie Paul are both gone now.
1: Vinny's sitting back there playing the drums, watches it happen. Like, I mean, Jesus Christ. That was the what was the song? The band?
0: Hell Yeah.
1: Hell Yeah.
0: Or Damage Plan. Was it Damage Plan or Hell Yeah? I think it was Damage Plan.
1: Same guys.
0: Same guy. Well, Hell Yeah, I think, was after that, but Damage Plan.
1: Awful.
0: Yeah, terrible. Okay, well, there you go.
3: Pennsylvania. I'm glad Big Love with Farts was a hit with Rube and the customers, and now I find myself subconsciously listening for musical flatulence. Do you have enough low-end gas for the synth bass line in West End Girls by Pet Shop Boys?
0: Jesus, what?
1: Low-end gas.
0: Hold on.
3: Oh, it's Eric in Penn Hills, Pennsylvania. I'm glad Big Love with Farts was a hit with Rube and the customers, and now I find myself subconsciously listening for musical flatulence. Do you have enough low-end gas for the synth bass line in West End Girls by Pet Shop Boys?
0: West End Girls. I do love that song, boy. I love the Pet Shop Boys. They had a concert film. They filmed it in Copenhagen in 2023 and then put it in theaters like on a Sunday afternoon, early 2024, and I went. They were showing it at Crocker Park. Pet Shop Boys Live concert film. And it was literally me and like a bunch of suburban moms, Gen X moms watching Pet Shop Boys. I'm sitting back there with my popcorn.
1: You just have that one really bassy that you play. That one. So that would work, but it has to be the right length, right?
0: Oh, I love this song. The lead up to it, the rain and the foley of the girl walking. The bass doesn't kick in for a couple of measures.
1: Boom, boom, boom.
0: Great song.
1: You're going to be quick on the trigger.
0: I know.
1: It's going to be tough. I have faith in you, though.
0: Well, now you're in my head.

0: Eric, I certainly hope I've made you proud.
1: Thank you, Eric. Yeah.

0: hate that.
1: I think the best is watching you do it. If you're not, it's one thing to see it on the live stream. It's another thing watching your hands.
0: Uh-huh.
1: Oh, God.
0: I got to have a nimble finger here, Rob.

0: I can't play the whole song, obviously, but I can play the...
1: Thank you, Eric. Oh, God. It's almost
0: right.
1: as good as Big Love. Big Love is still my favorite because I think it was the OG.
0: So I think that was Eric's suggestion too, wasn't it? Did he suggest Big Love?
1: Oof, I don't remember, but that's no, wasn't that? Was that what's
0: or
1: his
0: was
1: name?
0: It Ron? Ron from
1: or not Willoughby? The,
0: New York. Ron from Corning. Yeah, Corning. Where's he been?
1: I don't know. He's been quiet. Oh Jesus! You just put it out there,
0: right?
1: That's going to start again three times a show.
0: All right.

0: It's highbrow, baby. Oh. Yeah, for radio day.
1: Here you go.
0: Making you proud, Dave, iHeartMedia. All right. Is it true
1: that... Oh, it's my favorite.
2: Is there a friggin' show in Cleveland, a WMMS in this company, where they're playing farts with songs? Tell me it's not 1996.
1: Well, the good news is Dave iHeartMedia doesn't even know he owns this radio station, so that's
0: good.
1: Well, you know.
0: Dave iHeartMedia has never met me.
1: God, that's great.
0: Maybe this is a cry for help, Dave. Maybe this is me poking my head up out of the groundhog hole.
1: I'm here.
0: Thank you, Eric. Appreciate that, pal.
1: Well done.
0: It's all right. I would not have arrived there myself. Sometimes I have to be, you got to breadcrumb me toward it. I got a little bit of sperm news here. Sperm news. Well, the story went wide this week that Tadalafil, which is an erectile dysfunction drug. I think this is the active ingredient in Cialis, which they call the Weekender.
1: Yep.
0: You know, every ED drug, as I understand it, they have kind of a different active ingredient in it, and they do different things. When Dr. Ryan Berglund is here for Is It Red, he will explain this to people. Viagra has one thing and does one... I forget how he's described them. Viagra takes a minute to work, but then you're good for a while. Cialis has something else in it, and you're good for like, well, they call it the Weekender, right? It's good for like 36 hours or something. But Viagra is one thing, and Tadalafil, they say, is the active ingredient in Cialis. And they've done studies where it is associated with, now some people take it for prostate problems, but it has been associated with an uptick in eye disease. Glaucoma, cataracts, that it ups your risk factors. Boy, I'll tell you what, that's the irony, right? It's like the guys who take the hair stuff.
1: Yeah.
0: You finally get hair and you can't get boners.
1: Yep.
0: And if you take stuff for both of those things, they can counteract. So if you're somebody who takes Cialis, they say that you have a higher risk of eye disease.
1: I mean, I think
0: you're going to be stumbling around the room trying to find the naked woman that you're.
1: I think every single dude listening that's taking Cialis would take a glasses prescription to be able to get a boner.
0: I think you're right.
1: I mean, if it was like, okay, it'll stop your heart, you know, it'll give you cancer. Everybody, okay, yeah. Maybe I'll stop. But like, all right, so I go a little blind.
0: Yeah.
1: I'll take it.
0: Yeah, of course. I think they would probably take whatever came along.
1: Yeah.
0: Because it's going to be older dudes anyway, and it's like they got more years behind them than ahead of them anyway.
1: Right.
0: Like, I'll take whatever comes down the pipe. They followed 74,000 men, 40 and up, half of whom had been prescribed Tadalafil, which is the brand, Cialis is the brand name, over 5 years. So it's used for ED. It's used for enlarged prostate. And they found that the people who had used it long-term had a much higher incidence of glaucoma, which is a pretty common disease, but it often leads to blindness. So even if you went blind, there are guys who would continue to do this. Hey, I can't see you, but will you sit on this? I sure will. All right, I'll follow the sounds in the room. The risk of having glaucoma was statistically higher in those who took the drug, but they said overall the risk is quite low. So this is just, again, it's a study. They just crunch the numbers and they go, yes, there's some causality here. There is a correlation between the two, but it's not like if you take it, you're going to go blind. I mean, back in the day, the old joke was that if you jerked it too much, you went blind.
1: Yep. And if that were the case, I would have been fully blind by like 12.
0: Yeah. Oh, there's a rash of young Catholic boys who are, they've got white sticks with red tips.
1: Yeah. Luckily, I look good in Wayfarer sunglasses, mm-hmm. So it would have been just fine.
0: Yeah. Also, there is a company that is hiring masturbation consultants. People who are being paid to whack it as they test AI. Every technological advance, really, if you will, comes into its own through pornographic applications. There's a company called JOI. If you know, you know. AI hired a dozen men to masturbate with AI companions. They call this a month-long wellness study. Okay. And the company says that, you know, because you can't just, if you're one of these companies, you have to have some highfalutin mission statement. You can't just be like, yeah, we want to see if guys can pop off with robots. Right? They go, well, we're trying to solve male loneliness. You know, you read all these things about a male loneliness epidemic, which is largely a myth, right? It's men statistically are not any more lonely than women. Women are just as lonely as men, but it gets a lot of headlines. Statistically, the people who are really lonely are poor people. It has way less to do with men and women, and statistically has more to do with income. Because you think of how work has changed and how it will continue to change, right? If you were in kind of a low-wage job, if you were working fast food or you're working retail or something, there used to be a lot of people you would work with, right? There was, remember, like when I was managing a Blockbuster Video, I had dozens of people that were working with me kind of on a rotating schedule. If you're working at McDonald's, I mean, it's still the case now with those jobs. But if you're working at McDonald's, you're working with a lot of other kids. There's like a camaraderie, right? Now, there's so much gig work, you're driving by yourself. You're shopping for somebody else by yourself. You're doing Fiverr. You're getting stuff for somebody else. So you're not making friends at your job anymore. And fewer people go to church, which irrespective of what you think of that, I mean, I'm an atheist. But there is a social element that can be positive in church attendance. Fewer people are going to bars and restaurants because everything's so friggin' expensive.
1: So how do
0: And so when they talk about male loneliness, they're like, hey, men are just as, it's just that we pay more attention to it because it's always incels that are shooting up schools and churches. And so it gets all the headlines. But men aren't any lonelier than women are. But poor people are getting lonelier and lonelier. And so since anyone, you know, their financial luck can be turned upside down overnight, everyone runs the risk of belonging to that class of lonely people. And so, you know, it's like they go, why are guys becoming more conservative? They're not. Women have just consistently moved to the left, which is entirely understandable. It's not that guys have gotten more conservative. Women have gotten more progressive. When the government is using The Handmaid's Tale as a guide to run your body, yeah, that makes perfect sense. But the loneliest people are poor people in those kinds of jobs. So this AI jerk-off company, it's like, there's an epidemic of male loneliness. There's an epidemic of think pieces and headlines on male loneliness. And a lot of those guys are armed. That's why you're paying attention to them. There aren't a lot of female school shooters. If there were, we'd be talking about an epidemic of female loneliness. What were you saying?
1: No, no, I was just going to ask, like, so in that, everything you said with meeting people at church and all those things, where do people make friends in their older years then?
0: I don't know. I was reading a thing this morning that said that over the past year, a staggering number of Gen Z people have said that they have had very little face-to-face contact with other people. They're either working at home or they're not going out or they're spending a lot of time online or, you know, so it's not necessarily breaking down by gender or sex. I don't know. You out there scoop. Ooh, I'm way late. Good gravy, Rob. I got all into that AI jerk-off story. Pardon me. Got away from me. Okay, hey, 5:30. It's a little ways away, but keep it in mind. Next keyword, last of the day, to give you $1,000 and a trip to Vegas. You and a pal for our iHeartRadio Music Festival.
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15: Just before midnight on Saturday, February 19th, 2005, Danielle Imbo and her friend Richard Patrone left a crowded Philadelphia bar. 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
15: Those same questions frustrated law enforcement. The FBI called it murder for hire.
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19: 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One of them was the target. The other one was wrong place, wrong time.
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16: You're right, it could be. But it also could be something your son did, too.
18: 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No one.
16: He's your son. 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
15: What happened to Danielle and Richard?
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15: I'm Andrea Gunning. In this series, I dig into my own investigation to find answers for the families and get justice for Richard and Danielle.
16: I just want some peace for my sister's soul, and I want some peace for my mother.
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21: It's August 2023, a county government meeting in Pennsylvania's Lehigh Valley. A young woman, early 20s, steps up to the mic to speak.
22: My two-month-old son was happily drinking milk from his bottle when he quickly started choking, turned blue, and went limp. My boyfriend transported our son to the changing table as I grabbed an anti-choking device and my boyfriend began assembling it. Two pumps of the device and my son was conscious, gasping for air and coughing up milk.
21: They all went to the ER to make sure the baby was okay.
22: But upon arriving at Lehigh Valley Hospital, the diagnosis quickly became something so different.
21: One of the doctors had a theory.
22: She stated to my father and mother-in-law that we are young, first-time parents who got frustrated with our baby and violently shook him to make him stop crying, and a confession would only make things easier for us.
21: The parents were told to leave the hospital without their son, and he wouldn't come home for 7 whole months.
22: I'm a postpartum mom dealing with the grief and the trauma of my son being ripped from my arms. And I'm a mom who lost everything in less than 24 hours due to one doctor's misdiagnosis. Enough is enough.
21: And then the next person speaks. And the next one. The stories they tell form a pattern of parents walking into a Lehigh Valley hospital to get help for a child, only to leave without them. And the same doctor's name kept coming up again and again. A pediatrician.
0: I ask you, what kind of doctor does this?
21: That's what I wanted to know, too. From Serial Productions and The New York Times, I'm Diane Neary. And this is The Preventionist, a story about a doctor and the rise of a powerful field of pediatric medicine.
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2: A few miles from the glass spires of Midtown Atlanta lies the South River Forest. In 2021 and 2022, the woods became a home to activists from all over the country.
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38: It's for living out radio workplace fantasies. And if I have to explain that to you, it's clear you don't deserve it.

0: hoping to catch the Dream Eaters on the road, but I didn't have time to go to Buffalo this weekend. They're in Chicago tonight. They're the Cubby Bear. I suggested that to them, as a matter of fact. Walmart in the news because their weakest sales in over 6 or 7 years, Rob.
1: Six, seven.
0: And everybody's hair is on fire, of course, because Walmart's one of these companies. They said, well, we're going to drop prices since we got a $3 billion tariff refund. Remember how we paid the tariffs in higher prices and the companies are getting the refunds? Oh, it's fun. Oh, money doesn't make sense. Anywho, yeah, least they could do is throw you a bone if you're a Walmart shopper. Speaking of Chicago, our friend Chris Ty, who was here for many years at Channel 3, but he went back home to Chicago and got a job. He's at Channel 2, the CBS affiliate there in Chicago. And he hit me up a while ago and he goes, hey, we're going to bring back, he goes, I want to pick your brain. We are going to bring back kind of a localized, they kind of fell out of favor for a while with new local news stations, but like a kind of a news, not a point counterpoint kind of show, but one of those kind of shows, you know, like a hyper local type show where they're talking about local issues and they've got somebody on one side and somebody, because he was going to be the host. And he goes, and there's going, it's, you know, a conversation type show, two or three people. And he goes, and I need like a hyper local name as a reference for the show. And I said, if it's a conversation show, you've got to call it Deep Dish.
1: Oh, I like that.
0: I was half joking.
1: Charge
0: I go,
1: him for it?
0: No, I said that's that if it's a newsy thing, I go, that's more like The View type of vibe, you know? I said, I know it's not that. So I was only half kidding. And I think they're probably going to go with something, you know, more straight ahead. But I was like, God, oh, you it, call, I'll call it Deep Dish, bro.
1: That's good.
0: Yeah. No, I don't think that. I would never expect anybody to go for that. But you want something hyper-local. There it is. Now, sure, if you ask me, Deep Dish is for the rubes and the tourists. It's never my thing. But people love it. There are plenty of native Chicagoans who swear by Deep Dish pizza. Other people like me refer to it as a doorstop of cheese. But that's the beauty of the culinary experience in these United States. There's always something you can find. I've always been more of a thin crust man. Even though, personally, Rob, figuratively speaking, I have such a thick crust around my heart.
1: The exterior.
0: The exterior, which shan't be pierced. Boy, the Cavs, how about this? Speaking of texting friends, the Cavs sent Max Strus to the Clippers.
1: Yeah, I saw that.
0: This is a gamble, boy. They got a dude from Denver, yep. Jimmy Watkins. So Darius Garland reuniting with Max Strus there and the Clippers. And I was texting a friend of mine who lives out there. She's a huge Clippers fan, and she sings the anthem for them a lot. She's a professional singer and recording artist and all that. Massive Clippers fan, and so she sings the anthem for them a lot. I'm like, hey, you got my boy Max Strus out there. Back with Darius Garland. But again, it's a gamble for the Cavs.
1: Of course, everything is.
0: To get this dude from Denver. Yeah.
1: They also signed up James Harden long term.
0: Yes.
1: Signed him to a 3-year deal. Huge money.
0: Well,
1: he's getting paid, man.
0: Big money. And so is Jimmy Watkins.
1: Yeah. Well, I mean, look. They got
0: Watson. Peyton Watson is the guy's name. I don't know where I got Jimmy Watkins.
1: They got below the second apron. You know what I mean? So they're trying to sign people up. I mean, they closed up Donovan Mitchell. That was the key. Now, James Harden, you gotta hope he gets paid and he shows up. That's the fingers crossed hopes.
0: I remember Harden under the second apron was that old Spice Channel cooking show. No, it had nothing to do with basketball, but
1: no.
0: So Max Strus or Strus? I always said Strus.
1: Strus.
0: I always said Strus, but I thought somebody
1: Strus is right.
0: Yeah, and so they send Max Strus to the Clippers, and they're going to get a couple of draft picks in the future. And Peyton Watson coming in from the Nuggets, they will pay him $22 million a year. He asked for 28. That's how you know you're breathing rarefied air, right? Hey, want to come to Cleveland? I'm going to need $28 million. Would you come here for 22? Sure. I'm not going to sell my house in Aurora, but yeah, I'll come out there.
1: And if that was my wife, she would go, I saved $5
0: million. Yeah.
1: And I'd go, no, you spent $22
0: million. Yeah. Sorry, Jimmy Watkins got the byline over there at cleveland.com. I was confusing my names. Peyton Watson is the guy as a free agent coming in from the Nuggets.
1: Yeah, and everything that I'm reading about the guy, he's what they were saying is absolutely needed for the Cavs.
0: Oh, yeah. I mean, they're paying him good money for a reason. But again, it's things are always a gamble, right?
1: So did you say Jimmy Watkins wrote the article? Is that what that
0: Jimmy Watkins wrote the article, yeah, for
1: Cleveland.com. I was reading it at the same time as you saying it, and I completely missed you even saying that. I would have mentioned
0: I called
1: that.
0: The player that. Yeah, that's all right. Yeah. Ever go crazy about a thin crust man? I don't know about that. Yeah. Alan, all the fast food places are on skeleton crews now, post-pandemic. Camaraderie's a lot harder to find. We only work with three people flipping burgers all day. And it's mostly DoorDash or Uber Eats people, too. No, that's true. I mean, my daughter occasionally, she only likes plain hamburgers. And so occasionally I'll pull through the McDonald's. And it always seems like there's a dozen kids back there working. I mean, you can hear them laughing with each other through the drive-thru speaker. And then you get up there and there's a bunch of kids back there. It's like a friggin' Spectrum store in there. But to their point, yeah, I mean, they've some of these places, there's one person working. You go up and there's a kiosk where you order, and then the human just gives you the food if you go into the establishment. I had only recently had Raising Cane's for the very first time. I went into the one in Menor after my last tattoo.
1: Mm-hmm.
0: And I'd never had Raising Cane's. I was like, nah, I'm a little peckish. So I went in there. It just so happened, purely coincidentally, that the manager, this woman, was like, I'm a big fan. And I go, oh, thank you so much.
1: But you sure she wasn't talking about the chicken?
0: I did see her whisper to the fingers.
1: Mm.
0: But maybe she was just mirroring me because I was doing the same thing. I'm often whispering into my fingers. Guys are so lucky.
1: You guys are awesome.
0: It's the weekend and you still have no idea what you're in for.
1: You guys are the best.
0: Oh, you're going to have so much fun. No, she was like, but I had never had it before. But there's literally like a kiosk there and then you go and they hand it to you. And it was mid at best.
1: That's the perfect description of it. Yeah. Everybody had been going bananas about it. I had it for the first time a couple of years ago. And I don't eat fast food much at all.
0: Right.
1: But everybody, oh, these are the best of the best of the best. And there's one in Strongsville. So I brought the girls and we stopped. And I was like, it's a chicken finger. Like, mm-hmm. it's fine. And they're like, oh, no, you need the sauces and stuff. I'm like, well, if you need the sauces, then just buy the sauce and buy any other chicken. Like, what's the point of going
0: there? Yeah, but they have a sauce. I think that's the hook, right? They have a sauce. Yeah, there's a couple of these places. But every time you pass a place, there's like a place in Parma on Pleasant Valley that I think is more of like, it's like Broadview and Pleasant Valley. It's like a local chicken finger place. I forget the name of it. And then there's a place out in like Avon Lake near the Mire. They're doing chicken too. And then Raising Cane's. And I was like, Jesus, are chickens just 50 cents a piece? Like all the stuff you hear about, like, you know, the Tyson food plant, there was a rash of factories firing hundreds of people this last week because things are more expensive. They don't want to pay, whatever. Tyson plant or one of these meat processing plants fired like 400 people. They just told them to leave because they're like, well, there's just fewer cattle. But chickens, Jesus. You know, all the chicken finger places, I'm like, I'm surprised I'm not walking out the door and tripping over chickens. And I know that they genetically modify them, too, so they walk around looking like one of those old cartoon roosters with the pecs. But, yeah. So there's, like, all kinds of places that are, like, firing tons of people because they say, you know, well, the business is down or whatever. And you can point to all kinds of reasons in this ruined economy for that. But like, they fired 150 Pepsi drivers in Chicago. Guys who go to work, been working there for 30 years, they go, no, don't need you anymore. Because, whatever. But, yeah, that was the very first time I ever had it. And I was like, okay, that's fine.
1: Yeah, it's fine.
0: Yeah.
1: Perfectly fine.
0: Alan, maybe if people weren't so particular about who they banged, they wouldn't be so lonely.
1: Fair.
0: I've banged some obese women. They have very large backs. I noticed that when I got their shirts off.
1: Wow.
0: Well, yeah. Listen, and also, I don't necessarily know that you, if you're a mature person, I don't know that you necessarily want to conflate having a lot of sex with not being lonely, right? That can have the opposite effect. Depends on what you're looking for. You know, that back in the day, Rob, when we were far less sensitive, they would call the slump buster.
1: Yep.
0: Right? The premise being that just to break your streak of involuntary celibacy before it became a way of life, you would, you know, you'd meet somebody and you'd get to getting. Just to kind of keep your chops up.
1: Well, that's the in Bull Durham. That's the whole thing in Bull Durham.
0: Right.
1: The slump buster.
0: Right. His game goes to crap, right?
1: Yeah.
0: Yeah, there you go. And they bring in Susan Sarandon.
1: Right.
0: I saw that movie.
1: By the way.
0: I saw that movie one time, like 40 years ago. I forget the Tim Robbins. And
1: if that's what a slump buster is, I was clearly doing it very, very wrong for a very long time.
0: Well, and wasn't the premise of the movie like she was a girl who got guys' games back on track with
1: yes,
0: that?
1: Yeah. Yeah, so a little bit different of a slump buster than what I had experienced.
0: Yeah.
1: I would say I was more like on the moped side of that joke, I think. You know, like that was probably more my angle than the slump buster.
0: That old joke was heavier girl, right?
1: It was a girl that you might not have normally.
0: It was like riding a moped, right? It's fun, but you don't want your friends to see you,
1: right?
0: I think was the old joke.
1: Correct.
0: Back when we were far less sensitive,
1: that's though. Correct.
0: We weren't as sensitive as we are now.
1: Joke I would never make today.
0: Of course not.
1: I mean, I kind of just did, but not one I would make intentionally today.
0: Bull Durham. Maybe I'll go back and watch that.
1: It's a great movie. Excellent movie.
0: Kevin Costner.
1: I know how much you love your sports movies.
0: Well, but I like some of them. You know what I mean? Like, I'm a big Robert Wall fan. Remember Robert Wall?
1: Of course.
0: He's in a show called Arliss back in the day that everybody craps on, but I thought Arliss was great.
1: People crap on that show? I thought people liked that show.
0: No, Arliss is one of those. Every time they make a list of, like, the worst shows of all time, Arliss is always on it. And I think that's because a lot of people just didn't like Robert Wall, but really? I loved that show. First time I saw Sandra Oh in anything was Arliss. And she would go on to be a pretty big deal.
1: Mm-hmm.
0: Bull Durham.
1: Great, great movie.
0: Okay. It was a huge hit. They made it for nothing. And they made like $50 million on it.
1: Excellent cast.
0: And you got to hand it to Susan Sarandon, by the way, for keeping her ex-husband's name. For the longest time, I thought that Chris Sarandon was her brother. He was her husband.
1: Huh.
0: And they were married for like 10 years in the late 60s. And she just kept his name. Her given name is Susan Tomlin. You ain't going to get cast as Susan Tomlin. Right? Chris Sarandon was a star in his own right. Remember Fright Night? And she had a series of dudes she was with for a while, but back in the day, Chris Sarandon was the vampire in Fright Night. He's a legit dude. He was, he did Jack Skellington's speaking voice, not the singing. He was Jack Skellington's voice in The Nightmare Before Christmas.
1: Okay.
0: And he was in Dog Day Afternoon back in the day, like a legit talented guy. Oh, Jesus, I got a break. I went late last time, and here I got a break again because I'm up against it. Hey, if you're a fan of prog rock, be caller 10. This band Beat, it's a super group, and they come through Never Skip the Agora. They do an evening of King Crimson music. So if you're a prog rock fan, it's checking all your boxes. Caller 10-216-578-1007. or 800-348-1007. Adrian Ballou, Steve Vai, Tony Levin. I was just talking to somebody earlier today at my Circle K about how they went last year. It was Danny Carey of Tool behind the drums. He can't do it this year, so they got Terry Bozzio. No slouch, boy. Friday, October 30th, night before Halloween, at the Agora, AXS.com. Car 10, these tickets are yours. Good luck. I got that $1,000 keyword for you on the way. 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

0: this song? Sons of Anarchy, the theme song.
1: You know, I never watched one episode of that show.
0: Really? I was going to I assumed you watched Sons of Anarchy.
1: Not one second of it.
0: I love that show.
1: But now I know why I know this song.
0: Yeah.
1: So that's a show worth watching, you're saying?
0: I love Sons of Anarchy. I thought it was phenomenal.
1: I know a lot of people loved it. I just could never, ever, ever... it was never anything that appealed to me.
0: Yeah, it was one of... It sucks you in, man. It was one of those, like... Maybe that second wave of FX shows. Because there was The Shield back in the day and Rescue Me and those kinds of... I don't know if Sons of Anarchy was in that.
1: I think it was on the same time as Rescue Me, because I never missed an episode of Rescue Me. And I remember seeing, you know, promo and stuff like that for then, I believe.
0: Well, let's see. Obviously, the premise of Rescue Me was pretty quick after 9/11. Okay, so Rescue Me premiered in 04, and Sons of Anarchy was 08. Sons of Anarchy ran from 2008 to 2014, so it's been off the air for over a decade.
1: Rescue Me ran for a while, too, though, so it could have overlapped, right? Because, I mean,
0: yes, I think
1: I definitely remember seeing promos and stuff. But I mean,
0: I remember watching Rescue Me when I first moved to Cleveland, so it was, you know, it was on for a while. But it was also one of the first shows that I binged on when Netflix was mailing DVDs, was The Shield. Do you remember the guy who sang that Sons of Anarchy song?
1: No.
0: It was a singer named Curtis Stigers. Remember that name? He had one hit in the 80s, I think. What's the Curtis Stigers song? Why Would I? Or because he was another guy who every so often he would dip into like rock or country-ish. But he was primarily collaborating with a lot of like blues and jazz people. So he would collaborate. He would sing with like Clapton and Bonnie Raitt. And he did stuff with Rod Stewart. He had one hit called I Wonder Why. That song. Hold on. And I couldn't remember it until I heard it. And I was like, oh, yeah, this is on the radio like 100 years ago. So a lot of sweaty sacks. 1991 was, he still had long hair, and before he got, you know, I don't think he was sure which direction he was going to go then. So I thought he was an odd pick for that Sons of Anarchy theme song.
2: Oh, you, but you push me away.
1: Nope.
0: You don't remember this?
1: Never heard this.
0: I mean, you were Todd AC. You were playing this.
2: And I wonder.
0: Remember the chorus, yeah.
2: We have to break down to make things alright.
0: Anyway, that was Curtis Stigers. That was the one hit that he had back in the day. And then he pops back up and he's doing the Sons of Anarchy. Anyway, the reason I mentioned Sons of Anarchy is I was reading a story this morning and I was like, there's no way this can be true. But I'm all in. So the Sons of Anarchy cast are all getting back together to do a show for FX where they play themselves and get into trouble. Remember Galaxy Quest? Out of nowhere, this movie 15, maybe 20 years ago comes along called Galaxy Quest.
1: The Tim Allen one?
0: Yes, with Sigourney Weaver, where they're, Alan Rickman was in it. They're playing the Galaxy Quest premise is they're all people that were, they're actors that were on like this Star Trek type show. And they're at a Comic-Con or something, and an alien race mistakes them for the actual people. Like, there's an alien planet that only got episodes of Galaxy Quest, so they think it's a real thing and not a TV show. And it was way better than it should have been. I don't remember who directed Galaxy Quest, but it was very entertaining. So they're doing, like, a meta version of that for FX. The show is going to be called Legends. And they got the whole cast. They got Charlie Hunnam. I guess it was his pitch. They got Ron Perlman. They got Katie Sagal, who was married to... what's
1: Al
0: his
1: Bundy.
0: Name? No, he was married to Sofia Vergara. No, Kurt Sutter was the guy who created Sons of Anarchy. And he was married to Katie Sagal. So she was on the... She was Gemma on that show. But he was a big pain in the ass to work with, so like FX ended up firing him after that, whatever. And he's like, I got nothing to do with this new show, but he goes, I think it's a great idea. So the whole cast of Sons of Anarchy are going to play themselves on this show. I think this is amazing. The whole cast, I guess the whole cast was available.
1: I was going to say, is there a lot going on with them?
0: Well, I mean, Charlie Hunnam does stuff. He does those Guy Ritchie movies, and Ron Perlman is Hellboy. I don't know. Maybe not anymore, but these people pop up and stuff. Katie Sagal does. She's a singer. Maggie Siff, Foxy, she was on Billions, for people who watch that. First episode of Billions, I was like, oh, hey, it's chick from Sons of Anarchy. Mark Boone Jr., Tommy Flanagan, who played Chibs. Yeah, everybody's going to be in this show. I don't know when it's going to happen, but FX has picked it up.
1: Has FX had a lot going on? Like, keep up with that stuff as much as I once did.
0: FX just had an Ashton Kutcher thing called The Beauty, which was pretty good. They've got, like, Alien Earth. Yeah, they still have literally a new season of Always Sunny in Philadelphia, I think.
1: That I just saw drop.
0: The other night, yeah.
1: I'll have to watch that. That's on Hulu, too, I think, right?
0: FX and Hulu, I think, are the same thing, yeah. Right. No, FX is still dropping. I mean, they've been doing good stuff for a long time. Remember Nip Tuck?
1: Oh, yeah.
0: Yeah, Nip Tuck back in the day.
1: The season of Always Sunny has 100% score on Rotten Tomatoes.
0: Well, you want to talk about a show that none of those people still thought they'd be doing. Whew.
1: That is, I mean, it is such a well-done show, man. You talk about a complete reinvention of Danny DeVito.
0: Yeah.
1: Like, who would have ever thought he, of all guys, like, obviously doesn't take himself seriously, but to do the things that he does on that show as such a, like, renowned actor, it's funny. He's great.
0: Yeah, so FX still has a ton. The Bear was on FX. You know, most people watch these things on Hulu or something else, but if you're watching cable, you're watching these shows on FX. They have a show called English Teacher. I don't know. That was real funny. But I don't know if it got renewed. When they do Fargo and when they brought back Justified, those were all FX shows.
1: Okay.
0: They still do really good stuff. The Lowdown, which is an Ethan Hawke show that was real good. Anyway, they've picked up John Landgraf as the guy who's been running FX forever, and he picked up this Legends thing where everybody from Sons of Anarchy is going to play themselves in like this really kind of meta thing. And then I guess something goes down at a Comic-Con and now they're in trouble again, or obviously it's probably going to be a little tongue-in-cheek, but
1: sounds like it'll be great.
0: Yeah,
1: now I'll have to watch that show before this one comes out,
0: Sons of Anarchy.
1: Yeah I mean, for you to say it was one of your favorites to watch, like, that says a lot. I mean, I'll give it a shot just for that purpose.
0: Yeah, I loved it a lot. Rescue Me, The Shield, and Sons of Anarchy for me were kind of like that trifecta back then.
1: I loved Rescue Me.
0: Yeah.
1: Loved that show. Still to this day, one of the funniest, like, ending episodes to a show ever.
0: But also, like, all I could think of during Rescue Me was, how does this guy always have so much money?
1: Dennis Leary?
0: Yeah. His character always had tons. He had a wife and a girlfriend and a thing over here. He's a firefighter.
1: Yeah.
0: I'm like, how does it, with respect? I mean, I have friends who are firefighters. You know, they're not poor, but it's like, you know, all the other guys were like doing side gigs and stuff. Dennis Leary wasn't.
1: Well, I think there was some.
0: Maybe New York fire captains are pulling down six figures. I don't know.
1: I think that they are. But weren't they also alluding to the fact that there were some payouts after 9/11 happened to those guys?
0: Oh, maybe that's what it was.
1: I'm pretty sure they talked about I wouldn't say they got rich, but I think they got, a lot of them got paid.
0: Okay.
1: Like, I remember something about that.
0: Yeah, maybe you're right. Maybe I'm forgetting that. But, that's pretty wild. Okay, let me give you this money and this trip. It's $1,000, and you and a pal go to Vegas in a few weeks. That's your hook. It's the iHeartRadio Music Festival. We fly out, put you up. It's Muse and Snoop Dogg and Weezer and Cardi B, Major Lazer, lots more. 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So you get a grand from the off the rip here, and then the trip. 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
0: I don't necessarily want to trigger you, but I thought that I had put this in here. I'm very quickly trying to look for a clip here that I know I dropped in earlier. but maybe I've already lost it. I don't think it's this one.
5: Hey, what's up? It's Mario Lopez. Back to school is an exciting
0: time. No, that's not it. That's not it.
5: It can also be overwhelming, and kids may feel isolated, a vulnerability that human traffickers can exploit.
0: That's not it.
5: Hey, what's up? It's Mario Lopez.
0: No.
5: Back to school is an exciting time, but
6: I'm your dog's piss.
0: No, it's this one. I do have it. Hey, Alan. I'm sure Rob would love the new song by Brian Kelly. Now, he's a country artist, so I can tell you from the jump, Rob's not going to care.
1: Is Brian Kelly one of those guys that was in that, what the hell was the Florida-Georgia line?
0: Oh, I don't know.
1: See, remember, I had to work country for like a summer.
0: Yeah.
1: And I
0: thought those guys split up because one of them was like kind of a liberal and the other one was a big Trump guy.
1: Yeah, I think that that's right. But I thought that was
0: Brian
1: one of those
0: Kelly.
1: Guys' names. Yes.
0: Tyler Hubbard of Georgia and Brian Kelly of Florida. Oh, so that band's name was very literal.
1: Yeah, oh yeah.
0: Hey, you're from Georgia, I'm from Florida. What should we call ourselves?
1: Florida, Georgia line.
0: Oh, I'm worried about Georgia, Florida line.
1: Man, no, man.
0: Didn't flow as well.
1: Flow rider first.
0: Although those guys kissed and made up because they're going back onto the road next year.
1: Yeah, money will do that for you.
0: Yeah. Anyway, Brian Kelly's new solo joint, Rob, is called Jimmy Buffett Summer.
1: Mm-hmm. Cool. It's very on brand.
7: Southbound, chasing down a Jimmy Buffett summer. Both drinks on ice, living on island time. Come on, it'll be all right.
0: I know it is very easy. It's very easy to mock country music. We do it. It's very, you know, in an age where there are, you really have to start listening to make sure that a song isn't AI. And the joke is that all you got to do, you know, country music is just a bunch of Mad Libs, you know, put a truck in there and put a drink in there and put a church on Sunday in there, whatever. But boy, it really does drive the point home that it is now it's also, you can make the point that it's real easy to make lunkhead rock music too, right? But country music of this particular genre, new country, like, who is this for? Because it really does sound like a guy threw some fridge magnets down and wrote a song.
1: But
0: it's paint by numbers. I mean, beyond the making fun and the stereotype, I'm legitimately like, who is this for? There's no discerning fan of that genre that now you can get drunk and party or whatever, but that just makes it background music. There's nobody who's discerning of this genre who goes, yeah, that's a great song. I mean, is there?
1: I can't
0: imagine.
1: We don't
0: have the ears for it.
1: Yeah, I can't imagine that that's a big deal. But
0: even as fans of rock music, we will hear certain songs and go, that's garbage. So it's not like just because we like a certain genre that we'll, you know, chapter and verse. But even if you're a country music fan, at some point, let's say that you are a legit country music fan. At some point, you've got to go, all right, well, now you're just making fun of me.
1: Well, let's.
0: You're just throwing some crap out there that literally AI could have done. I think there's a meme going around, right? Hey, have you heard Luke Bryan's new song?
1: Yeah, I saw that.
0: It's him on stage, right? And it's that same thing. You know, it's like beers and trucks. And that's been the joke for a long time. But wow, it's like you talk about a self-fulfilling prophecy.
1: I just mean even the way he sings.
0: They
1: even
0: all sound
1: the delivery
0: the same.
1: Of what he's doing. I mean, like, again, it's not for me, I know, right? And I'm very vocal about my love of country music. But I don't understand how anybody could listen to that and think that that's good. I mean,
0: well, that's
1: it,
0: what
1: it sounds
0: saying.
1: Like someone
0: yeah.
1: just doing an impression of somebody else.
0: At some point, if you're
1: I'm going to talk like this and have some fun.
0: If you're a fan of the music, at some point you feel like you're being made fun of. Like, this is how little we think of you, the country music fan. Now, I don't know. Again, somebody pointed me to this. I wouldn't have heard it otherwise. This might be a huge hit.
1: Yeah, that's what
0: know.
1: I mean. Like, I don't know. I don't know if
0: it's brand new. I don't know if it's been around for a while.
1: Ask the country music fans out there. I'm sure we have plenty in the audience that think this is good. Do you still have that handy? Can you play
0: the
1: a
0: song?
1: Little more of it? Yeah.
7: A Jimmy Buffett summer. Boat drinks on ice. Living on island time. Come on, it'll be all right. A Jimmy Buffett summer.
0: Now, I think this guy's doing opening gigs with Kenny Chesney, so it's on brand.
1: That's what I mean.
0: Like, I feel like this is a new song.
1: But does that, like, what, forget about the what he's singing for me. obviously. It doesn't appeal to me.
0: Who is this for?
1: It sounds like someone making a complete mockery of what country music sounds like. That's how I would perform that song if they said, Rob, sing these lyrics.
0: He dropped this the end of June. This was his first new song since the Florida Georgia Line reunion. Okay. So we're late to that. I didn't know they got that. No.

0: So anyway,
1: it's just horrible. I mean, forget about it being something I don't like country, right? So forget about that.
0: Well, this
1: forget
0: is about beach the fact country,
1: I don't like
0: Jimmy Rob.
1: Buffett. It's just bad. Like, what is literally, if someone handed you a lyric sheet and said, Alan, I want you to sing this song as a country singer, that's what you would do. You would make that joke.
0: There's a lot of country music that obviously we couldn't replicate because there are legitimate things going on. This is something anyone could do. I think that's why some of the most successful and emerging artists in country are females.
1: Yeah, because they're singer-songwritery. Like, that's where it... Like that's what it was founded on. Like I have
0: that Choosin' Texas song is like a supernova hit. That Ella Langley track.
1: I don't care for it, but I get why people like it. I can see that. I can't understand this.
0: Yeah, and Choosin' Texas sounds like 100 other songs too, but there's a little something to it that hit everybody's ears the same way. Even if you don't like it, like. Months and months at number one. And so, you know, now if you're her, you're like, well, I'll never have another song this big, but whatever.
1: I don't know, man. You have a song that big in the beginning that could open doors for you. I mean, people dig her. She's selling a million tickets to her shows. So maybe she's got a follow-up. Maybe she's got 10 of them. Who knows? She might be the next Taylor.
0: Yeah.
1: I don't know.
0: Anyway, whoever sent me that to try to troll Rob.
1: Thank you.
0: There it is.
1: I have a new example for why I don't like country music.
0: Or Jimmy Buffett. That's what they think of him.
1: Jimmy Buffett summer. Hey, everybody.
0: Here's my homage. It's not exactly the same because I don't mention food.
1: I bet you he mentions food somewhere in there. Guaranteed there's something in there that he mentions food.
0: He's like, here's my new one, Belgian waffles in Jacksonville.
1: No, he's gonna do something like in the lyrics of that song. He'll be like, we'll be sitting together eating a cheeseburger. Oh, get it, Derek? See what I did? He made a cheeseburger joke.
0: We're eating chilaquiles in Fort Myers. Tampa tacos. All right, I got a break. 35192. Want to send a text? You can watch on a YouTube stream and listen on the iHeart Radio app.
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14: 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You know, everything from murder to UFOs to Bigfoot.
13: This season on Blood Trails, we're following the trail of seven cases that start in the field and end in the shadows, where missing persons reports, half-buried evidence, and whispered suspicions blur the line between hunting story and homicide.
15: I just instantly started freaking out, yelling to the world, what's going on? 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I mean, I'm out in the middle of nowhere. I had no idea what was going on.
13: From the frozen woods of Maine to the mountains of Montana, from an archery opener gone wrong in Wisconsin to a father's last walk through the Minnesota deer woods. 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
14: 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And all it was hot.
13: I'm Jordan Sillars. 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Blood Trails.
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16: Dig below the surface in central Mississippi, and odds are good you'll find a burnt orange color looking back up at you. It's called Yazoo clay, and there's one thing it's known for: wreaking havoc on anything buried in it.
17: It is the strangest, most destructive soil I've ever dug in before. You never get what you expect.
16: 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But in 2012, a construction crew uncovered a big one. 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
16: And all this begs the question, just how do you lose track of 7,000 graves? In Mississippi, keeping secrets is as old as the soil itself. So can the truth ever really be uncovered?
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22: They had no idea what was going to happen.
21: One of the most radical policies ever carried out in the United States.
22: There was tremendous anxiety as they saw neighbors and friends being taken.
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21: For one key man inside the government, this was his crusade.
24: 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They built the camps and detained them.
21: The U.S. military deployed on the streets of America.
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29: In the NFL, second-year Texans wideout Jaden Higgins will miss the season with a torn ACL. He suffered in yesterday's joint practice with the Raiders. In Tampa, defensive tackle Vita Vea and the Bucs finally agreed to a one-year extension that adds $6 million to the $18 million he was already set to make this year, for a total of $24 plus an additional $24 million in 2027. And in the NBA, the Cavaliers, Nuggets, and Clippers pulled off a trade that's sending Peyton Watson to Cleveland and Max Strus to Los Angeles. As part of the multi-team deal, Denver will receive an unprotected 2031 Cavaliers first-round pick pick and a 2032 Sacramento Kings second rounder. Watson will sign a new four-year, $88 million deal with a player option to join the Cavs. I'm Andy West with your iHeartRadio Sports Report.
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2: White victim, female, pretty, wealthy.
1: 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A black man from the projects comes forward with information about the case.
3: He says the police are his friends.
1: But out of nowhere, he goes from star witness to prime suspect.
3: And then that's it. They turn on him.
1: The system is hungry for a conviction. 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
4: I get 90 years for killing somebody I have never seen.
1: Behind bars, Lee finds an unlikely ally in his cellie, Robert. The pair are like chalk and cheese. There's no way their paths would ever cross on the outside. But as a fellow inmate, Robert sees through the lies and vows to do the unthinkable. Clear Lee's name.
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30: And this is when the Antichrist is going to reveal himself. He lives among the beasts and eats grass.

0: Guardians win today. They end up taking 2 of 3 against the Giants. San Francisco scored 2 runs in the entire 3-game series. 5-2. First 2 games. 4 games. Four runs total, Rob. It was 1-0 last night, the San Francisco win. But the Guardians win 5-2. So tomorrow night, they will begin the series out west against the Rockies. Through the weekend, they will head out to California to play the Angels. And then they will come home for a bit of a lengthy homestand. They'll host Kansas City and Toronto. I will have the last pair of tickets for you tomorrow. The first game for that Blue Jays series is September the 1st. So 4:10 tomorrow, I'll have those. Speaking of Canada, comedian Nathan McIntosh will be in here tomorrow. I've never met him, but I've been a fan for a while. I actually found I found him, and I'll explain this to him tomorrow because I've never met him. I found him in a very circuitous way through a Canadian journalist who I follow because she does very, very good work. A Canadian journalist who was friends with his now wife. It was his girlfriend for a long time, and his girlfriend was very funny on social media, and so I followed her and found him through her. And I don't know that his wife now is in the business.
1: And he just happens to be at Hilarities this weekend?
0: He's at Hilarities this weekend. I'm glad that I paid attention because I almost missed him coming through. I think it was maybe a last-minute booking for him, and I don't know that he's ever done... Again, I'll find all this out tomorrow. But again, I don't know how many people are familiar with him. If you do know him, because he's really blown up on social media the past couple of years, very funny dude. So I'm excited to talk to him tomorrow. Who's Rob?
1: Was that you or me?
0: I thought it was me.
1: It's probably me.
0: By the way, devotion to accuracy. Hey, Alan, Galaxy Quest is 27 years old.
1: Oh, wow.
0: Christmas of 99, it came out. Okay. Well, again, it's well established here in the program. I have no concept of time, and that really underscores it. Sam Rockwell, I think that might have been the first time that I saw him in a film.
1: Jesus.
0: Right?
1: 27 years.
0: Tony Shalhoub, who was my old boss's cousin. Tony Shalhoub was in that film. Alan Rickman.
1: Monk.
0: Late great. Yeah, Monk. Sigourney Weaver, Tim Allen. Dean Parasot. Parasot was the guy who directed it. He would go on to direct mostly television. He did like Monk and Northern Exposure. But yeah, Galaxy Quest. He directed the Bill and Ted sequel. How about that?
1: What was that called? Bill and Ted something journey.
0: Face the Music. No, I mean the recent one.
1: Oh. Yeah. Sorry. I thought you meant the...
0: When they brought them back and Keanu was like strangely smooth.
1: Was it Bogus Journey was the second one?
0: Yeah, Bogus
1: one?
0: Journey. Yeah, yeah.
1: Okay.
0: With George Carlin.
1: Excellent Adventure, Bogus Journey, and then whatever this one was. I never saw it.
0: Bill and Ted Face the Music.
1: Was it good?
0: Yeah, it was all right. Like, their daughters are grown up.
1: Okay.
0: And so Samara Weaving, and I forget the other actress's name. Samara Weaving, who does those Ready or Not movies.
1: I didn't see it because I figured the movie was so... It was such a 90s, like a timepiece thing that I thought it would suck.
0: It was good. No, yeah. It was entertaining enough. Yeah, I don't know if it did anything. I think it was a huge bomb because I think the people who normally would have cared didn't care.
1: Yeah.
0: Dave Grohl's in it. I remember he had a cameo. He played himself. Weird Al's in it. But it was okay. It was fine. He's Tom Holland, speaking of movies. Tom Holland is the kid playing Spiderman.
1: Yes.
0: I still haven't seen the new Spider-Man movie.
1: Can't believe that.
0: You've seen it.
1: I have.
0: Yeah.
1: Love it.
0: I just haven't had the time to get to the movies. I haven't seen The Odyssey yet. Like, I'm just behind on these things, right? I'm trying to get over there.
1: I'm actually upset with myself for not having seen The Odyssey yet, because that was one I was convinced I was going to see the day it opened.
0: Same.
1: And I still haven't
0: I tried, but, you know, we talked about it at the time.
1: Yeah.
0: There wasn't an empty seat to be had, and I don't even think it's in IMAX anymore. So at this point, I'm like, well, what's the point now? But Tom Holland has been playing Spider-Man for a while. He's Mr. Zendaya in real life. And now that the new Spider-Man movie has made $2 billion worldwide, first time he played Spider-Man was in Captain America: Civil War. So he's been playing the character for 10 years now. And he got paid $250,000 in 2016 for Captain America Civil War. That was Tom Holland's first turn as Spiderman. For the new film, they already paid him twice. They doubled his salary for the new one. So the last one, he made $10 million. They paid him $20 for this one because they know what they're in for.
1: For sure.
0: They know they're going to have a monster hit on the way. And by that time, he's got enough juice where he gets back end on this one. So from the new Spider-Man movie, Tom Holland will make over $100 million.
1: And no one's making $20 million a movie anymore.
0: Nope.
1: So
0: it's got to be a Superman movie. It's like Robert Downey Jr.
1: That's awesome to hear.
0: The days of Angelina Jolie getting $20 million for a movie are long gone.
1: Oh, yeah. That's why they're all doing commercials.
0: Or superhero movies.
1: Yep.
0: So, yeah, he'll make over $100 million for this. Obviously, I can do whatever I want to do. You know, because the only problem is when he's not playing Spider-Man, nobody cares. And he's a good actor, but he did that Uncharted movie with Marky Mark Wahlberg. It was a video game adaptation, and it was Tom Holland, and it made money. I mean, people want to see it worldwide, but I don't know if people care when he's not Spider-Man. But if you're making north of $100 million... You don't care, you know what I mean? The guy just turned 30. He's doing fine. And he's Zendaya's husband. And that ain't so bad either.
1: No, not at all.
0: No.
1: Not in the least.
0: And I didn't watch Euphoria, but I remember when my older kids were little, my daughter watched a show called Shake It Up.
1: Yeah, that's what I originally
0: saw. That's what I saw Zendaya in, yeah. It was her and Bella Thorne. Who's mostly naked these days.
1: Yeah, they went to much different careers.
0: They really did. I think Bella Thorne was like doing like low-grade porn on the internet or something for a minute. But everybody's got to walk their own path. And by the way, Tom Holland in The Odyssey. I think he plays Odysseus Jr. Isn't that his name in there? Odysseus Jr.?
1: I don't know.
0: I'm pretty sure.
1: I don't know his name in the movie.
0: Oh. Because Matt Damon plays Odysseus Sr. I'm pretty sure that's what they call him. He's the king of Ithaca. And so they call him an Ithacan. And he goes, I'm an Ithacan, not an Ithacant. Am I right? That's how they explain that perilous journey. But no, I haven't seen The Odyssey. I mean, again, there's a handful of movies I really want to see. I want to see Spiderman. I want to see The Odyssey. And they just keep coming and coming. There's like smaller movies coming out that I want to see. Bury the Devil is out tomorrow. What am I missing, Rob? I'm missing...
1: Did you have any desire to see the new Jackass?
0: Nope.
1: See, because I cannot wait to see that. I thought that was another one I would see the day it came out. And now you can get it on Amazon and Prime. So yeah. I'll probably just do that.
0: No, I saw... I saw Jackass 2... It came out right when I moved back, when I got hired at Home Chicago, moved back in August of 06. Jackass 2 came out the next month. I saw it at a matinee with a couple of friends of mine. And between that and Borat, I went to a media screening of that.
1: Yes.
0: With a full house of people. I don't know that I've ever laughed as hard out loud in a movie theater.
1: Same.
0: Between Borat and Jackass 2. But for me, like, I never watched the Jackass TV show, so the movies were plenty for me.
1: Yep.
0: And they're great, but they're not, like, appointment viewing for me. I'm like, I get it. Like, I get it.
1: Yeah, you know? I love them. I love everything that they've ever
0: put on film. You're hitting the nuts, and, you know, yeah. I'm not a big, like, prank humor guy anyway, but the guys in it are so engaging that... But, yeah, it's not like I can't wait for the next movie to come out.
1: And I do
0: agree.
1: And
0: they're all, like, my age now.
1: Well, that's why this is the last one.
0: I know, but I'm like, Jesus, guys.
1: And there's new cast members. Like, there's a lot of stuff.
0: Well, that girl was in the last one, right?
1: Poopy, or Poopies, I think his name is.
0: Maybe.
1: It's the same thing recycled, but it's still, to me, it scratches me exactly where I itch. Those movies are made for morons like me, because I see that stuff and laugh my ass off.
0: Well, the last time, I would like to see Johnny Knoxville do more different things too. And I know he tries and he does things, and you know, you can only go out for stuff and take what you're offered. Last time that Paul Reiser was here, I was lamenting the fact that he did a show that ended up just getting one season on Hulu called Reboot, about they brought back the cast of a show. The premise was there was this show, like a Full House type thing, and they brought all of the cast members back years down the road to revive the sitcom or whatever. And Johnny Knoxville was in that, and it was very funny. For whatever reason, I mean, the worst shows on TV seem to get 2-3 seasons. Now Reboot got canceled right away, and Paul Reiser was in that. So when he was here, I was like, is there any, I don't want to make you mad, but is there any chance, you know, you got some juice to bring Reboot back? And he was kind of very much of the same mind. He's like, yeah, I'm really bummed about that one. Like, well, then I'm sorry I brought it up.
1: My bad.
0: Well, you know, it's difficult to try to give somebody their accolades or tell them how much you love something if it's not around anymore. Because all they can do is go, yeah, thanks.
1: Yeah, cool. Neat story, bro.
0: Glad you liked it.
1: Yeah, neat.
0: Yeah. Great. Al, the new Jackass is mostly clips of old stunts. Very disappointing.
1: Oh, okay.
0: Well, how then, is that, though?
1: I don't know.
0: Is it just like a director's cut walk down memory lane?
1: But I know that they used, I saw some new stuff because I saw some clips of it, but I don't know. I still want to see it. I'll still watch it. I've seen everything they've done. I will absolutely still
0: watch
1: it.
0: You were a fan of the television show?
1: I was.
0: Okay.
1: Yeah.
0: Bill and Concord. Alan, me and my neighbor sometimes will play a drinking game. Whenever you start talking about movies, we do shots.
1: Go. What are we supposed to talk about? I want you guys to write the script sometimes.
0: Oh, no. I don't know that that's even a criticism.
1: But I get it all the time.
0: Yeah.
1: Oh, you guys are talking about TV shows again. Who cares? I'm like, well, we do.
0: First of all, don't watch that show, because I'm not telling you what shows to watch. I'm telling you what shows I'm watching. I'm watching Reacher.
1: Oh, how is it? New season.
0: Rob, let's get this guy drunk. Let's get Bill from Concord super drunk, right? Just hella wrecked.
1: Well, he said movies,
0: on
1: right?
0: On a Thursday night. All right, well, movies, TV.
1: Be specific about
0: Shades
1: movies.
0: Of difference.
1: Yeah.
0: TV shows are just tiny movies, Bill.
1: We've been talking about Spiderman. So we got that covered. We got Odyssey covered. We got Jackass covered.
0: I watched the Lucky finale.
1: You did? I have not seen it yet.
0: Yeah.
1: It came out just yesterday, right?
0: Yeah. It did.
1: All right, yeah, I got to watch that tonight.
0: I feel like it's got to be one and done.
1: But, oh, really?
0: But I don't know.
1: Oh.
0: I don't know.
1: Is it that type of an ending?
0: Ish. Yeah.
1: I mean, you can kind of see. All right, I'll ask you this because I don't want to know the answer and I don't want to spoil it for
0: everybody. Everybody dies. What? Whoops.
1: But when you watch, I mean, you can kind of see where it's going. So you probably had the same vibe as I did going into the last episode as where it was going. Does it go where you think it's going?
0: No.
1: Okay, good. All right.
0: Well, I mean, big picture, yes, but there's a little bit of a turn that you kind of don't.
1: That show is fantastic. I'm happy you stuck with it, man. Yeah, I really liked it. Yeah, I like her.
0: There's a great show I'm watching on Hulu called Furious, which is an adaptation of an 80s movie that nobody remembers called Black Widow with Deborah Winger.
1: What's it called?
0: Furious.
1: Furious.
0: Yeah, it's real good. And I guess I'm watching Ted Lasso.
1: I did.
0: But I feel like that's a show that they should have ended when they did. Because you're like, okay, like it's fine. I like everybody. But I'm like, nobody was clamoring for this.
1: I felt the same way until we talked about it. I was like, yeah, I don't know, man. The show, it's going to be the same thing. It's going to be the same characters, just with a female soccer team. And then I saw the first episode and I was instantly back in.
0: Really?
1: Instantly hooked right back
0: into it. I've only watched the first one.
1: That's instant. Boom. The second I saw those characters arrive, I was like, yep, back, okay. Done, let's go.
0: All right.
1: Someone in the chat mentioned Super Troopers 3. Had you seen that one yet?
0: I cannot get into those.
1: Oh, I love
0: every
1: first
0: time
1: two.
0: Those guys are in town. Our buddy Bill Squire did a whole thing with them, I think, for his podcast. Every time those guys are in town, they hit me up, and I always feel terrible. I'm like, I just don't think Broken Lizard is funny. I'm just not into those. But I know they have a huge, it's like years ago I had Trailer Park Boys on the show, because I know how much Bill was a huge fan. I know how much people love that. I just don't think it's funny. It's just not for me.
1: You didn't like Trailer Park Boys either?
0: No.
1: Did you ever get past the first season? The first season was tough. Like, if you start with season two.
0: I don't think I got through the first season.
1: I would say the first season, it's very grainy. It's weird. It was shot
0: I just different. Didn't think that the guy with the glasses, and I just didn't think it was funny. Like, I know.
1: No, again, I get it.
0: That's why I had them in. I was like, Bill loved him, and I was like, this will be one for the audience. But I told him ahead of time, I go, I'm going to be leaning very heavily on you because there's all kinds of inside stuff. And it's, so it's like when Super Troopers does a thing, I'm like, I'm happy for them. That's awesome. I mean, any comedy troupe that can still make people laugh, it just doesn't make me laugh.
1: Did you like Beer Fest, their movie Beer Fest?
0: No.
1: Okay, no. So it's more their stuff that you didn't like.
0: Maybe. Yeah, it's just not.
1: Beer Fest is great. I love that movie. Great Gam Gam's a whore.
0: Yeah, I mean, I'm fine.
1: Massaging the sausages.
0: Misogynist?
1: Huh?
0: Brought myself in a half gallon of lemonade today, Rob.
1: Really?
0: Oh, yeah.
1: How much of it did you get through?
0: Like a quarter.
1: You get diabetes.
0: Oh, no. Come on. Is there barely any sugar in there? It's like zero sugar.
1: No, I'm just teasing you.
0: No, you're right, though. I don't want the beetus.
1: The beetus.
0: I don't want that.
1: Excuse me.
0: I was checking my blood panel last night. Everything's 5x5.
1: Love it. Excuse me.
0: All right, we got to go. Back tomorrow around 2 o'clock. Thanks, guys, for hanging out. Comedian Nathan McIntosh in here tomorrow. Excited to talk to him. Doing the weekend at Hilarities. Rob, where can people hit you up?
1: WMMS Rob on Instagram.
0: Okay, I'm Alan Cox Show on your socials. Instagram, Facebook, Cameo, TikTok. Threads, all kinds of stuff. I'm trying to get us, I'm putting more stuff on TikTok, Rob. Up our TikTok game.
1: Yeah, I saw you.
0: There's some things happening, you know what I mean? Like,
1: I just started.
0: We've been there. We've had a TikTok channel for a long time, but I always forget about it. 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Is Stacy next?
1: She sure is. Yeah.
0: Okay, good. Guardians are done for the day, so Stacy after 6:30. And thank you guys for hanging out. I'll see you in hell.
2: Just before we go, I'm going to go to the bathroom for a bit. Not to cry about you leaving, but just to take a huge dump. So if you hear any crying from the bathroom, not about you. It's the dump.
3: Be careful of what you say. 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

to you to start your Thursday night. It's only right. It's Stacy hanging with you on the buzzard. Hello, hello. Did I ever tell you about the time I got to meet Gavin Rossdale? Just because I didn't. I chickened out.

0: The corn, those were the days without Head. Ooh. Aw. Those are sad days, dark days. But he's been back with the band, what, 12 years or so? All is well in the world. Now, I did get to meet Head. Super nice guy. Real cool, chill. You know, what, 7 minutes ago I told you that I was afraid to meet Gavin Rossdale. Head, yeah. He'll shake your hand. Dreads will hit you because that's a big head of dreads. They're going to be doing a bunch of dates in Germany. And what I did learn from Head is that Jonathan Davis doesn't like to sit still. So yeah, we'll see what their 2027 ends up looking like. And I hope it's a bunch of dates. And I hope, I don't know, like Blossom's on it.
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13: September 1979. Virginia's top prison band, Edge of Daybreak, is about to attempt the impossible, recording their debut album Behind Bars in just 5 hours.
14: Okay, we're rolling. One.
13: They were black artists serving extremely long felony sentences. Each had grown up under segregation, only to get caught up in America's prison boom during their 20s. I'm Jamie Petras, music and culture writer. For the past 5 years, I've been talking to the band's three surviving members, Jamal Jahan Newby, Neil Cade, and Harry Cupcake Coleman.
15: Put it this way, we were the band of the state penal system. They would come in and stand around the wall and sweat would pour off them just like it poured off of us, just to hear us play.
13: They're out of prison now and in their 70s. Their past behind them. But they also have some unfinished business.
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18: A quiet residential neighborhood erupts in chaos. Carmine Galante. the feared boss of the Bonanno crime family, lies dead, his cigar still clutched between his teeth.
19: Masked men walked into Joe and Mary's luncheonette in Brooklyn today and gunned down Carmine Galente, a man believed to be the most powerful mafia chieftain in the country.
18: The execution sent shockwaves through the criminal underworld and set the stage for one of the most pivotal criminal cases in New York City history. From the minds behind the acclaimed television series comes Law and Order: Criminal Justice System. This isn't a scripted drama. These are real stories told by the people who have lived them.
20: My father should have been a dead man.
18: For decades, the mafia had New York City in a stranglehold, with law enforcement seemingly powerless to intervene. But the murder of Carmine Galante marked the beginning of the end. Discover how a group of young prosecutors took on the mafia, and with the help of law enforcement, brought down its most powerful figures. I'm Anasika Nicolazzi, and from Wolf Entertainment and iHeart Podcasts, this is Law & Order: Criminal Justice System.
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rock station.

All right, I've been giving away these Floatin' Fandango tickets from Captain Fun himself for a while now. So more chances this week, as in Friday, tomorrow. Saturday, August 29th, if you want to hang out aboard the Good Time 3, hanging out on Lake Erie. Entertainment from Taint Smasher. Yes, it's Miles. You know him. So purchase them if you'd like for $20 or try to win them. 3:40 with Alan tomorrow.

0: Thanks for hanging out. It's Stacy hanging with you. And in theaters, if you want to go catch a flick, a new one with Jeff Daniels in this one, The Brink of War. And he's playing Ronald Reagan. Jared Harris is playing Gorbachev. Super Troopers 3, total pivot from that one. It's also in theaters. The Wrong Girls, this one with Seth Rogen, Kristen Stewart, Kate McKinnon, and a bunch of others. The End of Oak Street, also new, with Anne Hathaway and Ewan McGregor. There are tons of movies in theaters now.
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